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There's Gaudier with Somebody That I Used to Know. Hello there. My name's Karen Van Zandt. I hope you're having a great night, and I hope you had a wonderful weekend. Thanks for starting your work week right back here with us at Olivia Dean. This is so easy.

0: There's Phil Collins. Hi, my name is Karen, and I hope you're having a great night. As you know, fashion tends to go in cycles. So does things like hairstyles. Well, apparently, the word is that frosted tips in your hair are back in style. If you think of frosted tips, your brain probably goes to NSYNC. They, I think, were most famous, the most famous boy band anyway, for having that sort of hairstyle. Lance Bass's hair, or maybe Guy Fieri from Food Network. Apparently frosted tips are back in style, according to online sources and BuzzFeed, saying that frosted tips are cool again. Many people getting all over bleach and then leaning into natural grow out as weeks go by. If you're wondering what the next big look will be.
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2: The forecast for northeastern Connecticut, partly cloudy skies for the overnight period, temperatures 50 to 55. Mostly cloudy for the day Tuesday, 65. Tuesday night, mostly cloudy, 60 and mostly sunny, low 70s Wednesday. Thursday, sunny, 65, and on Friday, rain showers, mid-60s. Saturday, mostly sunny, breezy, 45 to 50, and more sun, low 50s Sunday. This is WINY meteorologist Bill Jackman.
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4: Tuesday, NAMI Windham County presents a workshop on hoarding, the hidden disorder, with guest speaker Beth Roop of Service Master by Mason at CT State Community College, 742 Upper Maple Street in Danielson at 6:30 p.m. Tuesday, the Northeast Connecticut Farmers Market will be held at the Plainfield Early Childhood Center, 651 Norwich Road in Plainfield from 4 to 6 p.m. Wednesday, bingo will be held at St. James Church in Danielson. Doors open at 5 p.m. and the game begins at 7. The Senior Spooktacular Halloween Dance will be held from 6 to 8 p.m. at the Putnam Lodge of Elks, 64 Edmund Street in Putnam Wednesday. Thursday, the Putnam Business Association presents their annual Fall Mixer hosted by the Barnes at Black Dog from 5 to 7 p.m. A $5 donation will be accepted at the door to benefit Jolly John's Keep You Truckin' Fund. And the Northeast Connecticut Child Care Needs Project Fall Forum will be held at EastCon Conference Center, 376 Hartford Pike in Hampton from 10 a.m. to 12 p.m. Thursday. That's what's happening. 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

0: Mad Shawn Mendes. Today's October 12th. It's time for us to take a look at our celebrity birthdays. They include actor Josh Hutcherson. You know him as PETA in The Hunger Games. He is turning 34 today. It's also a birthday for Tyler Blackburn, Caleb from Pretty Little Liars. He is 40. And it's also a birthday for Hugh Jackman, Wolverine, and so much more. He is 58 years old today. Happy birthday to them and to you if you're celebrating a birthday tonight.
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8: The forecast for northeastern Connecticut, partly cloudy skies for the overnight period, temperatures 50 to 55. Mostly cloudy for the day Tuesday, 65. Tuesday night, mostly cloudy, 60, and mostly sunny, low 70s Wednesday. Thursday, sunny, 65, and on Friday, rain showers, mid-60s. Saturday, mostly sunny, breezy, 45 to 50, and more sun, low 50s Sunday. This is WINY meteorologist Phil Jack for them.
9: 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Democratic incumbent Pat Boyd and Republican challenger Anthony Emilio will be in studio to debate the important issues facing the 50th District. 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

0: 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My name's Karen Van Zandt. 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
1: AP News, I'm Ben Thomas. Federal agents searched the Washington, D.C. home of Minnesota Congresswoman Ilhan Omar today. She says it's part of an intimidation campaign by President Trump.
2: I think she's a terrible person, just a complainer. She comes from a country that is enough a non-country, and then she comes over here and she complains about our Constitution. I think she's a terrible person, but that's really up to the DOJ. I have nothing to do.
1: In Minneapolis, a rally.
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3: She and her family are okay, and she will not be silent.
1: House Democratic leaders are condemning the search as an abuse of power. On another political matter, Mike Kempen reports.
4: President Trump must cancel any remaining television commercials paid for with millions of dollars in taxpayer money to promote his political message. A district judge in New York issued the order Sunday night, siding with a coalition that challenged the ads as an illegal misuse of funds. The Trump administration said Saturday the ad campaign was ending Sunday. When asked to comment, the White House referred to an October 5th social media post from Trump in which he defended the taxpayer-funded ads as, quote, rather standard. But amid backlash, he said he would pay for them from his political fundraising. A White House official says there are no plans to reimburse the government for money already spent. I'm Mike Hempen.
1: Ukrainian President Volodymyr Zelensky says Russia continues to strike his country's energy facilities, despite President Trump's claim of an energy ceasefire. Saudi Arabia is investigating how its air defenses failed to intercept missiles and drones in a deadly attack by Yemen's Houthi rebels on Riyadh Airport. Oil prices were up the international standard, Brent crude settling above $106 a barrel. This is AP News.
5: I am Sydney Zagalala with WINY Headline News. A man was arrested after inappropriately approaching a teenage girl leaving a bus in Norwich on Friday afternoon, according to the Norwich Police Department. On Friday, October 9th, at approximately 3:30 p.m., members of the Norwich Police Department Patrol Division responded to 600 Boswell Ave for a report of an inappropriate physical contact. Upon arrival, a 14-year-old female victim reported that after exiting her school bus, she was approached at the bus stop by an adult white male, later identified as 69-year-old Joseph Dunyan. The male asked the juvenile to write down her phone number, and she provided a false number. When she attempted to walk away, the male grabbed her with both of his hands and forcefully kissed her on the lips. Dunyan was subsequently located by officers and charged with interfering with an officer, risk of injury to a child with sexual contact, and sexual assault third degree. Dunyan was held on a $150,000 cash surety bond and will be arraigned at the Norwich Superior Court on October 13th. Next news in 1 hour.
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0: That's Alex Warren with Ordinary. I'm Karen. And if you ever feel like you have your partner completely figured out, according to relationship therapists, they say that mindset could be one of the biggest mistakes you can make. They say that there are some mistakes that couples make often, especially when they feel like they're comfortable with each other. For example, assuming you know everything about your partner. They say people's interests do change over time. The more you learn about your partner, the stronger your relationship will be. So don't assume things, I guess. They say you want to focus on avoiding, you don't want to focus rather on avoiding difficult conversations. Topics like money can be uncomfortable, but they're also very important. They say it's also important not to get stuck in maintenance mode. They say relationships need a balance between everyday responsibility as well as new experiences and adventures, because too much routine can be, well, boring.
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6: Windham County weather.
7: The forecast for northeastern Connecticut, partly cloudy skies for the overnight period, temperatures 50 to 55. Mostly cloudy for the day Tuesday, 65. Tuesday night, mostly cloudy, 60, and mostly sunny, low 70s Wednesday. Thursday, sunny, 65, and on Friday, rain showers, mid-60s. Saturday, mostly sunny, breezy, 45 to 50, and more sunny.

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1: Tuesday, NAMI Windom County presents a workshop on hoarding, the hidden disorder, with guest speaker Beth Roop of Service Master by Mason at CT State Community College, 742 Upper Maple Street in Danielson at 6:30 p.m. Tuesday, the Northeast Connecticut Farmers Market will be held at the Plainfield Early Childhood Center, 651 Norwich Road in Plainfield from 4 to 6 p.m. Wednesday, bingo will be held at St. James Church in Danielson. Doors open at 5 p.m. and the game begins at 7. The Senior Spooktacular Halloween Dance will be held from 6 to 8 p.m. at the Putnam Lodge of Elks, 64 Edmund Street in Putnam, Wednesday. Thursday, the Putnam Business Association presents their annual Fall Mixer, hosted by the Barnes at Black Dog from 5 to 7 p.m. A $5 donation will be accepted at the door to benefit Jolly John's Keep You Truckin' Fund. And the Northeast Connecticut Child Care Needs Project Fall Forum will be held at Eastcon Conference Center, 376 Hartford Pike in Hampton from 10 a.m. to 12 p.m. Thursday. That's what's happening. You're up to date from WINY, 1350 a.m. and 97.1 FM.
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0: There's John Mellencamp. I'm Karen. And it's time right now to go back on this day in history right around this time that we like to learn something about that particular day. It's October 12th, and it was 39 years ago on this day. The year was 1987 that NXS released Kick, one of my favorite albums from the 1980s. It was, of course, the big album featuring those songs like New Sensation, Need You Tonight, and Devil Inside. NXS releasing Kick on this day 39 years ago.
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8: Windham County Weather. The forecast for northeastern Connecticut, partly cloudy skies for the overnight period, temperatures 50 to 55. Mostly cloudy for the day Tuesday, 65. Tuesday night, mostly cloudy, 60 and mostly sunny, low 70s Wednesday. Thursday, sunny, 65 and on Friday, rain showers, mid 60s. Saturday, mostly sunny, breezy, 45 to 50 and more sun, low 50s Sunday. This is WINY meteorologist Bill Jackman.
9: 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Democratic incumbent Pat Boyd and Republican challenger Anthony Emilio will be in studio to debate the important issues facing the 50th District. 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

0: That's Billie Eilish with Birds of a Feather. Hi there, my name's Karen Van Zandt. I hope you had a wonderful weekend. I did. I'm trying to get stuff done for Halloween because it's going to be here before we know it. October's going by fast.
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1: AP News, I'm Ben Thomas. Homeland Security Investigations agents searched the Washington, D.C. home of Democratic Representative Ilhan Omar Monday. Though she's been a rhetorical target of President Trump for years, he says,
2: I think she's a terrible person, but that's really up to the DOJ. I have nothing to do.
1: Omar calls it part of an intimidation campaign by the president at a rally in Minneapolis.
3: She and her family are okay, and she will not be silenced.
1: When Tana Melikan read a statement from the Congresswoman,
3: thank you for having my back. And I'll be home soon to get out the vote and look forward to seeing each and every one of you.
1: House Democratic leaders are calling the search an abuse of power. Ukrainian President Volodymyr Zelensky says Russia continues to strike his country's energy facilities, despite President Trump's claim of an energy ceasefire. The president's considering firing U.S. Ambassador to Greece Kimberly Guilfoyle.
2: Well, we're looking at it. Yeah, we're not happy.
1: Amid allegations of improper and possibly illegal conduct. A newly released audio reveals confusion and delays in the emergency response to the failed execution of Krista Pike. Jennifer King has the latest.
4: When Tennessee death row inmate Krista Pike did not die after receiving two doses of a lethal injection, her attorney, Kelly Gleason, called 911.
5: She is still alive and breathing and needs immediate life-saving care.
4: Emergency help was delayed as first responders in Nashville tried to verify the need for an ambulance.
6: We're just trying to verify if y'all need us or not.
4: Trying the Department of Corrections.
7: Who called you?
4: And the Tennessee Highway Patrol.
8: Well, I can't do it. I can patch you over to Riverbend.
4: The first 911 call came in at 8:40 p.m., just over an hour after the attempted execution got underway. It took half an hour for prison officials to affirm the call was legitimate and began letting responders through the prison gates. Audio courtesy of the Nashville Department of Emergency Communications. I'm Jennifer King.
1: In baseball, the Brewers beat the Dodgers 7-4 to go up 2-0 in their best-of-7 National League Championship Series. This is AP News.
9: I'm Sydney Zagalala with WINY Headline News. Putnam police are looking for information on an evading vehicle following a car versus pedestrian accident that seriously injured a 28-year-old woman in Putnam on Friday night, according to the Putnam Police Department. On Friday, October 9th, at approximately 11 p.m., Putnam Emergency Dispatch Center received a 911 call reporting a motor vehicle versus pedestrian accident in the area of 182 School Street. Officers responded and located one individual with serious injuries lying on the sidewalk. It was determined that the involved vehicle evaded the scene, traveling westbound on School Street into the downtown area of Putnam. Witnesses on scene described the motor vehicle as a white sedan. Physical evidence recovered at the scene suggests that the motor vehicle may be a Nissan sedan and is believed to have damage to the front end, passenger side headlight, and the passenger side mirror. Anyone with information about this incident or witnesses are asked to contact the Putnam Police Department. Next news in 1 hour.
10: Hi, I found a toy dinosaur over on the playground by Smith Street. It had this phone number on it, and, well, I just wanted to make sure the dinosaur made it back to its little owner.
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There's Tom Petty with Free Fallin'. My name's Karen Van Zandt. Hope you're having a wonderful night. Thanks for being here. On the way, we're going to make your evening even better because it'll be time for your good news story for your Monday night. First, Olivia Dean.

0: There's White Snake. Here I go again. Hi, I'm Karen, and I hope you're having a wonderful night. Let's make it even better with a good news story for your Monday evening. This is a story that just really warmed my heart. It's a story about an 18-year-old, and his name is Jordan. And Jordan, his story has gone viral because Jordan recently spotted an elderly man who he didn't know who was struggling to cross the road. The man didn't have any shoes on. So Jordan stopped the man and gave him the shoes off of his own feet. He then went with him to a pharmacy, helped him pick up some medication that he needed, and even followed him home to make sure that he got there safely. Well, that's when Jordan learned that the 80-year-old man had lost his wife just 2 weeks earlier, and the elderly man said it was nice to have and found a new friend. The two plan on staying in touch and being friends.
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4: The forecast for northeastern Connecticut, partly cloudy skies for the overnight period, temperatures 50 to 55. Mostly cloudy for the day Tuesday, 65. Tuesday night, mostly cloudy, 60 and mostly sunny, low 70s Wednesday. Thursday, sunny, 65, and on Friday, rain showers, mid-60s. Saturday, mostly sunny, breezy, 45 to 50 and more sun, low 50s Sunday. This is WINY meteorologist Bill Jackman.
5: Tuesday, NAMI Windham County presents a workshop on hoarding, the hidden disorder, with guest speaker Beth Roop of Service Master by Mason at CT State Community College, 742 Upper Maple Street in Danielson at 6:30 p.m. Tuesday, the Northeast Connecticut Farmers Market will be held at the Plainfield Early Childhood Center, 651 Norwich Road in Plainfield from 4 to 6 p.m. Wednesday, bingo will be held at St. James Church in Danielson. Doors open at 5 p.m. and the game begins at 7. The Senior Spooktacular Halloween Dance will be held from 6 to 8 p.m. at the Putnam Lodge of Elks, 64 Edmund Street in Putnam Wednesday. Thursday, the Putnam Business Association presents their annual fall mixer hosted by the Barnes at Black Dog from 5 to 7 p.m. A $5 donation will be accepted at the door to benefit Jolly John's Keep You Truckin' Fund. And the Northeast Connecticut Child Care Needs Project Fall Forum will be held at Eastcon Conference Center, 376 Hartford Pike in Hampton from 10 a.m. to 12 p.m. Thursday. That's what's happening. 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
8: The forecast for northeastern Connecticut, partly cloudy skies for the overnight period, temperatures 50 to 55. Mostly cloudy for the day Tuesday, 65. Tuesday night, mostly cloudy, 60 and mostly sunny, low 70s Wednesday. Thursday, sunny, 65 and on Friday, rain showers, mid-60s. Saturday, mostly sunny, breezy, 45 to 50 and more sun, low 50s Sunday. This is WINY meteorologist Bill Jackman.
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0: There's Taylor Swift, The Fate of Ophelia. I'm Karen. Thanks for making us a part of your Monday night.
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1: Hello with WINY Headline News. A man was arrested after inappropriately approaching a teenage girl leaving a bus in Norwich on Friday afternoon, according to the Norwich Police Department. On Friday, October 9th, at approximately 3:30 p.m., members of the Norwich Police Department Patrol Division responded to 600 Boswell Ave for a report of an inappropriate physical contact. Upon arrival, a 14-year-old female victim reported that after exiting her school bus, she was approached at the bus stop by an adult white male, later identified as 69-year-old Joseph Dunyon. The male asked the juvenile to write down her phone number, and she provided a false number. When she attempted to walk away, the male grabbed her with both of his hands and forcefully kissed her on the lips. Dunyon was subsequently located by officers and charged with interfering with an officer, risk of injury to a child with sexual contact, and sexual assault third degree. Dunyon was held on a $150,000 cash surety bond and will be arraigned at the Norwich Superior Court on October 13th. Next news in 1 hour.
2: The forecast for northeastern Connecticut, partly cloudy skies for the overnight period, temperatures 50 to 55. Mostly cloudy for the day Tuesday, 65. Tuesday night, mostly cloudy, 60 and mostly sunny, low 70s Wednesday. Thursday, sunny, 65 and on Friday, rain showers, mid-60s. Saturday, mostly sunny, breezy, 45 to 50 and more sun, low 50s Sunday. This is WINY meteorologist Bill Jackman.
3: Tuesday, NAMI Windham County presents a workshop on hoarding, the hidden disorder, with guest speaker Beth Roop of Service Master by Mason at CT State Community College, 742 Upper Maple Street in Danielson at 6:30 p.m. Tuesday, the Northeast Connecticut Farmers Market will be held at the Plainfield Early Childhood Center, 651 Norwich Road in Plainfield from 4 to 6 p.m. Wednesday, bingo will be held at St. James Church in Danielson. Doors open at 5 p.m. and the game begins at 7. The Senior Spooktacular Halloween Dance will be held from 6 to 8 p.m. at the Putnam Lodge of Elks, 64 Edmund Street in Putnam Wednesday. Thursday, the Putnam Business Association presents their annual Fall Mixer hosted by the Barnes at Black Dog from 5 to 7 p.m. A $5 donation will be accepted at the door to benefit Jolly John's Keep You Truckin' Fund. And the Northeast Connecticut Child Care Needs Project Fall Forum will be held at EastCon Conference Center, 376 Hartford Pike in Hampton from 10 a.m. to 12 p.m. Thursday. That's what's happening. You're up to date from WINY, 1350 a.m. and 97.1 FM.
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0: That's the right answer. Now, make sure you tell your friends.

There's TLC. Hi, it's Karen Van Zandt. You know, we all know that fashion trends come and go, the same with hairstyles. Well, there's a particular hairstyle that was popular in the 90s, especially for guys, that might be coming back. I'm going to tell you all about it next.

Well, we all know that fashion trends come and go. Things kind of go in cycles, right? Apparently the same for hairstyles, because according to the internet, frosted tips are back. And if you were around in the 90s and you were an NSYNC fan, you know exactly what I mean. Yeah. Lance Bass, apparently from NSYNC, one of the people that people online are kind of pointing to the most for the frosted tip look. Maybe Guy Fieri from Food Network from back in the day. But yeah, Justin Timberlake, you know, he even had some frosted tips at one point. How has it become cool again? Well, according to the internet, one report says it's emerging as a byproduct of the buzz and bleach craze, you know, from the 90s, early 20s or 2000s, where somebody gets a buzz cut, bleach.

0: it and then grows it out and becomes frosted tips. So it looks like it's the same thing from 20 years ago, but this version slightly more unkempt.
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6: The forecast for northeastern Connecticut, partly cloudy skies for the overnight period, temperatures 50 to 55. Mostly cloudy for the day Tuesday, 65. Tuesday night, mostly cloudy, 60, and mostly sunny, low 70s Wednesday. Thursday, sunny, 65, and on Friday, rain showers, mid-60s. Saturday, mostly sunny, breezy, 45 to 50, and more sun, low 50s Sunday. This is WINY meteorologist Bill Jackman.
7: Tuesday, NAMI Windham County presents a workshop on hoarding, the hidden disorder, with guest speaker Beth Roop of Service Master by Mason at CT State Community College, 742 Upper Maple Street in Danielson at 6:30 p.m. Tuesday, the Northeast Connecticut Farmers Market will be held at the Plainfield Early Childhood Center, 651 Norwich Road in Plainfield from 4 to 6 p.m. Wednesday, bingo will be held at St. James Church in Danielson. Doors open at 5 p.m. and the game begins at 7. The Senior Spooktacular Halloween Dance will be held from 6 to 8 p.m. at the Putnam Lodge of Elks, 64 Edmund Street in Putnam Wednesday. Thursday, the Putnam Business Association presents their annual fall mixer hosted by the Barnes at Black Dog from 5 to 7 p.m. A $5 donation will be accepted at the door to benefit Jolly John's Keep You Truckin' Fund. And the Northeast Connecticut Child Care Needs Project Fall Forum will be held at EastCon Conference Center, 376 Hartford Pike in Hampton from 10 a.m. to 12 p.m. Thursday. That's what's happening. You're up to date from WINY, 1350 a.m. and 97.1 FM.
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0: Well, it's October 12th. Time to look at our celebrity birthdays. They include actor Josh Hutcherson, PETA from The Hunger Games. He turns 34 today. And Wolverine, Hugh Jackman, of course, known for many, many movies other than just Wolverine. Hugh Jackman is 58 today.
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11: Windham County Weather. The forecast for northeastern Connecticut, partly cloudy skies for the overnight period, temperatures 50 to 55. Mostly cloudy for the day Tuesday, 65. Tuesday night, mostly cloudy, 60 and mostly sunny, low 70s Wednesday. Thursday, sunny, 65, and on Friday, rain showers, mid-60s. Saturday, mostly sunny, breezy, 45 to 50, and more sun, low 50s Sunday. This is WINY meteorologist Bill Jackman.
12: 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Democratic incumbent Pat Boyd and Republican challenger Anthony Emilio will be in studio to debate the important issues facing the 50th District. 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

0: Shaboozy with good news. My name's Karen, and here's some good news. We have a lot more fun to get to tonight. 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
1: Hello with WINY Headline News. Putnam police are looking for information on an evading vehicle following a car versus pedestrian accident that seriously injured a 28-year-old woman in Putnam on Friday night, according to the Putnam Police Department. On Friday, October 9th, at approximately 11 p.m., Putnam Emergency Dispatch Center received a 911 call reporting a motor vehicle versus pedestrian accident in the area of 182 School Street. Officers responded and located one individual with serious injuries lying on the sidewalk. It was determined that the involved vehicle evaded the scene, traveling westbound on School Street into the downtown area of Putnam. Witnesses on scene described the motor vehicle as a white sedan. Physical evidence recovered at the scene suggests that the motor vehicle may be a Nissan sedan and is believed to have damage to the front end, passenger side headlight, and the passenger side mirror. Anyone with information about this incident or witnesses are asked to contact the Putnam Police Department. Next news in 1 hour.
2: The forecast for northeastern Connecticut, partly cloudy skies for the overnight period, temperatures 50 to 55. Mostly cloudy for the day Tuesday, 65. Tuesday night, mostly cloudy, 60 and mostly sunny, low 70s Wednesday. Thursday, sunny, 65, and on Friday, rain showers, mid-60s. Saturday, mostly sunny, breezy, 45 to 50 and more sun, low 50s Sunday. This is WINY meteorologist Bill Jackman.
3: Tuesday, NAMI Windham County presents a workshop on hoarding, the hidden disorder, with guest speaker Beth Roop of Service Master by Mason at CT State Community College, 742 Upper Maple Street in Danielson at 6:30 p.m. Tuesday, the Northeast Connecticut Farmers Market will be held at the Plainfield Early Childhood Center, 651 Norwich Road in Plainfield from 4 to 6 p.m. Wednesday, bingo will be held at St. James Church in Danielson. Doors open at 5 p.m. and the game begins at 7. The Senior Spooktacular Halloween Dance will be held from 6 to 8 p.m. at the Putnam Lodge of Elks, 64 Edmund Street in Putnam Wednesday. Thursday, the Putnam Business Association presents their annual fall mixer hosted by the Barnes at Black Dog from 5 to 7 p.m. A $5 donation will be accepted at the door to benefit Jolly John's Keep You Truckin' Fund. And the Northeast Connecticut Child Care Needs Project Fall Forum will be held at EastCon Conference Center, 376 Hartford Pike in Hampton from 10 a.m. to 12 p.m. Thursday. That's what's happening. You're up to date from WINY, 1350 a.m. and 97.1 FM.
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6: 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Democratic incumbent Pat Boyd and Republican challenger Anthony Emilio will be in studio to debate the important issues facing the 50th District. 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

Thanks so much for making us a part of your Monday night. Hope you had a wonderful weekend. I'm Karen, and on the way, well, what are some mistakes that couples make, and they may not even realize that they're doing it? First, it's Tayo Cruz.

Alex Warren with Ordinary. Hi there, I'm Karen. And there's a list out today from some relationship.

0: important. Also, they say, don't get stuck in maintenance mode. Relationships do need a balance of being responsible adults, but you also want to continue to have adventures.
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6: Windham County weather. The forecast for northeastern Connecticut, partly cloudy skies for the overnight period, temperatures 50 to 55. Mostly cloudy for the day Tuesday, 65. Tuesday night, mostly cloudy, 60, and mostly sunny, low 70s Wednesday. Thursday, sunny, 65, and on Friday, rain showers, mid-60s. Saturday, mostly sunny, breezy, 45 to 50, and more sun, low 50 Sunday. This is WINY meteorologist Bill Jackman.
7: WINY. Tuesday, NAMI Windham County presents a workshop on hoarding, the hidden disorder, with guest speaker Beth Roop of Service Master by Mason at CT State Community College, 742 Upper Maple Street in Danielson at 6:30 p.m. Tuesday, the Northeast Connecticut Farmers Market will be held at the Plainfield Early Childhood Center, 651 Norwich Road in Plainfield from 4 to 6 p.m. Wednesday, bingo will be held at St. James Church in Danielson. Doors open at 5 p.m. and the game begins at 7. The Senior Spooktacular Halloween Dance will be held from 6 to 8 p.m. at the Putnam Lodge of Elks, 64 Edmund Street in Putnam Wednesday. Thursday, the Putnam Business Association presents their annual Fall Mixer, hosted by the Barnes at Black Dog from 5 to 7 p.m. A $5 donation will be accepted at the door to benefit Jolly John's Keep You Truckin' Fund. And the Northeast Connecticut Child Care Needs Project Fall Forum will be held at EastCon Conference Center, 376 Hartford Pike in Hampton from 10 a.m. to 12 p.m. Thursday. That's what's happening. 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

Thanks for making us a part of your evening. My name's Karen Van Zandt, and on the way, we'll learn something. It'll be time to go back on this day in history, but first, Tame Impala with their new song, fittingly called Dracula.

0: there, Chicago. Hi, I'm Karen, and it's right around this time we like to go back on this day in history to learn something, some music trivia for you. On this day, 39 years ago, it was 1987, when the band NXS released their album Kick. It's one of my favorite albums from the 80s, and of course featuring huge hits like Need You Tonight, Devil Inside, and New Sensation. It came out on this day 39 years ago.
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9: Windham County weather. The forecast for northeastern Connecticut, partly cloudy skies for the overnight period, temperatures 50 to 55. Mostly cloudy for the day Tuesday, 65. Tuesday night, mostly cloudy, 60 and mostly sunny, low 70s Wednesday. Thursday, sunny, 65 and on Friday, rain showers, mid-60s. Saturday, mostly sunny, breezy, 45 to 50 and more sun, low 50s Sunday. This is WINY meteorologist Bill Jackman.
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0: There's Benson Boone. My name's Karen, and that's it for me. I hope you have a wonderful rest of your night, and I'll talk to you again tomorrow evening.
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1: Hello with WINY Headline News. A man was arrested after inappropriately approaching a teenage girl leaving a bus in Norwich on Friday afternoon, according to the Norwich Police Department. On Friday, October 9th, at approximately 3:30 p.m., members of the Norwich Police Department patrol division responded to 600 Boswell Ave for a report of an inappropriate physical contact. Upon arrival, a 14-year-old female victim reported that after exiting her school bus, she was approached at the bus stop by an adult white male, later identified as 69-year-old Joseph Dunyan. The male asked the juvenile to write down her phone number, and she provided a false number. When she attempted to walk away, the male grabbed her with both of his hands and forcefully kissed her on the lips. Dunyan was subsequently located by officers and charged with interfering with an officer, risk of injury to a child with sexual contact, and sexual assault third degree. Dunyan was held on a $150,000 cash surety bond and will be arraigned at the Norwich Superior Court on October 13th. Next news in 1 hour.
2: The forecast for northeastern Connecticut, partly cloudy skies for the overnight period, temperatures 50 to 55. Mostly cloudy for the day Tuesday, 65. Tuesday night, mostly cloudy, 60 and mostly sunny, low 70s Wednesday. Thursday, sunny, 65 and on Friday, rain showers, mid-60s. Saturday, mostly sunny, breezy, 45 to 50 and more sun, low 50s Sunday. This is WINY meteorologist Bill Jackman.
3: Tuesday, NAMI Windham County presents a workshop on hoarding, the hidden disorder, with guest speaker Beth Roop of Service Master by Mason at CT State Community College, 742 Upper Maple Street in Danielson at 6:30 p.m. Tuesday, the Northeast Connecticut Farmers Market will be held at the Plainfield Early Childhood Center, 651 Norwich Road in Plainfield from 4 to 6 p.m. Wednesday, bingo will be held at St. James Church in Danielson. Doors open at 5 p.m. and the game begins at 7. The Senior Spooktacular Halloween Dance will be held from 6 to 8 p.m. at the Putnam Lodge of Elks, 64 Edmund Street in Putnam Wednesday. Thursday, the Putnam Business Association presents their annual fall mixer hosted by the Barnes at Black Dog from 5 to 7 p.m. A $5 donation will be accepted at the door to benefit Jolly John's Keep You Truckin' Fund. And the Northeast Connecticut Child Care Needs Project Fall Forum will be held at EastCon Conference Center, 376 Hartford Pike in Hampton from 10 a.m. to 12 p.m. Thursday. That's what's happening. 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

Bruno Mars and Just the Way You Are starting things off tonight. How are you? I'm John Laurenti. Welcome you and I getting ready to head into a Tuesday. Get all your favorites lined up like this one from Olivia Dean. So easy to fall in love.

0: Kelly Clarkson and Stronger. You know that scene in Pretty Woman when a saleswoman dismisses and judges Julia Roberts? Well, Kelly Clarkson said she recently had a similar experience at a store in Brooklyn. She said, quote, and she put this on Instagram, "Just drove all the way to Brooklyn to check out this store I thought looked really rad and had a few things in mind to buy and literally was looked at as if I couldn't afford it and was told he could find something comparable for me." She said, "Wow, dude, you're an idiot and just lost a huge sale. Y'all should check out Art of Play in Brooklyn if you enjoy being treated like Julia Roberts' character in Pretty Woman. And for sure, check it out." Now, the store denied Kelly's story, claiming that the item she wanted wasn't for sale. Kelly responded by calling them liars. I'm taking Kelly's side on this one.
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7: The forecast for northeastern Connecticut, partly cloudy skies for the overnight period, temperatures 50 to 55. Mostly cloudy for the day Tuesday, 65. Tuesday night, mostly cloudy, 60, and mostly sunny, low 70s Wednesday. Thursday, sunny, 65, and on Friday, rain showers, mid-60s. Saturday, mostly sunny, breezy, 45 to 50, and more sun, low 50s Sunday. This is WINY meteorologist Phil Jackman.
8: Tuesday, NAMI Windham County presents a workshop on hoarding, the hidden disorder, with guest speaker Beth Roop of Service Master by Mason at CT State Community College, 742 Upper Maple Street in Danielson at 6:30 p.m. Tuesday, the Northeast Connecticut Farmers Market will be held at the Plainfield Early Childhood Center, 651 Norwich Road in Plainfield from 4 to 6 p.m. Wednesday, bingo will be held at St. James Church in Danielson. Doors open at 5 p.m. and the game begins at 7. The Senior Spooktacular Halloween Dance will be held from 6 to 8 p.m. at the Putnam Lodge of Elks, 64 Edmund Street in Putnam, Wednesday. Thursday, the Putnam Business Association presents their annual Fall Mixer, hosted by the Barnes at Black Dog from 5 to 7 p.m. A $5 donation will be accepted at the door to benefit Jolly John's Keep You Truckin' Fund. And the Northeast Connecticut Child Care Needs Project Fall Forum will be held at EastCon Conference Center, 376 Hartford Pike in Hampton from 10 a.m. to 12 p.m. Thursday. That's what's happening. You're up to date from WINY, 1350 a.m. and 97.1 FM.
9: 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Democratic incumbent Pat Boyd and Republican

0: challenger Anthony Emilio will be in studio to debate the important issues facing the 50th District. 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
8: The forecast for northeastern Connecticut, partly cloudy skies for the overnight period, temperatures 50 to 55. Mostly cloudy for the day Tuesday, 65. Tuesday night, mostly cloudy, 60, and mostly sunny, low 70s Wednesday. Thursday, sunny, 65, and on Friday, rain showers, mid-60s. Saturday, mostly sunny, breezy, 45 to 50, and more sun, low 50s Sunday. This is WINY meteorologist Bill Jackman.
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1: Hello with WINY Headline News. Putnam police are looking for information on an evading vehicle following a car versus pedestrian accident that seriously injured a 28-year-old woman in Putnam on Friday night, according to the Putnam Police Department. On Friday, October 9th, at approximately 11 p.m., Putnam Emergency Dispatch Center received a 911 call reporting a motor vehicle versus pedestrian accident in the area of 182 School Street. Officers responded and located one individual with serious injuries lying on the sidewalk. It was determined that the involved vehicle evaded the scene, traveling westbound on School Street into the downtown area of Putnam. Witnesses on scene described the motor vehicle as a white sedan. Physical evidence recovered at the scene suggests that the motor vehicle may be a Nissan sedan and is believed to have damage to the front end, passenger side headlight, and the passenger side mirror. Anyone with information about this incident or witnesses are asked to contact the Putnam Police Department. Next news in 1 hour.
2: The forecast for northeastern Connecticut, partly cloudy skies for the overnight period, temperatures 50 to 55. Mostly cloudy for the day Tuesday, 65. Tuesday night, mostly cloudy, 60, and mostly sunny, low 70s Wednesday. Thursday, sunny, 65, and on Friday, rain showers, mid-60s. Saturday, mostly sunny, breezy, 45 to 50, and more sun, low 50s Sunday. This is WINY meteorologist Bill Jackman.
3: Tuesday, NAMI Windham County presents a workshop on hoarding, the hidden disorder, with guest speaker Beth Roop of Service Master by Mason at CT State Community College, 742 Upper Maple Street in Danielson at 6:30 p.m. Tuesday, the Northeast Connecticut Farmers Market will be held at the Plainfield Early Childhood Center, 651 Norwich Road in Plainfield from 4 to 6 p.m. Wednesday, bingo will be held at St. James Church in Danielson. Doors open at 5 p.m. and the game begins at 7. The Senior Spooktacular Halloween Dance will be held from 6 to 8 p.m. at the Putnam Lodge of Elks, 64 Edmund Street in Putnam Wednesday. Thursday, the Putnam Business Association presents their annual fall mixer hosted by the Barnes at Black Dog from 5 to 7 p.m. A $5 donation will be accepted at the door to benefit Jolly John's Keep You Truckin' Fund. And the Northeast Connecticut Child Care Needs Project Fall Forum will be held at Eastcon Conference Center, 376 Hartford Pike in Hampton from 10 a.m. to 12 p.m. Thursday. That's what's happening. 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
7: 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Democratic incumbent Pat Boyd and Republican challenger Anthony Amelia will be in studio to debate the important issues facing the 50th District. 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

0: Some people say that the music we play is just a bunch of songs, but that's false. The music we play is a carefully curated collection of your favorite songs. Therefore, some people stand corrected. Carry on.
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0: Bruno Mars and I Just Might. I'm John Laurenti. Do you realize that we eat more ketchup than any other condiment when we eat our French fries? But other places in the world get more creative. In Belgium, for instance, they eat fries slathered in mayonnaise and salt, which, by the way, is very, very good. Canada, they down their fries with creamy cheese, curds, and brown gravy, otherwise known as poutine. In the UK and Ireland, you have to have curry on top. Hard pass for me. And if you find yourself in Peru, well, you can expect French fries to arrive with chili sauce, ketchup, mayonnaise, or mustard.
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6: Windham County weather.
7: The forecast for northeastern Connecticut, partly cloudy skies for the overnight period, temperatures 50 to 55. Mostly cloudy for the day Tuesday, 65. Tuesday night, mostly cloudy, 60, and mostly sunny, low 70s Wednesday. Thursday, sunny, 65, and on Friday, rain showers, mid-60s. Saturday, mostly sunny, breezy, 45 to 50, and more sun, low 50s Sunday. This is WINY meteorologist Bill Jackman.
8: WINY. Tuesday, NAMI Windham County presents a workshop on hoarding, the hidden disorder, with guest speaker Beth Roop of Service Master by Mason at CT State Community College, 742 Upper Maple Street in Danielson at 6:30 p.m. Tuesday, the Northeast Connecticut Farmers Market will be held at the Plainfield Early Childhood Center, 651 Norwich Road in Plainfield from 4 to 6 p.m. Wednesday, bingo will be held at St. James Church in Danielson. Doors open at 5 p.m. and the game begins at 7. The Senior Spooktacular Halloween Dance will be held from 6 to 8 p.m. at the Putnam Lodge of Elks, 64 Edmund Street in Putnam Wednesday. Thursday, the Putnam Business Association presents their annual Fall Mixer, hosted by the Barnes at Black Dog from 5 to 7 p.m. A $5 donation will be accepted at the door to benefit Jolly John's Keep You Truckin' Fund. And the Northeast Connecticut Child Care Needs Project Fall Forum will be held at Eastcon Conference Center, 376 Hartford Pike in Hampton from 10 a.m. to 12 p.m. Thursday. That's what's happening. You're up to date from WINY, 1350 a.m. and 97.1

0: Zombies will once again invade Putnam's Rotary Park on Friday, October 23rd at 7 p.m. for the return of the Zombie Fashion Show. 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

0: I'm all for the progress of technology, making things better, quicker, easier, but as long as jobs aren't lost, and this could be a sign that AI's takeover of humanity is progressing. Scientists have found that a robot's touch makes people happier and more likely to listen to machines. What? It's been found the scientists are hoping that one day robots may be able to fulfill the role of therapists, personal trainers, and even life coaches.
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7: The forecast for northeastern Connecticut, partly cloudy skies for the overnight period, temperatures 50 to 55. Mostly cloudy for the day Tuesday, 65. Tuesday night, mostly cloudy, 60, and mostly sunny, low 70s. Wednesday, Thursday, sunny, 65, and on Friday, rain showers, mid-60s. Saturday, mostly sunny, breezy, 45 to 50, and more sun, low 50s Sunday. This is WINY meteorologist Bill Jackman.
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0: 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Do you think your friends are crazy for taking cold plunges? Well, you may be right. It turns out that those cold dunks are based more on vibes than actual solid science. The claim that cold plunges relieve stress? Well, it's not verified yet. 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Neither is the claim that freezing your butt off helps you burn fat.
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1: I'm Lala with WINY Headline News. A man was arrested after inappropriately approaching a teenage girl leaving a bus in Norwich on Friday afternoon, according to the Norwich Police Department. On Friday, October 9th, at approximately 3:30 p.m., members of the Norwich Police Department Patrol Division responded to 600 Boswell Ave for a report of an inappropriate physical contact. Upon arrival, a 14-year-old female victim reported that after exiting her school bus, she was approached at the bus stop by an adult white male, later identified as 69-year-old Joseph Dunyan. The male asked the juvenile to write down her phone number, and she provided a false number. When she attempted to walk away, the male grabbed her with both of his hands and forcefully kissed her on the lips. Dunyan was subsequently located by officers and charged with interfering with an officer, risk of injury to a child with sexual contact, and sexual assault third degree. Dunyan was held on a $150,000 cash surety bond and will be arraigned at the Norwich Superior Court on October 13th. Next news in 1 hour.
2: The forecast for northeastern Connecticut, partly cloudy skies for the overnight period, temperatures 50 to 55. Mostly cloudy for the day Tuesday, 65. Tuesday night, mostly cloudy, 60, and mostly sunny, low 70s Wednesday. Thursday, sunny, 65, and on Friday, rain showers, mid-60s. Saturday, mostly sunny, breezy, 45 to 50, and more sun, low 50s Sunday. This is WINY meteorologist Bill Jackman.
3: Tuesday, NAMI Windham County presents a workshop on hoarding, the hidden disorder, with guest speaker Beth Roop of Service Master by Mason at CT State Community College, 742 Upper Maple Street in Danielson at 6:30 p.m. Tuesday, the Northeast Connecticut Farmers Market will be held at the Plainfield Early Childhood Center, 651 Norwich Road in Plainfield from 4 to 6 p.m. Wednesday, bingo will be held at St. James Church in Danielson. Doors open at 5 p.m. and the game begins at 7. The Senior Swiftacular Halloween Dance will be held from 6 to 8 p.m. at the Putnam Lodge of Elks, 64 Edmund Street in Putnam, Wednesday. Thursday, the Putnam Business Association presents their annual fall mixer hosted by the Barnes at Black Dog from 5 to 7 p.m. A $5 donation will be accepted at the door to benefit Jolly John's Keep You Truckin' Fund. And the Northeast Connecticut Child Care Needs Project Fall Forum will be held at EastCon Conference Center, 376 Hartford Pike in Hampton from 10 a.m. to 12 p.m. Thursday. That's what's happening. 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

Charlie Puth, and see you again. Coming up, got some Phil Collins for you. Right now, how about some K-pop Demon Hunters? This is Huntrix with Golden.

0: Phil Collins and In the Air tonight. Do you stand up straight? Did you listen to your mother? Well, if you don't, you should, because mom was right. Mom's always right. Psychologists say that unhappy people tend to slouch. Happy people don't. Happy people even take bigger steps when they walk.
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6: Windham County weather.
7: The forecast for northeastern Connecticut, partly cloudy skies for the overnight period, temperatures 50 to 55. Mostly cloudy for the day Tuesday, 65. Tuesday night, mostly cloudy, 60, and mostly sunny, low 70s Wednesday. Thursday, sunny, 65, and on Friday, rain showers, mid-60s. Saturday, mostly sunny, breezy, 45 to 50, and more sun, low 50s Sunday. This is WINY meteorologist Bill Jackman.
8: Tuesday, NAMI Windham County presents a workshop on hoarding, the hidden disorder, with guest speaker Beth Roop of Service Master by Mason at CT State Community College, 742 Upper Maple Street in Danielson at 6:30 p.m. Tuesday, the Northeast Connecticut Farmers Market will be held at the Plainfield Early Childhood Center, 651 Norwich Road in Plainfield from 4 to 6 p.m. Wednesday, bingo will be held at St. James Church in Danielson. Doors open at 5 p.m. and the game begins at 7. The Senior Spooktacular Halloween Dance will be held from 6 to 8 p.m. at the Putnam Lodge of Elks, 64 Edmund Street in Putnam Wednesday. Thursday, the Putnam Business Association presents their annual Fall Mixer hosted by the Barnes at Black Dog from 5 to 7 p.m. A $5 donation will be accepted at the door to benefit Jolly John's Keep You Truckin' Fund. And the Northeast Connecticut Child Care Needs Project Fall Forum will be held at EastCon Conference Center, 376 Hartford Pike in Hampton from 10 a.m. to 12 p.m. Thursday. That's what's happening. 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

0: Rasco Flats, life is a highway. Are you a wallflower looking to turn into a party animal, or are you a party animal looking to lose some of the spotlight? You may have no say in the matter. It's been found that introverts and extroverts show activity in different brain structures. Now, that means wallflowers are biologically more introspective and pay more attention to their internal thoughts, whereas party animals are driven by sights and sounds. They crave sensory stimulation, although sometimes you could use that. It's difficult to change that behavior because your brain is actually working against you.
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9: The forecast for northeastern Connecticut, partly cloudy skies for the overnight period, temperatures 50 to 55. Mostly cloudy for the day Tuesday, 65. Tuesday night, mostly cloudy, 60 and mostly sunny, low 70s Wednesday. Thursday, sunny, 65 and on Friday, rain showers, mid 60s. Saturday, mostly sunny, breezy, 45 to 50 and more sun, low 50s Sunday. This is WINY meteorologist Bill Jackman.
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0: Teddy swims and lose control. Tom Cruise's Digger is shaping up to be one of Hollywood's biggest box office disasters ever, with projected losses reaching $245 million. Now, it's an R-rated dark comedy, and it plunged 60% in its second weekend after a disappointing $8 million debut. Now, the production reportedly lost somewhere between $160 to $180 million, with another $100 million spent on marketing. Poor reviews and weak audience reception have contributed to the film's disastrous theatrical performance. Uh-oh, Tom.
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1: I'm Lola with WINY Headline News. Putnam police are looking for information on an evading vehicle following a car versus pedestrian accident that seriously injured a 28-year-old woman in Putnam on Friday night, according to the Putnam Police Department. On Friday, October 9th, at approximately 11 p.m., Putnam Emergency Dispatch Center received a 911 call reporting a motor vehicle versus pedestrian accident in the area of 182 School Street. Officers responded and located one individual with serious injuries lying on the sidewalk. It was determined that the involved vehicle evaded the scene, traveling westbound on School Street into the downtown area of Putnam. Witnesses on scene described the motor vehicle as a white sedan. Physical evidence recovered at the scene suggests that the motor vehicle may be a Nissan sedan and is believed to have damage to the front end, passenger side headlight, and the passenger side mirror. Anyone with information about this incident or witnesses are asked to contact the Putnam Police Department. Next news in 1 hour.
2: The forecast for northeastern Connecticut, partly cloudy skies for the overnight period, temperatures 50 to 55. Mostly cloudy for the day Tuesday, 65. Tuesday night, mostly cloudy, 60 and mostly sunny, low 70s Wednesday. Thursday, sunny, 65 and on Friday, rain showers, mid-60s. Saturday, mostly sunny, breezy, 45 to 50 and more sun, low 50s Sunday. This is WINY meteorologist Bill Jackman.
3: Tuesday, NAMI Windham County presents a workshop on hoarding, the hidden disorder, with guest speaker Beth Roop of Service Master by Mason at CT State Community College, 742 Upper Maple Street in Danielson at 6:30 p.m. Tuesday, the Northeast Connecticut Farmers Market will be held at the Plainfield Early Childhood Center, 651 Norwich Road in Plainfield from 4 to 6 p.m. Wednesday, bingo will be held at St. James Church in Danielson. Doors open at 5 p.m. and the game begins at 7. The Senior Spooktacular Halloween Dance will be held from 6 to 8 p.m. at the Putnam Lodge of Elks, 64 Edmund Street in Putnam Wednesday. Thursday, the Putnam Business Association presents their annual Fall Mixer hosted by the Barnes at Black Dog from 5 to 7 p.m. A $5 donation will be accepted at the door to benefit Jolly John's Keep You Truckin' Fund. And the Northeast Connecticut Child Care Needs Project Fall Forum will be held at EastCon Conference Center, 376 Hartford Pike in Hampton from 10 a.m. to 12 p.m. Thursday. That's what's happening. You're up to date from WINY, 1350 a.m. and 97.1 FM.
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5: 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Democratic incumbent Pat Boyd and Republican challenger Anthony Emilio will be in studio to debate the important issues facing the 50th District. 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

0: Olivia Dean and Man I Need. This is a personal question, but we're all guilty of doing it every once in a while, especially if you have like a hangnail or it's a little frayed. Do you bite your nails? It turns out that one child out of every three trims his or her overlong nails with their teeth. By adulthood, that comes down to about one in five who say they bite their fingernails. And since I'm on the subject, this is something I have never done. I have seen people do it, and I don't know why or how they do it, but one in four of us at some time in our lives has contorted our bodies to trim our toenails with our teeth.
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4: The forecast for northeastern Connecticut, partly cloudy skies for the overnight period, temperatures 50 to 55. Mostly cloudy for the day Tuesday, 65. Tuesday night, mostly cloudy, 60, and mostly sunny, low 70s Wednesday. Thursday, sunny, 65, and on Friday, rain showers, mid-60s. Saturday, mostly sunny, breezy, 45 to 50, and more sun, low 50s Sunday. This is WINY meteorologist Bill Jack with him.
5: Tuesday, NAMI Windham County presents a workshop on hoarding, the hidden disorder, with guest speaker Beth Roop of Service Master by Mason at CT State Community College, 742 Upper Maple Street in Danielson at 6:30 p.m. Tuesday, the Northeast Connecticut Farmers Market will be held at the Plainfield Early Childhood Center, 651 Norwich Road in Plainfield from 4 to 6 p.m. Wednesday, bingo will be held at St. James Church in Danielson. Doors open at 5 p.m. and the game begins at 7. The Senior Spooktacular Halloween Dance will be held from 6 to 8 p.m. at the Putnam Lodge of Elks, 64 Edmund Street in Putnam Wednesday. Thursday, the Putnam Business Association presents their annual fall mixer hosted by the Barnes at Black Dog from 5 to 7 p.m. A $5 donation will be accepted at the door to benefit Jolly John's Keep You Truckin' Fund. And the Northeast Connecticut Child Care Needs Project Fall Forum will be held at Eastcon Conference Center, 376 Hartford Pike in Hampton from 10 a.m. to 12 p.m. Thursday. That's what's happening. You're up to date from WINY, 1350 a.m. and 97.1 FM.
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0: Do you ever feel like you've got your partner completely figured out? Well, that mindset is one of the biggest mistakes you can make. 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These are the five mistakes that couples make without even realizing it. Assuming you know everything about your partner. People's interests change over time. Avoiding difficult conversations. 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And new ones at that as well. 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You should always share your positive feelings and appreciation with your partner.
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7: The forecast for northeastern Connecticut, partly cloudy skies for the overnight period, temperatures 50 to 55. Mostly cloudy for the day Tuesday, 65. Tuesday night, mostly cloudy, 60 and mostly sunny, low 70s Wednesday. Thursday, sunny, 65 and on Friday, rain showers, mid-60s. Saturday, mostly sunny, breezy, 45 to 50 and more sun, low 50s Sunday. This is WINY meteorologist Bill Jackman.
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0: 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I'm John Laurenti. The Shining was on the other day, and I was watching it. And do you realize that the Here's Johnny scene from that movie took 3 days to film, and they went through 60 doors?
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1: AP News. I'm Marcela Sanchez. Federal agents searched the home of Minnesota Congresswoman Ilhan Omar. AP correspondent Ben Thomas reports.
2: A residential street in Washington, D.C. blocked off Monday morning as agents from Homeland Security Investigations carried boxes labeled seized property evidence from Democratic Representative Ilhan Omar's home. The scope of the investigation was unclear, though Republicans have in the past accused Omar of immigration fraud, an allegation she denies. An outspoken critic, she's been a rhetorical target of President Trump for years, though he maintained Monday.
3: I think she's a terrible person, but that's really up to the DOJ. I have nothing to do with
2: it. In Minneapolis, supporters held a rally.
4: She and her family are okay, and she will not be silenced.
2: Organizer Wintana Melikine read a message from the congresswoman.
4: Thank you for having my back. And I'll be home soon to get out the vote.
2: 3 weeks before the midterm elections, House Democratic leaders are condemning the search as an abuse of power.
1: 9/11 dispatch recordings reviewed by the AP reveal emergency help for Krista Pike was delayed following her failed execution last month. The recordings show confusion among first responders and Tennessee prison officials. The first call came in just over an hour after the attempted lethal injection got underway, but the caller was unable to provide a code that would help verify the legitimacy of the request. A dispatcher is heard saying,
5: "We have been informed that it is a false call. There is no medical assistance needed at Riverbend Prison."
1: It wasn't until about half an hour after the first call that prison officials confirmed the request for emergency help was real and began letting responders through the gates. Neither the Tennessee Department of Correction nor Pike's legal team immediately responded to requests for comment. Asian shares mostly declined, while U.S. futures were mixed. This is AP News.
6: I am Sydney Zagalella with WINY Headline News. A man was arrested after inappropriately approaching a teenage girl leaving a bus in Norwich on Friday afternoon, according to the Norwich Police Department. On Friday, October 9th, at approximately 3:30 p.m., members of the Norwich Police Department Patrol Division responded to 600 Boswell Ave for a report of an inappropriate physical contact. Upon arrival, a 14-year-old female victim reported that after exiting her school bus, she was approached at the bus stop by an adult white male, later identified as 69-year-old Joseph Dunyan. The male asked the juvenile to write down her phone number, and she provided a false number. When she attempted to walk away, the male grabbed her with both of his hands and forcefully kissed her on the lips. Dunyan was subsequently located by officers and charged with interfering with an officer, risk of injury to a child with sexual contact, and sexual assault third degree. Dunyan was held on a $150,000 cash surety bond and will be arraigned at the Norwich Superior Court on October 13th. Next news in 1 hour.
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3: Tuesday, NAMI Windham County presents a workshop on hoarding, the hidden disorder, with guest speaker Beth Roop of Service Master by Mason at CT State Community College, 742 Upper Maple Street in Danielson at 6:30 p.m. Tuesday, the Northeast Connecticut Farmers Market will be held at the Plainfield Early Childhood Center, 651 Norwich Road in Plainfield from 4 to 6 p.m. Wednesday, bingo will be held at St. James Church in Danielson. Doors open at 5 p.m. and the game begins at 7. The Senior Spooktacular Halloween Dance will be held from 6 to 8 p.m. at the Putnam Lodge of Elks, 64 Edmund Street in Putnam, Wednesday. Thursday, the Putnam Business Association presents their annual Fall Mixer, hosted by the Barnes at Black Dog, from 5 to 7 p.m. A $5 donation will be accepted at the door to benefit Jolly John's Keep You Truckin' Fund. And the Northeast Connecticut Child Care Needs Project Fall Forum will be held at EastCon Conference Center, 376 Hartford Pike in Hampton, from 10 a.m. to 12 p.m. Thursday. That's what's happening. 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
4: 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Democratic incumbent Pat Boyd and Republican challenger Anthony Emilio will be in studio to debate the important issues facing the 50th District. 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

What do you think is the wealthiest age group in America? Is it younger people or older people? I'll tell you after we hear from Michael Jackson. Right now, it's Sia and Unstoppable.

0: According to the Federal Reserve, America's wealthiest age group is people 75 years and older. When you think about it, they've benefited from a surge in property values in recent decades. There have been steady gains in the stock market for the past few decades, and they've had plenty of time to grow in their careers while sidestepping the worst kid-related cost. So if you're over 75, you may have sent your kids off to college before the 21st century even surges. Now, for the oldest families, age 75 and older, the median net worth jumped to nearly $505,000. That's up from $367,000 back in 2022.
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0: Ophelia. Taylor Swift with The Fate of Ophelia. That does it for me. I'm John Laurenti. As always, I'll leave you with this. The Chinese buffet was created in Vancouver, British Columbia, back in 1870. Turns out some Scandinavian immigrants set up a traditional smorgasbord, but had the chef stock it with Chinese food instead of the usual stuff like fish and bread. Have a good one.
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1: AP News. I'm Marcela Sanchez. Federal agents searched the home of Minnesota Congresswoman Ilhan Omar. AP correspondent Ben Thomas reports.
2: A residential street in Washington, D.C. blocked off Monday morning as agents from Homeland Security Investigations carried boxes labeled seized property evidence from Democratic Representative Ilhan Omar's home. The scope of the investigation was unclear, though Republicans have in the past accused Omar of immigration fraud, an allegation she denies. An outspoken critic, she's been a rhetorical target of President Trump for years, though he maintained Monday.
3: I think she's a terrible person, but that's really up to the DOJ. I have nothing to do with
2: it. In Minneapolis, supporters held a rally.
4: She and her family are okay, and she will not be silenced.
2: Organizer Wintana Melikine read a message from the congresswoman.
4: Thank you for having my back. And I'll be home soon to get out the vote.
2: 3 weeks before the midterm elections, House Democratic leaders are condemning the search as an abuse of power.
1: 9/11 dispatch recordings reviewed by the AP reveal emergency help for Krista Pike was delayed following her failed execution last month. The recordings show confusion among first responders and Tennessee prison officials. The first call came in just over an hour after the attempted lethal injection got underway, but the caller was unable to provide a code that would help verify the legitimacy of the request. A dispatcher is heard saying,
5: "We have been informed that it is a false call. There is no medical assistance needed at Riverbend Prison."
1: It wasn't until about half an hour after the first call that prison officials confirmed the request for emergency help was real and began letting responders through the gates. Neither the Tennessee Department of Correction nor Pike's legal team immediately responded to requests for comment. Asian shares mostly declined, while U.S. futures were mixed. This is AP News.
6: I'm Sydney Zagalala with WINY News. A Worcester, Massachusetts woman was transported following an early morning car versus pole accident in Thompson on Sunday morning, according to Connecticut State Police. On Sunday, October 11th, at approximately 1:45 a.m., crews from the Thompson Hill and East Thompson Fire Departments, Putnam EMS, and troopers from Troop D responded to a reported car versus pole accident in the area of 208 Hill Road in Thompson. According to the police report, a Nissan being operated by 45-year-old Lindsay Mitchell of Worcester, Massachusetts, was traveling east on Hill Road in the town of Thompson. Upon arrival of the investigating trooper, the Nissan struck a utility pole, which was split in half. Police say Mitchell sustained a large laceration to her forehead, which was actively bleeding. EMS personnel then transported Mitchell to Day Kimball Hospital. Eversource was then called to the scene and disconnected live wires attached to the utility pole. Cargo Chevrolet towed the vehicle, and the Thompson Department of Public Works was requested to place road closure signs pending the repair of the downed utility pole. Police say Mitchell did not remember the accident. Based on the above facts and circumstances, state police found Mitchell at fault for the accident, and the enforcement action is pending further investigations. Day Kimball Hospital has launched a new program aiming to expand substance use support services locally, according to an announcement released on Monday afternoon. Day Kimball Hospital has announced the launch of Project Assert, a new emergency department program that connects patients experiencing substance use concerns with education, treatment options, recovery resources, and community-based support services beginning the moment they seek emergency care. The initiative, funded through the Connecticut Opioid Settlement Fund and administered by the Connecticut Department of Mental Health and Addiction Services, is designed to reach local patients affected by opioid use disorders during a critical window where Day Kimball Health says they may be most open to seeking help. The project works by health promotion advocates collaborating alongside emergency department staff to screen patients for substance misuse and connect them with resources tailored to their needs. Some resources offered include treatment programs, access to primary care, counseling and community-based recovery support, access to FDA-approved medications to aid in addiction rehabilitation, and educational information on safer choices, overdose prevention, and harm reduction. During Project Assert's first 5 weeks, the program completed 43 consults with 38 patients, resulting in 3 inpatient treatment placements, 6 outpatient treatment placements, 4 detox placements, and 2 medication for opioid use disorder interventions. According to Dakinville Hospital CEO Kyle Kramer, initial results of the initiative demonstrate both the need for those services in the local community and the value of meeting patients where they are. Interested patients can speak directly with a member of the Project Assert team during an emergency department visit to learn more about the treatment options and recovery resources. A Plainfield man and a Norwich man sustained minor injuries following a 2-car accident in Lisbon on Thursday morning, according to Connecticut State Police. On Thursday, October 8th, at approximately 7:35 a.m., troopers from Troop E responded to reports of a 2-vehicle accident at the intersection of Route 169 and the I-395 on-ramp in Lisbon. According to the police report, a 2007 Ford Fusion being operated by 58-year-old Timothy Hart of Plainfield was traveling south on Route 169 in Lisbon, attempting to turn onto the I-395 on-ramp. At this time, a 2012 Honda Accord being operated by 32-year-old Michael Wanico of Norwich was traveling north on Route 169 when it turned in front of the Ford Fusion, causing a collision. Hart and Wanico both sustained minor injuries as a result of the incident. Both vehicles sustained disabling damages and were towed from the scene. WYNY News Time, 6:06.
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6: Let's take a look at your WINY forecast with meteorologist Bill Jackman. Today, mostly cloudy, high near 65. Tonight, becoming partly cloudy, low near 60. And tomorrow, mostly sunny, high near 75. And here at Broadcast House is currently 56 degrees. That's a 6 o'clock report. I'm Sydney Zagalala with WINY News. Now it's time to say good morning to Gary O.

0: And now, that Oscar-winning rabbit,
1: Gary O.
2: I am very happy to be here.
1: In the morning,
3: Sydney.
4: How you doing?
5: I'm doing great. How are you doing?
4: Awesome. All right, so Bean's off for the rest of the week.
5: Yeah.
4: Vacation time. Sydney Zicalella. I just love saying that name, Sydney. Here with us in the morning. How you doing this morning, Sydney?
5: I'm doing great. I'm a little tired, but you know.
4: Yeah. What time did you go to bed last night?
5: I tried to go to bed at like 9 p.m. I don't know if it worked out as well as I thought.
4: That's right. I always go to, I head to bed around 9, and if I'm lucky, I'm falling asleep around 9:30. I feel you. I'm back after, I took Friday off and Monday off. Yeah. The weekend that just passed is my favorite weekend of the year, Columbus weekend. And it's my favorite weekend of the year, and I just do festivals all weekend. So I had quite a, I squeezed a lot in 4 days. On Friday morning, I got up and drove to Musquamakit to see the sunrise.
5: Nice.
4: And it was stunning. It was just a beautiful, beautiful sunrise. We headed out to, I had a nice visit from my, I have a third cousin, Ryan. He's a senior at URI. He lives in Coventry, Rhode Island. And he reached out and we hooked up. He came up Friday night and visited us here at the station. And then we went out to Black Dog Bar and Grill, had a nice dinner and a nice visit. A third cousin. That's pretty cool, right?
5: He's
4: a good kid. Really, really good kid. Saturday, headed out to Autumn Fest in Woonsocket, Rhode Island. And I go every year. Back when I was 19 years old, I was the morning man at WNRI in Woonsocket, Rhode Island. Good morning, Woonsocket. And it was time for Autumn Fest. And I did a 3-day live broadcast from Autumn Fest. I literally slept in a trailer on location. I don't think I left the grounds for 3 days. And for whatever reason, it must have stuck because I go back every year. So had a great time in Woonsocket, catching up with some good friends, too. Went to the Scituate Arts and Crafts Festival, which is another thing. I grew up going to the Scituate Arts and Crafts Festival every year for my entire life. And bought some art from a local artist, Beth Johnston, whom I see there every year. So it was a really good experience. Went to Lapsley Orchard. You know, they have their big Harvest Festival, 3-day festival.
5: Yeah.
4: And it was just great to be there. You know, got a cider donut and some apples and everything was, it's just fun. Place was crazy. It was nuts. It was good. Went back to Autumn Fest on Monday to see the parade. Spoke to some broadcasters up there that I know. Just kind of a old home days, if you will. And that was a lot of fun. Federal Hill, went to Federal Hill, downtown Providence. They have a big 3-day festival every year. Ever been up there for that?
5: I don't think so, no.
4: So they block off Federal Hill, and it's thousands of people in the streets. And they're cooking, and it's a different world, by the way. It's like here in Connecticut, you have a festival. If there's going to be beer or wine or something, it's like you got to get a wristband and you got to go in the OK Corral, and there's all these cake, go in the cage, you know, and drink your beer, don't leave. One state over, just one short drive to Providence, forget about it. It's like New Orleans. There's all these beer, wine, and full bars right on the sidewalk, like walk-up bars. Get whatever you want. Everyone's in the street, eating ravioli, drinking, dancing. There's bands all over the place having a good time. So Federal Hill is a lot of fun on Columbus weekend. So we went up for that. Went to Jamestown yesterday. It was a beautiful day. Headed out to Beavertail after the Autumn Fest parade. Went to Jamestown, Beavertail. I had my little chair, climbed out on the rocks, set up my chair, and just sat in the sun for like an hour and a half. It was really cool. Took a little stroll down Main Street in Jamestown, got a little coffee, had some fun, had a nice fire with Karen. Did you go outside last night?
5: It was
4: stunning.
5: Yeah, it was super nice.
4: It's beautiful. So Karen and I had a fire last night. Nice. We opened a bottle of wine, and somehow the entire bottle disappeared.
5: Wonder how that happened.
4: Ever have that happen?
5: Yeah.
4: We're just going to have this much, one glass. But it was, I finished a book, and I squeezed a lot into 4 days. But good to be back in the air chair this morning, Tuesday morning. Got a big week coming up. Great Pumpkin Festival, huge. That's happening this Saturday. Tackle the Trail, huge. We're going to be at both of these events this weekend, and there's a lot of other things happening, too. What have you been up to?
5: I went to Lapsley Orchard this weekend as well.
4: Yeah, what'd you
5: Delightful.
4: Do up there?
5: It was my partner's first time going to the Harvest Festival, so I was showing him all the stuff that they have. We ended up getting some nice smoked cheese. We got some homemade salsa. Really good stuff there.
4: Yeah.
5: Obviously got apple cider donuts.
4: Right.
5: Love those things.
4: Me too, right?
5: They're
4: delicious.
5: So good there.
4: And take a wagon ride, go out in the orchard?
5: Yeah, we did a quick hay ride as well. That was super, super fun. And so went around doing that. Went out to eat, 99.
4: Nice.
5: Always good there.
4: Nice.
5: Got myself a new phone this weekend. I've been pushing that down the road, so I needed to get one.
4: So, what'd you get? iPhone, Android?
5: iPhone. Yeah. I've been sticking with the iPhone. It's kind of hard to go from one to the other, so stayed with that. And then I got a huge announcement in my family. My sister's having a baby girl.
4: Come on!
5: So.
4: Oh, that is awesome. How did the announcement roll out?
5: She sent a video of her and her husband having a picnic, and there was a small mini teacup in the basket.
4: Mm-hmm.
5: And her husband was like, "Why is there this?" And she said, "Well, there's three of us dining today." So it was a cute little announcement.
4: Oh, that's nice.
5: Yeah, so I'm getting my first niece, which is awesome.
4: Oh. You know what? You're going to be a great aunt.
5: Oh, thank you.
4: Yeah.
5: I do have three nephews, so.
4: Oh, you do? Okay.
5: I do have three nephews.
4: So you have some practice.
5: I do have some practice. But
4: how old are the nephews?
5: So the oldest, he just turned 5, I believe.
4: Oh, they must love you.
5: They're awesome.
4: Yeah,
5: I love them.
4: I bet you're great with them.
5: I'm great with them. I try. But they're really great. I never thought I would know how to deal with young boys, but they're great.
4: Yeah. That's cool. That's really, really cool.
5: And then I have a 3-year-old and then a 1-year-old
4: nephew.
5: So
4: you get a lot of nieces and nephews going on.
5: Yeah. I mean, we got a big family, so.
4: I love that. How nice. That's really good news. Congratulations.
5: Yeah.
4: So that's very good stuff. Wow. So you had a good weekend.
5: I did.
4: Yeah. And here we go. We're at it today. And it's Tuesday. It's the 13th of October. And we're ready to roll. You got some news over there in the newsroom?
5: Of course I do.
4: I know it. Sydney Ziccolello, what's happening in the newsroom?
5: All right. We got a woman from Worcester, Mass. She was transported following a car versus utility pole and accident in Thompson on Sunday night. She's stable from what we know, which is always good.
4: A lot of people hitting poles.
5: Yeah, there's been a lot these last few weeks.
4: I mean, there's always a lot of accidents, but and I don't know, it just feels like there's more car versus poles lately.
5: I've been hearing a lot of them.
4: Yeah, okay.
5: We did hear another accident, a Plainfield man and a Norwich man. They both sustained injuries. Mm-hmm. 2-car accident in Lisbon Thursday morning as well. So, not good there.
4: Yeah.
5: Day Kimball Health, they did announce the launch of a new project. It's to expand substance use support services in the community, which
4: nice.
5: Is really good.
4: Good idea.
5: And lastly, officials are asking for the public's assistance in New London, identifying a man accused of abandoning a dog, throwing him over a fence.
4: Oh,
5: so,
4: God's sake, seriously?
5: Yeah.
4: Okay.
5: So they did post that footage.
4: All right.
5: That's all I got for now. Who do you have coming in today?
4: All right, we're going to talk to Day Kimball Health. It's a new day from Day Kimball Healthcare. They'll be here at 7 and 7:30. Centaur Scoop from the Woodstock Academy. They'll be checking us out here at 7:25 this morning. Got the nightly news, Mary Annapolis Prep. They'll be here at 8 o'clock this morning. Kyle Ricci on sports. Tune in this morning when Kyle Ricci says...
1: Everybody on? Good. Great. Grand. Wonderful. No yelling on the bus.
4: Okay. Apparently he's got a little bus. I guess he's doing a little bus driving on the side. Oh, my alarm's going off right here. Oh, okay. Good. All right. Let's light this candle. I think we're ready to roll, gang. It's Tuesday. It's the 13th of October. You got the morning team on your radio. 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

0: Paul Simon. He's 85 years old today. And happy birthday, Paul Simon. It's 6:20. Time to rise and shine. Get the morning team on your radio. Hello, Tuesday, the 13th of October. How you doing? Going to be mostly cloudy today and a high about 65. It's 59 at Broadcast House. Today is U.S. Navy birthday. The U.S. Navy, 251 years old today. My grandfather, Raymond George Osbury, was in the Navy. My father, Raymond George Osbury Jr., was in the Navy. My brother, Raymond George Osbury III, was in the Navy. I love the Navy, and I love my family. U.S. Navy, happy birthday, 251 years old today. Today is International Day for Disaster Reduction. It's National School Lunch Week. It's Bullying Bystanders Unite Week. It's Earth Science Week. And it's National Food Bank Week. Coming up this morning in the morning show, passes to the Mousetrap at the Bradley Playhouse, playing for two more weekends. We got your passes coming up, all that this morning. Plus. Plus.
1: What famous day shall I set it to today, Mr. Peabody?
0: Your highlights in history. Here we go. October 13th, on this date in 2010, 33 men were rescued from a collapsed Chilean mine after being lifted one by one in capsules 69 days after they were trapped 2,300 feet underground. On this date in 1792, the cornerstone of the Executive Mansion, later known as the White House, was laid by President George Washington during a ceremony in the District of Columbia. On this date in 2021, Hollywood's Captain Kirk, 90-year-old William Shatner, blasted into space aboard a ship built by Jeff Bezos' Blue Origin Company. The Star Trek actor and three fellow passengers reached an altitude of 66.5 miles during a flight lasting just over 10 minutes. Celebrity birthdays: Paul Simon, 85. Sammy Hagar, 79. Marie Osmond, 67. Jerry Rice, 64. Nancy Kerrigan, 51. Coming up, we'll check your forecast. 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It's on the way, so stay with us from WINY.
2: Forecast for northeastern Connecticut, mostly cloudy today with a high of 65, becoming partly cloudy tonight, 60, mostly sunny tomorrow, 75, and then sunny, cooler, low 60s Thursday, rain shower 65 Friday, and even cooler on Saturday, mostly sunny, breezy, chilly, 45 to 50, sunny 50 on Sunday, and Monday mostly sunny, near 60. This is WINY meteorologist Bill Jacquivan.
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3: Hello, Dr. Jeff Gordon here. Don't worry, I'm not here to deliver a political speech as your state senator today. Instead, I want to focus on something even more important, Breast Cancer Awareness Month. As many of you know, I'm an oncologist. I care for people every day who have breast cancer. That's why prevention and early detection are so close to my heart. Let's talk about pink. You'll be seeing a lot of it this month. And it's more than just a color. It's a conversation starter. Breast cancer affects 1 in 8 women, and that's why it's so important for all of us to get involved. Whether it's scheduling a mammogram, supporting someone close to you, or simply wearing a touch of pink to show support, every small action helps. Let's raise awareness together. Talk to your doctors, share information, and let's fight this battle together. This is Dr. Jeff Gordon reminding you to stay informed, stay healthy, and let's make a difference this October for breast cancer awareness. I'm Senator Jeff Gordon, and I approve this message, paid for by Jeff Gordon for State Senate, Aaron McGarry, Treasurer.
0: Good morning. It's 6:24. Time for sports. Here he is, Mr. Kyle Rickey.
4: Gary William Contreras hit a tying homer in the fifth and singled the go-ahead run an inning later as the Milwaukee Brewers defeated the Los Angeles Dodgers 7-4 in Game 2 of the National League Championship Series. Four relievers combined to retire the last 15 Dodger batters in order as the Brewers took a 2-0 lead over the two-time defending World Series champions in the best-of-seven series. The NLCS heads to Los Angeles for Game 3 tomorrow night. The Brewers are chasing their second pennant and the first in the National League. Drake May rediscovered his confidence in the New England

0: Patriots' dominant 45-17 win over the Los Angeles Raiders last weekend. The third-year quarterback threw for a season-high 374 yards and four touchdowns and finished without a turnover for the first time this season. The day included May spreading the ball to nine players, but the injuries are continuing to pile, with running back Trayvon Henderson and left tackle Will Campbell leaving the game with ankle and knee injuries, respectively. Coach Mike Vrabel also wants his team to be more disciplined after being called for a season-high 12 penalties. Poor situational management cost Philadelphia and Washington victories. The Giants squandered chances too. It was a tough Sunday for the NFL East and a rough week 5 altogether for the division, including Dallas losing at home on Thursday night to a previously winless team and an undrafted rookie quarterback. The depleted Eagles gave away an impossible victory in London, and the Commanders inexplicitly ran out the clock on themselves in field goal range and had to settle for a tie against the Giants, who wasted two chances to win in overtime. And UConn basketball fans gathered at Mohegan Sun Arena last night in Uncasville for the first exhibition game of the preseason for the women's basketball team. It was a game that saw the Huskies defeat Syracuse 88-16. I'm Kyle Rickey, WINY Sports.
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10: I am Sydney Zagalala with WINY News, brought to you by the Burns Insurance Agency in Daville and Norwich. Officials are asking for the public's assistance in identifying a man accused of throwing a dog over a 6-foot-high fence at the municipal animal shelter on Chester Street in New London on Monday morning, according to the New London Police Department. On Monday, October 12th, at approximately 1:49 a.m., safety cameras at the New London Animal Control Facility recorded an unidentified male lifting a dog over the shelter's 6-foot perimeter fence and leaving the animal unattended on the property before fleeing the area. The dog was later discovered hiding behind a bush inside the shelter grounds, where an animal control officer took the animal into the facility's custody. The dog has since been evaluated and is receiving care. Authorities from the New London Police Department have released an image from the shelter's camera system appearing to show the individual at the time of the incident. Investigators are seeking to identify the accused individual regarding the circumstances surrounding the abandonment. Anyone who recognizes the individual pictured, has information about the dog's owner, or witnessed any activity near the Chester Street shelter during the overnight hours is encouraged to contact the New London Animal Control. Shelter officials additionally remind the community that New London Animal Control accepts surrendered animals through proper intake procedures during business hours, and emergency arrangements can be made by phone. A Worcester, Massachusetts woman was transported following an early morning car versus pole accident in Thompson on Sunday morning, according to Connecticut State Police. On Sunday, October 11th, at approximately 1:45 a.m., crews from the Thompson Hill and East Thompson Fire Departments, Putnam EMS, and troopers from Troop D responded to a reported car versus pole accident in the area of 208 Hill Road in Thompson. According to the police report, a Nissan being operated by 45-year-old Lindsay Mitchell of Worcester, Massachusetts, was traveling east on Hill Road in the town of Thompson. Upon arrival of the investigating trooper, the Nissan struck a utility pole, which was split in half. Police say Mitchell sustained a large laceration to her forehead, which was actively bleeding. EMS personnel then transported Mitchell to Day Kimball Hospital. Eversource was then called to the scene and disconnected live wires attached to the utility pole. Cargill Chevrolet towed the vehicle, and the Thompson Department of Public Works was requested to place road closure signs pending the repair of the downed utility pole. Police say Mitchell did not remember the accident. Based on the above facts and circumstances, state police found Mitchell at fault for the accident, and the enforcement action is pending further investigations. A Plainfield man and a Norwich man sustained minor injuries following a two-car accident in Lisbon on Thursday morning, according to Connecticut State Police. On Thursday, October 8th, at approximately 7:35 a.m., troopers from Troop E responded to reports of a two-vehicle accident at the intersection of Route 169 and the I-395 on-ramp in Lisbon. According to the police report, a 2007 Ford Fusion being operated by 58-year-old Timothy Hart of Plainfield was traveling south on Route 169 in Lisbon, attempting to turn onto the I-395 on-ramp. At this time, a 2012 Honda Accord being operated by 32-year-old Michael Wanigo of Norwich was traveling north on Route 169 when it turned in front of the Ford Fusion, causing the collision. Hart and Wanigo both sustained minor injuries as a result of the incident. Both vehicles sustained disabling damages and were towed from the scene. WINY News Time, 636.

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0: Let's take a look at your WINY forecast with meteorologist Bill Jockman. Today, mostly cloudy, high near 65. Tonight, becoming partly cloudy, low near 60. And tomorrow, mostly sunny, high near 75. And here at Broadcast House is currently 56 degrees. That's a 6:30 report brought to you by the Burns Insurance Agency. I'm Sydney Zagalala with WINY News. Now back to Gary O.
1: Faster than a speeding bullet. Powerful than a locomotive, able to leap tall buildings at a single bound. Look, up in the sky, it's a bird.
2: It's a plane.
1: It's
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5: 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Comes from upbringing. Parents are probably idiots too.
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7: Do you have any special skills?
8: The geometric proportions of my face are perfect in every way but one. My nose is too small. I mean, it still works. I can smell things. I just have to be a lot closer than most people.
9: Okay. We have a birthday. Here we go.
10: Happy birthday. Happy birthday.
11: Have a happy, happy, happy birthday.
9: Kevin from Putnam. 46 years old today. Lots of love from Jennifer to Kevin from Jennifer.

0: Old Kevin's 46 today. Jennifer loves him. And I hope you have a happy birthday today. 46 years old. So you're out at Lapsley Orchard. Did you pick out a pumpkin?
1: I did not yet. I've been pushing it off because I want to wait until I have what I want to carve into the pumpkin ready so I can just get it done. So we're planning another day to go back to Lapsley, which I'm not complaining about because then we can get more donuts.
0: Good point. I go to Lapsley every single week during the season when it's open. And, you know, it used to be such a healthy trip, meaning I'm buying apples and all this stuff, you know. And now they started doing the cider donuts. I got to have a donut, man. I just can't walk by. You got to have a donut.
1: They're one of the best around here.
0: It's so good. It's so fantastic. Then they have this drink. It's called the apple blossom or something.
1: Yeah, I heard about that.
0: Okay. And so I started drinking those last year. And I had one when I was there this weekend. So it's like apple cider with cold foam. And caramel,
1: yeah,
0: a caramel cold foam or something, and it's got a straw, and they put a donut over the straw. It looks really appealing.
1: Looks good.
0: It tastes fantastic. So, really good stuff. All right, so part two of my question, did you get a pumpkin, was do you carve pumpkins? So you're a pumpkin carver. Tell me about it.
1: So I'm not the best pumpkin carver, but I do it every year just for the sake of tradition. I try my best.
0: Do you do the standard government-issued triangle-shaped eyes, triangle-shaped nose, or do you really like do some designs?
1: No, I like to do designs. I look up different ideas. Last year I did like a black cat, like silhouette type thing.
0: Oh, come on.
1: Yeah.
0: Really? Did it take a long time to do?
1: Oh, it took me so long.
0: So what kind of tools do you use?
1: I just use the regular pumpkin carving kit type deal. But
0: so you have a pumpkin carving kit?
1: Yeah.
0: Oh, I love this.
1: Yeah.
0: I got to try this. Because it's so cool to see the intricately carved pumpkins. I've never taken a shot at it.
1: Yeah, it's way harder than you would think. I mean, I give props to people who can do those crazy designs.
0: And then when you pick out a pumpkin, right? Mm-hmm. I love picking out a pumpkin. I make a big deal out of it. It's like, oh, I don't know. And, you know, you got to like, it's like a Christmas tree. You get it down to like, these three are pretty good. And then this two. And then you know, I don't just grab a pumpkin. I gotta really love this pumpkin.
1: Yeah.
0: Do you do that?
1: Yeah, gotta feel out the vibes.
0: Yeah. So it's fun to pick out. It's just so fun to pick out a pumpkin, and people were doing that, of course, this week. Still going too, by the way. So Lapsley Orchard, you know, they do their fall festival weekend, a big deal.
1: Yeah.
0: Truth be told, it's kind of like that every weekend during October.
1: It's always a party there.
0: Oh yeah, it'll be like that this weekend too, and next weekend, the weekend after. Which is all pretty good. How about Halloween? Is Halloween a big deal for you?
1: I love Halloween.
0: Yeah.
1: I feel like I try every year to pick out a costume ahead of time, but it always just, you know, gets away from me and I have to pick out something last minute.
0: So you dress up every year?
1: I do try, yeah.
0: So do I. Karen and I dress up every single year. Karen is in charge of the trick-or-treat in downtown Putnam, which is happening on Saturday, October 24th from 2 to 3:30 p.m. And we get about 1,500 kids. It's a lot of fun. And every single year we dress up. We've been doing that like forever. And it's kind of fun. And I never know what Karen's going to pick out for me.
1: So you have like couple costume ideas type
0: thing? Yeah. Sometimes we're like a couple. Sometimes we're different things. But a lot of times there's a theme, you know.
1: Yeah.
0: So Karen makes a big deal out of costumes. A big deal out of costumes. It's just fun. And then I find kids like who are adults now with their own kids. And like, oh yeah, when I was a kid, we used to love seeing how you and Karen dressed up.
1: Aww.
0: Because we just do it every single year. Every year we dress up. We love Halloween. And then at our house, we live on Grove Street.
1: Mm-hmm.
0: And we get like hundreds and hundreds of kids, like 300 kids usually, 250 to 300 kids at our house. We make a big deal out of it too. Do you get a lot of trick-or-treaters at your house?
1: So this is our first year in our current place.
0: Yeah,
1: so it'll be our first year kind of figuring out how Halloween goes. I'm hoping for it because I would like to see all the kids in their costumes, but we'll see.
0: It's so fun. So we're just a couple weekends away. Spooktacular parade. They started this cool parade down in Killingly a couple of years ago, and it's happening on Saturday, October 24th at 6:15 p.m., the Killingly Spooktacular Lights and Sights Halloween Parade starts at 6:15 on Saturday, October 24th. It starts on Westfield Avenue, comes down Main Street, right past Davis Park. They're having a block party from 4 until 6:15. Trick-or-treat on Main Street in Killingly is happening starting at 4 o'clock. They're going to block off Main Street in Killingly. And that's a really fun parade, too.
1: Oh, it's awesome.
0: It's like a nighttime light parade. It's really, really fun. So, Lots of fun. Tis the season. It's all good.
1: Yes, it is.
0: We're going to take a break. Coming up, your forecast and sports. We'll see how smart you are. We have passes to the Mousetrap at the Bradley Playhouse. Stay with us.
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12: The forecast for northeastern Connecticut, mostly cloudy today with a high of 65, becoming partly cloudy tonight, 60, mostly sunny tomorrow, 75, and then sunny, cooler, low 60s Thursday, rain shower 65 Friday, and even cooler on Saturday, mostly sunny, breezy, chilly, 45 to 50, sunny 50 on Sunday, and Monday mostly sunny, near 60. This is WINY meteorologist Bill Jackson. Aquaman.
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0: Good morning, 10 before 7, time for sports. Kyle Rickey, this report is brought to you by North Star Home Loans at 157 Main Street in Danielson. Call Jason Verano at 860-377-2341 and give him some love on Facebook and Instagram.
14: Gary William Contreras hit a tying homer in the fifth and singled the go-ahead run an inning later as the Milwaukee Brewers defeated the Los Angeles Dodgers 7-4 in Game 2 of the National League Championship Series. 4 relievers combined to retire the last 15 Dodger batters in order as the Brewers took a 2-0 lead over the 2-time defending World Series champions in the best-of-7 series. The NLCS heads to Los Angeles for Game 3 tomorrow night. The Brewers are chasing their second pennant and the first in the National League. Drake May rediscovered his confidence in the New England Patriots' dominant 45-17 win over the Los Angeles Raiders last weekend. The third-year quarterback threw for a season-high 374 yards and 4 touchdowns and finished without a turnover for the first time this season. The day included May spreading the ball to 9 players, but the injuries are continuing to pile, with running back Trayvon Henderson and left tackle Will Campbell leaving the game with ankle and knee injuries, respectively. Coach Mike Vrabel also wants his team to be more disciplined after being called for a season-high 12 penalties. Poor situational management cost Philadelphia and Washington victories. The Giants squandered chances too. It was a tough Sunday for the NFL East and a rough Week 5 altogether for the division, including Dallas losing at home on Thursday night to a previously winless team and an undrafted rookie quarterback. The depleted Eagles gave away an impossible victory in London, and the Commanders inexplicitly ran out the clock on themselves in field goal range and had to settle for a tie against the Giants, who wasted 2 chances to win in overtime. And UConn basketball fans gathered at Mohegan Sun Arena last night in Uncasville for the first exhibition game of the preseason for the women's basketball team. It was a game that saw the Huskies defeat Syracuse 88-16. I'm Kyle Rickey, WINY Sports.
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18: Hello, Dr. Jeff Gordon here. Don't worry, I'm not here to deliver a political speech as your state senator today. Instead, I want to focus on something even more important, Breast Cancer Awareness Month. As many of you know, I'm an oncologist. I care for people every day who have breast cancer. That's why prevention and early detection are so close to my heart. Let's talk about pink. You'll be seeing a lot of it this month. And it's more than just a color. It's a conversation starter. Breast cancer affects 1 in 8 women, and that's why it's so important for all of us to get involved. Whether it's scheduling a mammogram, supporting someone close to you, or simply wearing a touch of pink to show support, every small action helps. Let's raise awareness together. Talk to your doctors, share information, and let's fight this battle together. This is Dr. Jeff Gordon reminding you to stay informed, stay healthy, and let's make a difference this October for breast cancer awareness. I'm Senator Jeff Gordon, and I approve this message, paid for by Jeff Gordon for State Senate, Aaron McGarry, Treasurer.
19: Prize phones open. Hey, we're headed to the Bradley. 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
19: 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Or, tell you what, if you can answer our incredibly random trivia question this morning, I got a couple of passes for you for this weekend, Friday, Saturday, or Sunday, your choice. The Mousetrap, Agatha Christie Classic at the Bradley Playhouse. Here's today's question. What Hall of Fame is located in Canton, Ohio? Did I really just ask that? That is so easy. 860-928-1350 for two passes to the Bradley Playhouse. Answer the question, what Hall of Fame is located in Canton, Ohio? Every line is lit. Let's go to the phones. Hi, you're on the air. What's the answer? Hello? Okay. Hi, you're on the air. What's the answer?
21: Baseball Hall of Fame?
19: No!
18: Okay.
19: No. No, not the Baseball Hall of Fame. 860-928-1350. Back to the phones. What's the answer?
22: Rock and Roll Hall of Fame.
19: No!
18: All right, remember the part when I thought this was... Okay, yeah.
19: What Hall of Fame is located in Canton, Ohio? That is our question this morning. 860-928-1350. We had every line lit, then we had people actually just checking out here. We got two passes for you to the Bradley Playhouse. Yeah, the Bradley Playhouse for the Mousetrap. If you can answer our question, back to the phones. Hi, you're on the air. What's the answer?
22: Football.
18: Thank you. Yeah.
19: Football Hall of Fame. That is correct. You're the winner. Who's this?
23: Jake Amber.
18: Hey, Jake. How you doing, brother?
23: Good. Yourself?
19: Awesome. Where are you calling us from?
23: Woodstock.
19: Nice to hear from you. Tell you what, we got a couple of passes for you to the Bradley Playhouse, the Mousetrap.
24: Excellent.
19: And you're good for this weekend. You can go Friday, Saturday, or Sunday. Your choice. You are totally hooked up. Thank you for listening. thank you for calling. Have a great day, brother.
23: You too.
19: There we go. Jay's our winner. There's more to come. Stay with us.
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26: British Prime Minister Andy Burnham says a suspected plot to attack a U.S.-run military airbase in England was almost certainly directed by Iran's Revolutionary Guard.
27: We will not tolerate these threats on our soil.
26: Burnham also says Britain would introduce further sanctions against Iran following the incident at RAF Fairford. The airbase has been used by U.S. bombers to strike Iran in the ongoing war. Iran has denied involvement, although it's previously said that it considers any base used to attack its territory a legitimate target. In Tennessee, after the failed execution of Krista Pike, newly released audio reveals confusion and delays in the emergency response. The AP's Jennifer King has more.
28: When Tennessee death row inmate Krista Pike did not die after receiving two doses of a lethal injection, her attorney, Kelly Gleason, called 911.
29: She is still alive and breathing and needs immediate life-saving care.
28: Emergency help was delayed as first responders in Nashville tried to verify the need for an ambulance.
29: We're just trying to verify if y'all need us or not.
28: Trying the Department of Corrections.
29: Who called you?
28: And the Tennessee Highway Patrol.
30: Well, I can't do it. I can patch you over to Riverbend.
28: The first 911 call came in at 8:40 p.m., just over an hour after the attempted execution got underway. It took half an hour for prison officials to affirm the call was legitimate and began letting responders through the prison gates. Audio courtesy of the Nashville Department of Emergency Communications. I'm Jennifer King.
26: Minnesota Congresswoman Ilhan Omar says she'll not be silenced and calls the search of her home in Washington part of President Trump's intimidation campaign. Homeland Security Investigations agents searched the Democratic Congresswoman's home as part of a criminal investigation. Details are unclear, but Republicans have in the past accused Omar of committing immigration fraud, an allegation she denies. U.S. futures edged higher and oil prices fell. More stories at apnews.com. This is AP News.
31: I'm Sydney Zicalillo with WINY News, brought to you by Centerville Bank. Day Kimball Hospital has launched a new project aiming to expand substance use support services locally, according to an announcement released on Monday afternoon. Day Kimball Hospital has announced the launch of Project Assert, a new emergency department program that connects patients experiencing substance use concerns with education, treatment options, recovery resources, and community-based support services beginning the moment they seek emergency care. The initiative, funded through the Connecticut Opioid Settlement Fund and administered by the Connecticut Department of Mental Health and Addiction Services, is designed to reach local patients affected by opioid use disorders during a critical window where Day Kimball Health says they may be most open to seeking help. The project works by health promotion advocates collaborating alongside emergency department staff to screen patients for substance misuse and connect them with resources tailored to their needs. Some resources offered include treatment programs, access to primary care, counseling, and community-based recovery support, access to FDA-approved medications to aid in addiction rehabilitation, and educational information on safer choices, overdose prevention, and harm reduction. Interested patients can speak directly with a member of the Project Assert team during an emergency department visit to learn more about the treatment options and recovery resources. A Worcester, Massachusetts woman was transported following an early morning car versus pole accident in Thompson on Sunday morning, according to Connecticut State Police. On Sunday, October 11th, at approximately 1:45 a.m., crews from the Thompson Hill and East Thompson Fire Departments, Putnam EMS, and troopers from Troop D responded to a reported car versus pole accident in the area of 208 Hill Road in Thompson. According to the police report, a Nissan being operated by 45-year-old Lindsay Mitchell of Worcester, Massachusetts, was traveling east on Hill Road in the town of Thompson. Upon arrival of the investigating trooper, the Nissan struck a utility pole, which was split in half. Police say Mitchell sustained a large laceration to her forehead, which was actively bleeding. EMS personnel then transported Mitchell to Day Kimball Hospital. Eversource was then called to the scene and disconnected live wires attached to the utility pole. Cargo Chevrolet towed the vehicle, and the Thompson Department of Public Works was requested to place road closure signs pending the repair of the downed utility pole. Police say Mitchell did not remember the accident. Based on the above facts and circumstances, state police found Mitchell at fault for the accident, and the enforcement action is pending further investigations. A Plainfield man and a Norwich man sustained minor injuries following a two-car accident in Lisbon on Thursday morning, according to Connecticut State Police. On Thursday, October 8th, at approximately 7:35 a.m., troopers from Troop E responded to reports of a two-vehicle accident at the intersection of Route 169 and the I-395 on-ramp in Lisbon. According to the police report, a 2007 Ford Fusion being operated by 58-year-old Timothy Hart of Plainfield was traveling south on Route 169 in Lisbon, attempting to turn onto the I-395 on-ramp. At this time, a 2012 Honda Accord being operated by 32-year-old Michael Wanico of Norwich was traveling north on Route 169 when it turned in front of the Ford Fusion, causing a collision. Hart and Wanico both sustained minor injuries as a result of the incident. Both vehicles sustained disabling damages and were towed from the scene. WYNY News Time, 7:06.
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31: Let's take a look at your WINY forecast with meteorologist Bill Jackman. Today, mostly cloudy, high near 65. Tonight, becoming partly cloudy, low near 60. And tomorrow, mostly sunny, high near 75. And here at Podcast House is currently 55 degrees. That's the 7 o'clock report brought to you by Centerville Bank. I'm Sydney Zagalella with WINY News. Now back to Gary O.
19: Thank you, Sydney. Good morning. It's 7:06 with the morning team. And away we go for a Tuesday morning. It's a new day at Day Kimball Health. And we do this every, once a month, second Tuesday of the month. And we got two segments coming up here this morning. In my studio today, I have the CEO with me, Kyle Kramer. Kyle, good morning to you. To you.
5: Hey, good morning, Gary, and good morning, Northeast Connecticut.
19: Glad you're here with us today. Dr. Brian Cohen is here today, orthopedic surgeon, sports medicine specialist at Day Kimball Health. And Dr. Cohen, good morning to you.
6: Good morning.
19: Good to have you here today. And Allison Hernigal is here today, physician's assistant. And Allison, good morning to you.
7: Good morning.
19: Great to have you all here today. So I hear we've got a pretty exciting sports medicine program at Day Kimball. Do tell, Kyle.
5: We absolutely do, and it's really exciting to formally launch this program. Dr. Cohen and Allie are specialized in this area. We have been doing sports medicine work for quite a while, but we're now formally culminating the program into an organized effort, reaching out to high schools, colleges, and obviously also taking care of our weekend warriors who still think they can play.
19: Good. We got a lot to unpack here today. Dr. Cohen, why sports medicine? Why this specialty? Tell me about that.
6: Well, just growing up, I've always loved sports, played sports. Obviously, it's an easy answer, but so I just enjoy it a lot. I enjoy getting athletes, weekend warriors, kids back on the field, especially after injuries, which can be sometimes, concerning for everybody, including the parents. And so we, you know, getting them back to playing sports and doing what they love is, that was kind of the reason I head in that direction.
7: And Allie, tell me your story too, to again, be just a great team here with sports medicine. Tell me about it.
8: Yeah, so I grew up local here and always playing sports, just love the game and know what it is to compete. And if I was young and someone told me I couldn't compete, that would be devastating. So having that opportunity to show them how they can get better and get back to their sport, whether it's non-operatively or getting them to Dr. Cohen, who's an awesome sports medicine surgeon. We have an expedited way of doing that and getting patients back on the field, and that's a great feeling. It's rewarding personally, and also just to see them out there, and then a lot of times we can see them in the headlines and even on the radio show, and we're like, hey, we helped them get better. And that's just, you know, it's why we went into medicine, to help people.
7: Are we running kids too hard these days? It just seems like I have seven high schools that come through my show every week. And I hear about, sometimes they're coming in on crutches, or they're just talking about injuries that they've had. And I don't know, it seems like some seasons never, you play soccer, so you play soccer all year, that kind of thing. Is that a thing, or what's your observation on
6: that? I think there's somewhat. I mean, in today's, everything's easy, and there's a lot of access to everything, so everybody wants to get the best coaches.
7: Yeah.
6: And so there is a fine balance. There is some literature that suggests sports specialization isn't as good, you know, doing multiple sports as a young kid. I think there is something to it. There's a fine balance. Importance is also injury prevention, and there's some warm-ups you can do before to prevent those things. And so that's probably the biggest thing, is trying honestly not to get to me. So that's what it is.
7: And you mentioned warming up, too. Is that the deal? Because whether you're at the gym just working out, or if you're an athlete, a weekend warrior, as you mentioned, or a high school athlete, nobody likes warming up, right? No, it's no fun. Warming up is no fun. You want to just start
8: this
7: into it, right? But is that the deal? You got to warm up. What's your take on that?
6: Definitely. Like, there's some literature, just a lot in the soccer literature, especially for ACLs and young athletes, and especially female athletes, they're at higher risk. A warm-up twice a week for 10 to 15 minutes can prevent up to like 30% potentially. So there's definitely some science behind it.
7: As I get older, because I'm not a young man, and I like to be active, I've made the shift to, if something hurts, rest it. Don't power through. Because when we were kids growing up, when I was a kid story, see, it's like, oh yeah, just walk it off, kid, power through. Tell me about, you know, being aware of injuries or things that hurt. Do we work through it, or do we give it a rest till it feels okay?
6: It's always a great question. People know their bodies. If you can't do the things that you normally do, then it's probably check out. You know, most of the time, I would say the majority of the time, it can be worked out with therapy or conservatively over time, or getting some education on it. Most injuries that are significant, you'll usually, and we're here for you, and we'll be available and quickly to be seen and get you seen. Take care of it.
7: So, Allison, as you roll out this program, what are some of the things happening? I understand you'll be reaching out to coaches and schools to have partnerships. Tell me about that.
8: Definitely. So we are targeting all the local high schools in the area, working with their athletic trainers, athletic directors, and school nurses. So far we have compiled a list of the local schools, and we are having a luncheon just to roll out this program and let them know who the players are on the team. We have multiple PAs in our office and NPs, so David, Mike, Emily, Kevin, and Eileen, and we're working together with Dr. Cohen, so patients can have same day visits for their injuries with the athletic trainers. There's going to be a separate line that the athletic trainer will be able to call directly. This is to keep these patients out of the emergency room, where it's high cost but also long hours for something that ultimately they're going to send to us anyways. So we're going to see them same day or the next day and get the imaging that they need and come up with a treatment plan directly with Dr. Cohen. The advantage is that we have access to Dr. Cohen immediately, you know, via text, phone call, even in person, and we can run these cases, come up with individualized plans for the athlete to work with the athletic trainer, so we can keep everything local, close to home, with the best orthopedic care.
7: So the goal, obviously, is to not have injuries, but if it does occur, you're ready to quickly take care of it. And then if more attention is needed, you'll coordinate, obviously, with the emergency department if there's further care that's required.
8: Absolutely,
7: right?
8: Yep.
7: So that's what has been the reaction from the community so far to having this program? Because this seems like a really great idea.
8: Yeah, well, we've already, you know, preliminarily rolled it out, and we've seen multiple athletes already, especially you know, through Marianapolis, we did like a preliminary rollout there just with our known relationship to them. And we've already seen so many athletes this fall and gotten them back to sport already. So it's been a good program.
7: How do you determine when an athlete is ready to resume play? Okay, go.
6: Good question. Each injury, whether it's surgery or not surgery, is individualized and it can be a different time. Obviously, surgery usually is a longer time out. Obviously, we work with our therapists. They're critical in improving. Just important as a surgery is the rehab. There are some criteria for certain injuries, such as ACL, return to sports, which there's some numbers and they measure. Usually, it's a time frame, maybe a criteria. And a lot of it is, one, there's a mental aspect to getting back, but that's with the rehab moving forward. Mm. A lot of it, though, is, again, how you feel with your body. You know, if you can play pain-free and you feel confident, then that's when you're getting back. Again, as long as there's a certain time frame and certain criteria with therapy met.
7: Drill down to, you mentioned a couple times, listen to your body. And the older I get, too, the more I pay attention to that stuff. Your body kind of gives you a lot of signs for a lot of, in a lot of different areas. Tell me about that. It's almost miraculous that if you're tuned in and paying attention, your body kind of tells you what you need. Tell me about that.
6: Yeah, usually, especially, I guess, for me or for weekend warriors, it's more inflammation or overuse. And so your body will try to splint itself. It'll decrease emotion. You won't want to move your arm as much. You're laying over in bed and it hurts. You know, those type of things. Those are kind of the signs that maybe, you know, maybe I need to take some ibuprofen here and there, see if it gets better. If not, doesn't get better, you know, maybe get some exercises, again, education. But those would be the signs more so. Things aren't normal, you know, and the normal things you do are becoming harder or more painful, and those would be some signs.
7: What are some of the top three injuries that you see in sports medicine? You mentioned ACL several times.
6: Yeah, but definitely ACL, probably number one for the knee. Shoulder would be probably dislocations or instability. Unfortunately, young kids, when they dislocate, usually requires a surgery, unfortunately, to stabilize it. Mm-hmm. So those would probably be, I'd say, the one and two sports injuries. Sometimes a patella dislocation doesn't always need surgery, but those are common in the young athletes.
7: Mm-hmm. So again, the program rolling out, we're letting people know that it's here. You've already started. You've got some meetings coming up with coaches and schools, which is wonderful. And what else do we need to know about your program, your sports medicine program? What else out?
8: So we just want to be part of this community in a big way. And I think us joining out there along with the coaches and the athletic trainers and the athletic directors just shows that we're here in this community and this is where we want to treat our patients and keep them, like I said, close to home with a high level of orthopedic care. And we feel confident in Dr. Cohen, so we want to keep our athletes here.
7: Mm-hmm. And Kyle, weekend pickleball accidents, has this happened with you, or what do you do on the weekends?
5: It's funny because I know a number of friends who have done the pickleball thing and have ended up under the knife.
7: Seriously?
8: We are running a pickleball clinic.
5: It's that rapid start, stop. You know, I grew up in a sports household. My dad was a head football coach down in Texas, and, you know, I was just thinking about him and when he would wear his famous bike coaching shorts, which was you know, the attire of coaches back in the 70s and 80s. He had the zippers on both knees from having had knee surgery. You know, that's also something that is a little less common now because Dr. Cohen and other specialists who do this are minimally invasively trained and are able to do a lot of work with arthroscopically, which makes a huge difference. So that also leads to a faster recovery. So we're happy about that. And, you know, and the other thing, too, that I think is notable, you know, that makes Dr. Cohen such an amazing part of our team. He also was part of getting Uncle Rico back on the field and had him be able to throw that ball over the mountain.
7: That's wonderful.
5: If you know, yes, you know.
7: Great stories. Yeah. I appreciate that. Thank
5: you. Coach would have put me in on a D1 state.
7: So, is it true? Sometimes you hear, like, people, they have to have a knee replacement or something like that, and they'll say, well, I had an injury in youth football. Maybe in youth, like Pop Warner football. If you get an injury, a knee injury, does that come back to haunt you as an adult, like, and possibly, you know, you may even have to have a knee replacement? Or is that true? I hear that all the time.
6: I would say yes and no. Yeah. I mean, a big injury that you had to require surgery or in a cast. Unfortunately, when you have an injury to the knee in general, it starts a process that could eventually lead to arthritis earlier than you would like if you did not have an injury.
7: Yeah.
6: Not all injuries are created equal. You know, knee sprains here and there, you out for a week? Probably not, you know, but if there was a significant time period you're out or had to see a doctor multiple times, those could potentially put you at risk for maybe having some arthritis more earlier than you would want in your age.
7: This is a great topic and just a wonderful program here at Day Kimball Health. If you want to learn more, of course, go to daykimball.org, daykimball.org. Let's do a last word on your program. Go around the horn one more time. Allison, anything else we need to know about your sports medicine program?
8: Well, I would just say that we are a part of your team. It's a team-based approach, and we're combining with athletic trainers, physical therapists, Dr. Cohen, and the emergency department, and we're going to keep you on the field.
7: Well said. Dr. Cohen, last word.
6: Yep, I would say just say access. You can get you in probably very quickly, give you the same local care, same as any other big city locally, and just as, you know, cutting-edge technology.

0: And that's what we are. We're here for the community. We're a community hospital, and we're very proud to serve this community.
1: Great segment. Thanks for being here. Thanks for taking care of us. We appreciate you very much, and good luck with your program here. I hope it's a big success. It's 7:20. We'll be right back. Stay with us from WIMY.
2: The forecast for northeastern Connecticut, mostly cloudy today with a high of 65, becoming partly cloudy tonight, 60, mostly sunny tomorrow, 75, and then sunny, cooler, low 60s Thursday, rain shower 65 Friday, and even cooler on Saturday, mostly sunny, breezy, chilly, 45 to 50, sunny 50 on Sunday, and Monday, mostly sunny, near 60. This is WINY meteorologist Bill Jacquemin.
1: 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Napa! Good morning. It's 7:22. Time for sports. Kyle Rickey. This report is brought to you by Putnam Kia at the corner of Routes 44 and 21 in Putnam.
3: Gary William Contreras hit a tying homer in the fifth and singled the go-ahead run an inning later as the Milwaukee Brewers defeated the Los Angeles Dodgers 7-4 in Game 2 of the National League Championship Series. Four relievers combined to retire the last 15 Dodger batters in order, as the Brewers took a 2-0 lead over the two-time defending World Series champions in the best-of-seven series. The NLCS heads to Los Angeles for Game 3 tomorrow night. The Brewers are chasing their second pennant and the first in the National League. Drake May rediscovered his confidence in the New England Patriots' dominant 45-17 win over the Los Angeles Raiders last weekend. The third-year quarterback threw for a season-high 374 yards and four touchdowns and finished without a turnover for the first time this season. The day included May spreading the ball to nine players, but the injuries are continuing to pile, with running back Trayvon Henderson and left tackle Will Campbell leaving the game with ankle and knee injuries, respectively. Coach Mike Vrabel also wants his team to be more disciplined after being called for a season-high 12 penalties. Poor situational management cost Philadelphia and Washington victories. The Giants squandered chances too. It was a tough Sunday for the NFL East and a rough Week 5 altogether for the division, including Dallas losing at home on Thursday night to a previously winless team and an undrafted rookie quarterback. The depleted Eagles gave away an impossible victory in London, and the Commanders inexplicitly ran out the clock on themselves in field goal range and had to settle for a tie against the Giants, who wasted two chances to win in overtime. And UConn basketball fans gathered at Mohegan Sun Arena last night in Uncasville for the first exhibition game of the preseason for the women's basketball team. It was a game that saw the Huskies defeat Syracuse 88-16. I'm Kyle Rickey, WINY Sports. Gates
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4: Hello, Dr. Jeff Gordon here. Don't worry, I'm not here to deliver a political speech as your state senator today. Instead, I want to focus on something even more important, Breast Cancer Awareness Month. As many of you know, I'm an oncologist.

0: Oncologist. I care for people every day who have breast cancer. That's why prevention and early detection are so close to my heart. Let's talk about pink. You'll be seeing a lot of it this month. And it's more than just a color. It's a conversation starter. Breast cancer affects 1 in 8 women, and that's why it's so important for all of us to get involved. Whether it's scheduling a mammogram, supporting someone close to you, or simply wearing a touch of pink to show support, every small action helps. Let's raise awareness together. Talk to your doctors, share information, and let's fight this battle together. This is Dr. Jeff Gordon reminding you to stay informed, stay healthy, and let's make a difference this October for breast cancer awareness. I'm Senator Jeff Gordon, and I approve this message, paid for by Jeff Gordon for State Senate, Aaron McGarry, Treasurer.
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2: All right, gang, it's 7:26, and guess what? 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Today's spotlight on girls volleyball at the Woodstock Academy. Superstar coach Adam Batone is here. And Adam, how you doing, brother?
3: Doing good, Gary. Yourself?
2: Good. Good to have you here today. And who's your superstar player this morning?
4: I'm Kennedy McCooey.
2: Kennedy, how are you today?
4: I'm good.
2: Good. Last name again?
4: McCooey.
2: McCooey. And are you a senior?
4: Yes.
2: All right. How long have you been playing volleyball?
4: 4 years now.
2: Do you like it?
4: Yeah.
2: What do you like about volleyball?
4: I love the community that we have and all my friends, being with them every day. It's really fun.
2: Coach, how many girls are playing volleyball this year?
3: On the varsity, we have 14, JV 12, and freshman 14, so quite a few. We had about 70 girls try out.
2: All right, so a pretty popular program. Why so popular at the Academy? What's going on?
3: I have no idea. it's a really popular sport overall, you know, and we've had a decent amount of success for quite a few years, so I think that, you know, the spotlight on volleyball as a whole, across the country plays a part of that. And then I think the success that we've had in the past has also had a hand in it.
2: Refresh my memory on last year. How'd your team do last year, Coach?
3: Yeah, so I don't remember the overall record, but we made it to the ECC championship match where we lost to East Lyme, and then we faced East Lyme in the semifinals of the states where we lost to them for a fourth time.
2: Right. Kenny, how long have you been playing since what age?
4: About 14, freshman year.
2: 14. Mm-hmm. And tell me about team chemistry. How are we doing there? Everybody love each other? We're getting along? Tell me about it.
4: I think, yeah, we kind of grew. We didn't really know each other at the beginning of the year. Everyone was kind of unfamiliar. But as the season's gone on, we've done a lot of like bonding. We hang out outside of practice all the time. And I think there's a really good like group there.
2: How's your, you got a killer serve? Are you an assassin up there with that first serve? Tell me about it.
4: Sure, yeah.
2: Yeah. Yeah. What's it feel like when you just smash it, you know, and it's like, they didn't see it coming and score.
4: It's a really good feeling, you know. It's like makes me happy, you know.
2: Yeah. Mm-hmm. Yeah, that's wonderful. Do you play other sports at the Academy?
4: I do not know.
2: So just volleyball.
4: Mm-hmm.
2: How about clubs and activities, honor societies, and don't leave anything out. I'm very nosy. I got to know everything. What do you do? What's going on up there?
4: I work for NOW, which is the nonprofit, and then for school, I'm in the Advancement Ambassadors. So we do a lot of like work with alumni and bringing up like 8th grades. We do a lot of 8th grade tours and that kind of stuff.
2: Yeah. How long have you been working with NOW, Northeast Opportunities for Wellness?
4: About 4 or 5 months now.
2: Yeah. What do you enjoy about that work?
4: I like getting to see all the kids every day and the community of like the towns like Putnam, Woodstock, Killingly. It's all really good to see.
2: Yeah. And I bet the kids love you, right?
4: Yeah.
2: Which that's really, really nice. Mm-hmm. What are you going to do after graduation next year? What are you thinking about?
4: Hopefully I'm going to head over to UConn, major in elementary education, and get a job working for kindergarten and first grade as a teacher.
2: How old were you when you said, teaching, that's what I want to do. I want to be a teacher.
4: About 2 years ago.
2: Really? Mm-hmm. Who inspired you to be a teacher? Or to want to be a teacher?
4: Mr. Bouge. He's a math teacher over at the Woodstock Academy.
2: Yeah.
4: And he was like the first math teacher I really clicked with, and he helped me, and now I really want to do that.
2: So. I bet you'd be a great teacher. That's wonderful. And I hope your dreams come true, Kenny. I think that's just wonderful. Mm-hmm. So, you know, when you look at your schedule, back to volleyball, is there like a rivalry school? Like, I know there every game, every match counts, but is there a school you get really jacked up to play?
4: I would say East Lyme.
2: East Lyme. Why is that?
4: For for the last 2 years, we've kind of just had a losing streak with them. And it's every really like major important game. And sometimes we get so close and it's just like kind of falls out of our hands. So beating them one time would be really nice.
2: Coach, wasn't there a pretty healthy Killingly Woodstock volleyball rivalry for some time?
3: There was a brief time ago back when Paola Hernandez was at Woodstock and Killingly had Ali Condi. There were some good matches there.
2: Yeah.
3: But, it, you know, it's tough because we don't play in the same division, so we don't see each other much in the ECC. But I would agree with Kenny. I think probably our biggest rival is East Lyme for sure.
2: What's your record right now?
3: 4-9.
2: 4-9, and next match is when?
3: We have NFA tomorrow night away, and then we play Friday away at East Lyme.
2: Okay, so, and again, there's that East Lyme we just heard about, which is great. So, Kenny, I'm so glad that you joined us here today, and we wish you a big success with the rest of your volleyball season. And good luck with now, too, Northeast Opportunities for Wellness, and then off to hopefully become an elementary school teacher. You're going to be awesome. That's wonderful.
4: Thank you.
2: Adam, how long have you been coaching? What's your story?
3: 22, 23 years, somewhere around there. It's been a hot minute for sure.
2: Yeah, why do you come back every year? What makes you come back?
3: I love the sport. Like Kenny says, the camaraderie of the players. I've coached a lot of different sports, and it's the only sport where I really see the team truly gel and connect. They, you know, she says they hang out outside of school. I mean, they literally do. You
2: that's
3: know?
2: Cool. Yeah.
3: It might not be everybody on the team hanging out, but they do. The parents are great. The kids are great. I just love everything about it.
2: Yeah, wonderful. Thank you so much for being so dedicated to the students. Doing a great job. We appreciate you. And Kenny, thank you again for joining us here today. We are out of time today. 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We're going to break for news. 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
6: I am Cindy Zicalella with WINY News, brought to you by Vishon DMC. Officials are asking for the public's assistance in identifying a man accused of throwing a dog over a 6-foot-high fence at the municipal animal shelter on Chester Street in New London on Monday morning, according to the New London Police Department. On Monday, October 12th, at approximately 1:49 a.m., safety cameras at the New London Animal Control Facility recorded an unidentified male lifting a dog over the shelter's 6-foot perimeter fence and leaving the animal unattended on the property before fleeing the area. The dog was later discovered hiding behind a bush inside the shelter grounds, where an animal control officer took the animal into the facility's custody. The dog has since been evaluated and is receiving care. Authorities from the New London Police Department have released an image from the shelter's camera system appearing to show the individual at the time of the incident. Investigators are seeking to identify the accused individual regarding the circumstances surrounding the abandonment. Anyone who recognizes the individual pictured, has information about the dog's owner, or witnessed any activity near Chester Street shelter during the overnight hours is encouraged to contact the New London Animal Control. Shelter officials additionally remind the community that New London Animal Control accepts surrendered animals through proper intake procedures during business hours, and emergency arrangements can be made by phone. A Worcester, Massachusetts woman was transported following an early morning car versus pole accident in Thompson on Sunday morning, according to Connecticut State Police. On Sunday, October 11th, at approximately 1:45 a.m., crews from the Thompson Hill and East Thompson Fire Departments, Putnam EMS, and troopers from Troop D responded to a reported car versus pole accident in the area of 208 Hill Road in Thompson. According to the police report, a Nissan being operated by 45-year-old Lindsay Mitchell of Worcester, Massachusetts, was traveling east on Hill Road in the town of Thompson. Upon arrival of the investigating trooper, the Nissan struck a utility pole, which was split in half. Police say Mitchell sustained a large laceration to her forehead, which was actively bleeding. EMS personnel then transported Mitchell to Day Kimball Hospital. Eversource was then called to the scene and disconnected live wires attached to the utility pole. Cargill Chevrolet towed the vehicle, and the Thompson Department of Public Works was requested to place road closure signs pending the repair of the downed utility pole. Police say Mitchell did not remember the accident. Based on the above facts and circumstances, state police found Mitchell at fault for the accident, and the enforcement action is pending further investigation. WYNY News Time, 7:36.
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6: Let's take a look at your WINY forecast with meteorologist Bill Jackman. Today becoming mostly cloudy, high near 65. Tonight becoming partly cloudy, low near 60. And tomorrow mostly sunny, high near 75. And here at Broadcast House is currently 56 degrees. That's a 7:30 report brought to you by Vishon GMC. I'm Sydney Zagalala with WINY News. Now back to Gary O.
2: Thank you very much, and good morning. It's 7:37, and let's see, we've got, some great guests back in our studio today. It's a new day from Dave Kimball Health Part 2. Back with us again is Kyle Kramer, and Kyle's still CEO since we last chatted.
8: Okay,
2: good to know, good to know. And we have Dr. Mark Cerrone here. Dr. Mark, good morning to you.
9: Good morning, Gary. Good morning, Northeastern Connecticut.
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10: Good morning, Gary. Thank you.
2: Good to have you here today. So there's always something, some month, a special month. What's going on right now?
9: Yeah, well, we're combining months this month.
2: Okay.
9: So October is Breast Cancer Awareness Month. November is Lung Cancer Awareness Month. So we thought we would have some events that address two of these. They are two of the most common cancers that we experience. So we thought it would be good to sort of raise awareness for both by doing sort of a combined campaign. We call it the Pink and Pearl campaign. And Dominique, as our nurse navigator for oncology, is going to walk us through some of the fabulous stuff that she's got. She and the oncology department have planned for us.
2: A pretty full schedule here, Dominique. Take it away. What's coming up?
10: Yes. So today we have a Paint and Cider, which is hosted by our wonderful Lisa Andrews. They're going to be painting a autumn sunrise. We have something called a Pink Talk, which will be happening on October 26th from 2 p.m. to 3:30 p.m. That will be moderated by our wonderful Kramer. We have a full lineup of cancer experts, including a mammographer. We will have an oncologist, a radiologist. We will have one of our primary care providers and our surgeon all speaking about the journey along diagnosis, treatment, and survivorship. We have Free Mammogram Mania, which is fantastic. Basically, women and men are eligible, but women predominantly 40 years and older, or if it's medically indicated, we always encourage shared decision-making with a provider. We have Healthy Lungs November, people who are eligible, so between the ages of 50 and 77, 20-pack year smoking history, quit within 15 years or currently smoke, and have a doctor's order, are eligible to have that covered, a low-dose CT lung cancer screening. Fun stuff, we have a floral arrangement class happening November 12th from 1 to 3, which we still have spots open for. Our wonderful Kristen Willis will be hosting the floral arrangement class, walking people through how to make this beautiful arrangement that they will have before Thanksgiving. And then we have the Great American Smokeout, which is just some great education on how to quit smoking, methods to quit smoking, and we're here to support people to get through that.
8: God bless the Great American Smokeout, still going. I remember when they started that, it was such a great idea. Of course, when they started it, clearly more people were smoking back then. Yeah. But what's the percentage of the population that smokes? Do we even know that right now? Who's still smoking?
10: That's a tough question, though, Gary, because the issue is it's not just about smoking. It's about vaping. It's about chewing tobacco.
8: Ooh,
10: there are so many different forms of things that people are doing now. It's not just as simple as smoking cigarettes.
8: Did you ever smoke or... tobacco, packing a lip, playing football?
11: Well, I did play baseball.
8: Baseball.
11: I might have thumped a can a few times. And I did use smokeless tobacco, and I started my healthcare career at the University of Texas in Houston. I was working late one evening and had just put a dip of snuff in, and my chief of cardiology, who I work very closely with, walked by and said, "What are you doing?" And I said, so he took me over and showed me some angiograms of individuals who've used smokeless tobacco, and the nicotine absorption is significantly higher through smokeless tobacco directly through the gums, and as a consequence, it leads to a higher rate of atherosclerosis than you would think. So you think you're doing yourself a favor by not smoking, but you actually are inducing a much more profound effect from the nicotine.
8: Did you ever smoke cigarettes?
11: I've tried it. Didn't like it. Yeah. Didn't care for the fact that I felt like the next day I'd licked a cat. It's just like...
8: I think in seventh grade, I smoked one cigarette. Yeah. My parents stole a Winston and went out in the woods and smoked it. And I'm like, I don't get it. You know?
11: Yeah.
8: So, and then I quit cold turkey. Yeah. I quit cold turkey. But grew up in a house full of smokers.
11: Yeah.
8: My, four kids, mom and dad smoked, all the time, smoking in the car, in the house. Four of us, only one out of the four ended up smoking. The rest of us didn't want anything to do with it. Did you grow up in a house with smoking?
12: Yeah, my dad smoked for a long time. It took him, and it took years of sort of nagging for him to quit. And he finally quit when we were expecting my younger brother. He's like, by that point, the news was out about sort of the effects of, cigarette smoking on sort of a pregnant woman living with a smoker. So, but it took, years of trying to get him to stop.
8: How about you, Dominique?
10: I never smoked, but there's no shame in smoking. It is one of the hardest things to quit. And, the research says it takes at least 8 times for somebody to come back and actually be successful. So I always tell everyone, every time you try and you're not successful, remember, it's not failure. You're that much closer. You're that much closer to quitting.
8: Yeah, and that's true in a lot
11: of
8: things.
11: Way to look at it.
8: There's a lot of, for some people, there's many different categories where what you just said and laid out is true. It takes multiple, losing weight, working out at the gym, that kind of thing. That's pretty common stuff right there. Vaping. So I don't get it at all.
12: It's huge, and I deal with that a lot with my patient population, and just kind of like Kyle said about the chewing tobacco, people think it's a healthier alternative than cigarette smoking, but it carries its own problems. It still contains the nicotine, which is highly addictive. You're still inhaling these fumes that are really toxic for your lungs, and it's really hard to quit once you get going. So when I educate my adolescent patients, we talk about, all the things, smoking and cigarette smoking. But I mentioned we talk about vaping and juuling more and more because it is becoming very prevalent. And unfortunately, the marketing is really towards teenagers and young adults, the flavoring of the vapes. They're very attractive, sort of like we used to have bubblegum flavors, they have vape flavors, so instead of double bubble, cherry, they have cherry vapes. So it's sort of like that. It's kind of migrated towards that. So I do spend a lot of time educating patients just about that. No, it's not really a healthy alternative to smoking. It's just as addictive, if not more, because the nicotine levels are sometimes even higher than cigarettes and very hard to quit. So, and it's really it's been very prevalent, much more prevalent than cigarette smoking now. So it's something that we still have to kind of deal with in our community.
8: How treatable is lung cancer?
10: Quite treatable.
8: And how do you know? You mentioned the first of all, you mentioned low dose CT scans for lung cancer screening. Mm-hmm. Lung cancer screening, is this kind of a new thing or?
10: No, this has been around.
8: Yeah.
10: I think that in the last few years, the guidelines have changed to be more accommodating to people.
11: Right.
10: The age was dropped from 55 to 50. The amount of time in which you have quit smoking has expanded. So basically, we're working towards getting more people screened. And actually, tomorrow, we're going to be meeting with our local fire department to talk about lung cancer risk and also just about healthy lungs.
8: Mm-hmm.
10: So your lungs are so important because of environmental exposures. So smoking is just one more assault to your lungs. So this is something really important to talk about.
8: But I'm really good about all my annual physicals and all the things you're supposed to have done and colonoscopies and all that stuff. I just do it and get it done. But I've never had my doctor say, oh, geez, it's time for your low-dose lung cancer screening. So is that a regular part of
11: well, it wouldn't just be for you because as a non-smoker,
8: yeah,
11: you know, you wouldn't necessarily be identified as a primary risk person for this. Now, it's not to say that there aren't the environmental risks that could potentially lead to some level of concern, but as somebody who has not been a smoker pretty much for their, I mean, although, you know, you were back in seventh grade,
12: that one time.
11: But, you know, you quit so many years ago that you wouldn't necessarily be a candidate. But it's interesting because we do have a higher incidence rate of lung cancer in this part of the state. And I think it's largely attributable to the fact that this is an old mill area. So when you think about the type of work that people historically have done, you're working in a mill and you're producing things, you got a lot of fine particulate. And back in the day, we didn't wear respirator masks or things like that. So you're breathing in a lot of stuff. And then we're a farming community. So if you're using fertilizer, pesticides and whatnot, and you're breathing that in, that's also not good for your lungs.
8: I emceed the burnout competition for the Main Street car cruise for 16 or 17 years in a row. And it was every year I would just say, oh my God, what am I breathing in
12: might
8: here?
12: It might be a bad idea to wear a mask next year.
8: No, they stopped doing it. But I've often wondered, what the heck am I breathing in here today as they're burning up tires in front of us? That can't be good. And because from time to time you hear someone who's been diagnosed with lung cancer, they never smoked.
11: Yeah.
8: And they're like, I don't know what happened. I've never smoked a cigarette in my life. I've been diagnosed with lung cancer. So obviously this can happen, right?
10: Yes.
8: Yeah.
10: It can. But that's why it's so important to have a primary care provider.
8: Yeah.
10: They're going to be that pivotal person who you're going to have shared decision making with. You're going to talk about symptoms that you've had, different weight loss, anything that is a change for you. You want to have a primary care provider that you can bounce that information off of and say, what do you think we need to do next? Because you may not be eligible for the low-dose CT screen, but you may be eligible for a CT scan because you have symptoms and there's an indication there. So it's so important to connect people, A, with a primary care provider, and then to have that discussion with the doctor, make those shared decisions to say whether or not you are somebody who needs one.
8: You mentioned mammograms also, and did you say 40, age 40?
10: 40 and older, unless, again, you know, you have a lump, a bump, discharge, something that's a change, you want to talk to your provider because even though we say 40, that doesn't mean that, you know, it may not be indicated.
12: And for family history with breast cancer, does that make you more eligible to go before 40 for your first mammogram?
10: It can. It depends on when, typically like a 5-year window, if somebody was diagnosed at 40, so your mother was diagnosed at 40, then you would be eligible sooner.
12: Okay.
8: Dominique, while you're here too, just got to give a shout out to your program up there at Day Kimball. I know people who have gone through your program, and they rave about the personal, just that personal touch, you know, the kindness, the compassion, the extras that that just make them. Nobody obviously wants to have to deal with a cancer diagnosis, but man, people say really nice things about your oncology program. You know this, I'm sure you know this, but shout out to your program.
10: Yeah. Thank you. It's yeah, yes.
8: You want to jump in on that too, because I hear a lovely feedback from the community on how they're treated at Dave Kimball with that.
11: Working in healthcare in general requires a special type of person. Working in cancer care requires an even more special type of person. And we don't just have one or two. We have an entire team of very focused, well-trained, expert, compassionate, kind, wonderful people who help take care of our community when a diagnosis is either potentially or concerned about cancer or actually is cancer. We have three amazing physicians who are working as a part of our cancer care team, along with a team of nurses and medical assistants and other administrative team members that just do God's work. And, you know, I am so inspired by what they do and how they do it, because they don't just treat a patient. They basically adopt them as family, and they walk them through this journey. And it's not just we're here for you, it's here we're here with you.
8: Yeah.
11: And as a part of that philosophy, I think patients do really receive that personal, highly compassionate, high-touch level of care that makes a difference. And, you know, again, cancer is a tough diagnosis, and it requires an entire team of professionals to work with you on that journey. And, you know, we're very blessed to have Dominique as a navigator, our nursing team, as well as the rest of our staff, who do such an amazing job of dealing with such a challenging problem. And they do it in a way that really does make people feel loved and cared for.
8: Very well said. A great program. And again, there's a lot of great events happening this month at Dave Kimball Health. You can learn more at DaveKimball.org, DaveKimball.org. And again, that's happening this month. It's Breast Cancer Awareness Month, and November is Lung Cancer Awareness Month, and we're on top of it here at the Oncology Department at Dave Kimball Health. Dominique, thanks for joining us here today.
10: Thank you.
8: And Kyle, always a pleasure. And Dr. Cerrone, we appreciate you joining us here today as well.
12: Thank you.
8: All right, we're going to take a break. We'll be right back. Stay with us from WINY.
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5: Prime Minister Andy Burnham says a suspected plot to attack a U.S.-run military airbase in England was almost certainly directed by Iran's Revolutionary Guard.
6: We will not tolerate these threats on our soil.
5: Burnham also says Britain would introduce further sanctions against Iran following the incident at RAF Fairford. The airbase has been used by U.S. bombers to strike Iran in the ongoing war. Iran has denied involvement, although it's previously said that it considers any base used to attack its territory a legitimate target. In Tennessee, after the failed execution of Krista Pike, newly released audio reveals confusion and delays in the emergency response. The AP's Jennifer King has more.
7: When Tennessee death row inmate Krista Pike did not die after receiving two doses of a lethal injection, her attorney, Kelly Gleason, called 911.
8: She's still alive and breathing and needs immediate life-saving care.
7: Emergency help was delayed as first responders in Nashville tried to verify the need for an ambulance.
9: We're just trying to verify if y'all need us or not.
7: Trying the Department of Corrections.
10: Who called you?
7: And the Tennessee Highway Patrol.
11: Well, I can't do it. I can patch you over to Riverbend.
7: The first 911 call came in at 8:40 p.m., just over an hour after the attempted execution got underway. It took half an hour for prison officials to affirm the call was legitimate and began letting responders through the prison gates. Audio courtesy of the Nashville Department of Emergency Communications. I'm Jennifer King.
5: Minnesota Congresswoman Ilhan Omar says she'll not be silenced and calls the search of her home in Washington part of President Trump's intimidation campaign. Homeland Security Investigations agents searched the Democratic Congresswoman's home as part of a criminal investigation. Details are unclear, but Republicans have in the past accused Omar of committing immigration fraud, an allegation she denies. U.S. futures edged higher and oil prices fell. More stories at apnews.com. This is AP News.
12: I'm Sydney Zagalala with WINY News, brought to you by Bank Hometown, helping our customers and community unlock their potential. Dade Kimball Hospital has launched a new project aiming to expand substance use support services locally, according to an announcement released on Monday afternoon. Dade Kimball Hospital has announced the launch of Project Assert, a new emergency department program that connects patients experiencing substance use concerns with education, treatment options, recovery resources, and community-based support services beginning the moment they seek emergency care. The initiative, funded through the Connecticut Opioid Settlement Fund and administered by the Connecticut Department of Mental Health and Addiction Services, is designed to reach local patients affected by opioid use disorders during a critical window where Dade Kimball Health says they may be most open to seeking help. The project works by health promotion advocates collaborating alongside emergency department staff to screen patients for substance misuse and connect them with resources tailored to their needs. Some resources offered include treatment programs, access to primary care, counseling and community-based recovery support, access to FDA-approved medications to aid in addiction rehabilitation, and educational information on safer choices, overdose prevention, and harm reduction. Interested patients can speak directly with a member of the Project Assert team during an emergency department visit to learn more about treatment options and recovery resources. A Plainfield man and a Norwich man sustained minor injuries following a two-car accident in Lisbon on Thursday morning, according to Connecticut State Police. On Thursday, October 8th, at approximately 7:35 a.m., troopers from Troop E responded to reports of a two-vehicle accident at the intersection of Route 169 and the I-395 on-ramp in Lisbon. According to the police report, a 2007 Ford Fusion being operated by 58-year-old Timothy Hart of Plainfield was traveling south on Route 169 in Lisbon, attempting to turn onto the I-395 on-ramp. At this time, a 2012 Honda Accord being operated by 32-year-old Michael Wanico of Norwich was traveling north on Route 169 when it turned in front of the Ford Fusion, causing a collision. Hart and Wanico both sustained minor injuries as a result of the incident. Both vehicles sustained disabling damages and were towed from the scene. A Worcester, Massachusetts woman was transported following an early morning car versus pole accident in Thompson on Sunday morning, according to Connecticut State Police. On Sunday, October 11th, at approximately 1:45 a.m., crews from the Thompson Hill and East Thompson Fire Departments, Putnam EMS, and troopers from Troop D responded to a reported car versus pole accident in the area of 208 Hill Road in Thompson. According to the police report, a Nissan being operated by 45-year-old Lindsay Mitchell of Worcester, Massachusetts, was traveling east on Hill Road in the town of Thompson. Upon arrival of the investigating trooper, the Nissan struck a utility pole, which was split in half. Police say Mitchell sustained a large laceration to her forehead, which was actively bleeding. EMS personnel then transported Mitchell to Day Kimball Hospital. Eversource was then called to the scene and disconnected live wires attached to the utility pole. Cargo Chevrolet towed the vehicle, and the Thompson Department of Public Works was requested to place road closure signs pending the repair of the downed utility pole. Police say Mitchell did not remember the accident. Based on the above facts and circumstances, state police found Mitchell at fault for the accident, and the enforcement action is pending further investigation. WINY News Time, 8:06.
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12: Let's take a look at your WINY forecast with meteorologist Bill Jockman. Today, mostly cloudy, high near 65. Tonight, becoming partly cloudy, low near 60. And tomorrow, mostly sunny, high near 75. And here at Broadcast House is currently 55 degrees. 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I'm Sydney Zagalella with WINY News. 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
14: This is Captain James T. Kirk, commanding the USS Enterprise. Please identify yourself.
15: Why? My name is...
16: Gary O.
17: I thought that was you, man.
16: In the morning.
18: How you doing, Sydney?
12: I'm doing great. How are you doing, Gary?
18: All right. You know who else is doing great today?
12: Who?
18: Kevin.
12: Kevin who?
18: Kevin from Putnam.
12: Yes.
18: We don't know his last name. If anyone knows Kevin's last name, clue us in, okay? He's 46 years old today. And guess who loves him?
12: Who?
18: Jennifer.
12: Love that. Love, love.
18: I love love, too. True story. So, Kevin, have a great day today. Jennifer's crazy about you. He's 46 years old today. Hope you have a wonderful day. Jennifer has big plans for Kevin today. There's going to be a pony. There's going to be balloon animals.
12: A hot air balloon, maybe?
18: candles and a cake and some punch. It's going to be great. So hope you have a good day today, Kevin. It's your birthday. All right. Good to be back in the air chair. Let's see. We got Beans on vacation.
12: Yeah.
18: Is he hanging or is he going somewhere? Do you know what he's doing?
12: I think he's just hanging.
18: Is he? Okay. Sydney is doing a morning show.
12: Yeah.
18: Went to bed around 9 o'clock, but didn't fall asleep right away.
12: No.
18: That's what that meant. Yeah, because you're out of your
12: yeah,
18: zone.
12: Yeah, I'm on a different schedule.
18: Yeah. But doing a great job. You sound awesome.
12: Thank you.
18: And thank you for doing a wonderful job. Coming up, it's our Forgotten 45. Don't go away.
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25: Hello, Dr. Jeff Gordon here. Don't worry, I'm not here to deliver a political speech as your state senator today. Instead, I want to focus on something even more important, Breast Cancer Awareness Month. 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I care for people every day who have breast cancer. That's why prevention and early detection are so close to my heart. Let's talk about pink. 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And it's more than just a color. It's a conversation starter. Breast cancer affects 1 in 8 women, and that's why it's so important for all of us to get involved. Whether it's scheduling a mammogram, supporting someone close to you, or simply wearing a touch of pink to show support, every small action helps. Let's raise awareness together. Talk to your doctors, share information, and let's fight this battle together. This is Dr. Jeff Gordon reminding you to stay informed, stay healthy, and let's make a difference this October for breast cancer awareness. I'm Senator Jeff Gordon, and I approve this message, paid for by Jeff Gordon for State Senate, Aaron McGarry, Treasurer.
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4: The forecast for northeastern Connecticut, mostly cloudy today with a high of 65, becoming partly cloudy tonight, 60, mostly sunny tomorrow, 75, and then sunny, cooler, low 60s Thursday, rain shower 65 Friday, and even cooler on Saturday, mostly sunny, breezy, chilly, 45 to 50, sunny 50 on Sunday, and Monday mostly sunny, near 60. This is the WINY meteorologist Bill Jack Clement.
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0: Good morning. It's 8:16. Time for sports. Here he is, Mr. Kyle Rickey.
1: Gary William Contreras hit a tying homer in the fifth and singled the go-ahead run an inning later as the Milwaukee Brewers defeated the Los Angeles Dodgers 7-4 in Game 2 of the National League Championship Series. Four relievers combined to retire the last 15 Dodger batters in order as the Brewers took a 2-0 lead over the two-time defending World Series champions in the best-of-seven series. The NLCS heads to Los Angeles for Game 3 tomorrow night. The Brewers are chasing their second pennant and the first in the National League. Drake May rediscovered his confidence in the New England Patriots' dominant 45-17 win over the Los Angeles Raiders last weekend. The third-year quarterback threw for a season-high 374 yards and four touchdowns and finished without a turnover for the first time this season. The day included May spreading the ball to nine players, but the injuries are continuing to pile, with running back Trayvon Henderson and left tackle Will Campbell leaving the game with ankle and knee injuries, respectively. Coach Mike Vrabel also wants his team to be more disciplined after being called for a season-high 12 penalties. Poor situational management cost Philadelphia and Washington victories. The Giants squandered chances too. It was a tough Sunday for the NFL East and a rough Week 5 altogether for the division, including Dallas losing at home on Thursday night to a previously winless team and an undrafted rookie quarterback. The depleted Eagles gave away an impossible victory in London, and the Commanders inexplicitly ran out the clock on themselves in field goal range and had to settle for a tie against the Giants, who wasted two chances to win in overtime. And UConn basketball fans gathered at Mohegan Sun Arena last night in Uncasville for the first exhibition game of the preseason for the women's basketball team. It was a game that saw the Huskies defeat Syracuse 88-16. I'm Kyle Rickey, WINY Sports.
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0: Today we're featuring Sammy Hagar. He was born on October 13th, 1947 in Monterey, California. Hey, it's his birthday today. Old Sammy Hagar is 79 years old today. True story. A rock singer, songwriter, guitarist, lead singer of Montrose from 73 to 75, and of course Van Halen from 85 to 96. Sammy Hagar, as a solo artist, had 14 songs on the charts. Today we feature a big hit that debuted in September of 1984. 16 weeks on the charts, topped out at number 26 on the Billboard Hot 100 on his 79th birthday. Sammy Hagar, I Can't Drive 55. Yeah, that's our Forgotten 45 on WINY.

I saw that peaked in popularity the week of November 24th, 1984. Sammy Hagar, I Can't Try 55. That's our Forgotten 45 on Sammy Hagar's 79th birthday. Happy birthday, Sammy. Hope you have a great day today. All right, gang, let's go exploring. Where were you the week of November 24th, 1984? Well, I hope you were digging this song on the radio because I was. John Cafferty and the Beaver Brown Band on the Dark Side.

0: Brown Band on the Dark Side as we relive the week of November 24th, 1984. Yeah, and celebrate classic top 40 radio. We do it every day in our Forgotten 45. 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

0: 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Our Forgotten 45 has been brought to you by Bank Hometown, committed to supporting local communities and lending our neighbors a helping hand to unlock your potential. We have news coming up. 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
3: 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Officials are asking for the public's assistance in identifying a man accused of throwing a dog over a six-foot-high fence at the municipal animal shelter on Chester Street in New London on Monday morning, according to the New London Police Department. On Monday, October 12th, at approximately 1:49 a.m., safety cameras at the New London Animal Control Facility recorded an unidentified male lifting a dog over the shelter's six-foot perimeter fence and leaving the animal unattended on the property before fleeing the area. The dog was later discovered hiding behind a bush inside the shelter grounds, where an animal control officer took the animal into the facility's custody. The dog has since been evaluated and is receiving care. Authorities have released an image from the shelter's camera system appearing to show the individual at the time of the incident. Investigators are seeking to identify the accused individual regarding the circumstances surrounding the abandonment. Anyone who recognizes the individual pictured, has information about the dog's owner, or witnessed any activity near the Chester Street shelter during the overnight hours is encouraged to contact the New London Animal Control. Shelter officials additionally remind the community that New London Animal Control accepts surrendered animals through proper intake procedures during business hours, and emergency arrangements can be made by phone. A Worcester, Massachusetts woman was transported following an early morning car versus pole accident in Thompson on Sunday morning, according to Connecticut State Police. On Sunday, October 11th, at approximately 1:45 a.m., crews from the Thompson Hill and East Thompson Fire Departments, Putnam EMS, and troopers from Troop D responded to a reported car versus pole accident in the area of 208 Hill Road in Thompson. According to the police report, a Nissan being operated by 45-year-old Lindsay Mitchell of Worcester, Massachusetts, was traveling east on Hill Road in the town of Thompson. Upon arrival of the investigating trooper, the Nissan struck a utility pole, which was split in half. Police say Mitchell sustained a large laceration to her forehead, which was actively bleeding. EMS personnel then transported Mitchell to Day Kimball Hospital. Eversource was then called to the scene and disconnected live wires attached to the utility pole. Cargill Chevrolet towed the vehicle, and the Thompson Department of Public Works was requested to place road closure signs pending the repair of the downed utility pole. Police say Mitchell did not remember the accident. Based on the above circumstances, state police found Mitchell at fault for the accident, and the enforcement action is pending further investigations. A Plainfield man and a Norwich man sustained minor injuries following a two-car accident in Lisbon on Thursday morning, according to Connecticut State Police. On Thursday, October 8th, at approximately 7:35 a.m., troopers from Troop E responded to reports of a two-vehicle accident at the intersection of Route 169 and the I-395 on-ramp in Lisbon. According to the police report, a 2007 Ford Fusion being operated by 58-year-old Timothy Hart of Plainfield was traveling south on Route 169 in Lisbon, attempting to turn onto the I-395 on-ramp. At this time, a 2012 Honda Accord being operated by 32-year-old Michael Wanico of Norwich was traveling north on Route 169 when it turned in front of the Ford Fusion, causing a collision. Hart and Wanico both sustained minor injuries as a result of the incident. Both vehicles sustained disabling damages and were towed from the scene. WINY News Time, 8:36.
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3: Let's take a look at your WINY forecast with meteorologist Bill Jackman. Today, mostly cloudy, high near 65. Tonight, becoming partly cloudy, low near 60. And tomorrow, mostly sunny, high near 75. And here, broadcast house is currently 55 degrees. 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
0: Thank you, Sydney. 8:37, time for WINY's Community Bulletin Board, brought to you by CR Premier Properties in Woodstock. Tuesday, October 13th, here's what's happening. It's the last day of hydrant flushing today. Boy, what a week it's been. Hydrant flushing in the town of Putnam. Bingo will be held tonight at the Putnam VFW. Doors open at 4. Games start at 6:30 p.m. Community Kitchen serves a free lunch every Tuesday at 12 noon at the Canterbury Town Hall. The Northeast Connecticut Farmers Market is held today in Plainfield at 651 Norwich Road from 4 to 6 p.m. NAMI Windham County presents a workshop on hoarding, the hidden disorder, with guest speaker Beth Roop from Service Master by Mason. It'll be at CT State Community College at 6:30 tonight. It's free. It's open to everyone. Wednesday, October 14th, Killingley Parks and Recreation senior movies are held every Wednesday at 1:30 at the Killingley Community Center. Tomorrow's movie, The Life List. The Senior Spooktacular Halloween Dance. Oh, the seniors, man. They have so much fun in Putnam. I love this. Senior dance tomorrow night, 6 to 8 p.m. at the Putnam Elk, 64 Edmund Street in Putnam. 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It's free for seniors tomorrow night. On Thursday, October 15th, the Putnam Business Association presents their annual Fall Mixer, hosted by the Barnes at Black Dog. It's happening Thursday from 5 to 7 p.m. A $5 donation will be accepted at the door to benefit Jolly John's Keep You Truckin' Fund. Christopher Heights Assisted Living of Webster is also hosting that mixer on Thursday. Looking ahead to Friday, October 16th, The Mousetrap is playing for 2 more weekends at the Bradley Playhouse in Putnam. 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Mega Meat Mania is happening Friday night at the Putnam Elks. Here in Putnam, doors open at 5:30. The first game starts at 6:30. 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There's a big community giveaway with furniture and bicycles happening Saturday from 11 a.m. to 1 p.m. at the Living Faith United Methodist Church barn. The barn is located at 26 Eden Street in Putnam. 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The Friends of the Putnam Public Library is having a big book sale at the library in Putnam. That's happening this Saturday from 10 a.m. until 1 p.m. A comedy fundraiser for Plainfield Youth Panthers is happening Saturday at Moose Up American Legion. Doors open at 7. The show starts at 8 p.m. The second annual Holiday Bazaar is happening at Cornerstone Baptist Church, 247 Broad Street, Danielson, Saturday from 8 a.m. to 1 p.m. with vendors, raffle baskets, takeout, lasagna with meat sauce, and more. The Great Pumpkin Festival is happening in downtown Putnam this Saturday from 10 a.m. to 3 p.m. There'll be balloon artists, pumpkin carvers, a giant sandcastle, live music, food specials, roving entertainment, and more. It's open to everyone in downtown Putnam and at Rotary Park, presented by the Town of Putnam, the Putnam Business Association, and Connecticut Tourism.
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1: 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The Great Pumpkin Festival stretches from Union Square to the Kids Zone in Rotary Park to the Boxcar Museum to the Scoop Social. 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We'll see you at the Great Pumpkin Festival on Saturday, October 17th from 10 to 3 in downtown Putnam. 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
11: The forecast for northeastern Connecticut, mostly cloudy today with a high of 65. Becoming partly cloudy tonight, 60. Mostly sunny tomorrow, 75. And then sunny, cooler, low 60s Thursday. Rain shower, 65 Friday. And even cooler on Saturday. Mostly sunny, breezy, chilly, 45 to 50. Sunny 50 on Sunday and Monday, mostly sunny, near 60. This is WINY meteorologist Bill Jackman.
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12: Gary William Contreras hit a tying homer in the fifth and singled the go-ahead run an inning later, as the Milwaukee Brewers defeated the Los Angeles Dodgers 7-4 in Game 2 of the National League Championship Series. Four relievers combined to retire the last 15 Dodger batters in order, as the Brewers took a 2-0 lead over the two-time defending World Series champions in the best-of-seven series. The NLCS heads to Los Angeles for Game 3 tomorrow night. The Brewers are chasing their second pennant, and the first in the National League. Drake May rediscovered his confidence in the New England Patriots' dominant 45-17 win over the Los Angeles Raiders last weekend. The third-year quarterback threw for a season-high 374 yards and four touchdowns and finished without a turnover for the first time this season. The day included May spreading the ball to nine players, but the injuries are continuing to pile, with running back Trayvon Henderson and left tackle Will Campbell leaving the game with ankle and knee injuries, respectively. Coach Mike Vrabel also wants his team to be more disciplined after being called for a season-high 12 penalties. Poor situational management cost Philadelphia and Washington victories. The Giants squandered chances too. It was a tough Sunday for the NFL East and a rough Week 5 altogether for the division, including Dallas losing at home on Thursday night to a previously winless team and an undrafted rookie quarterback. The depleted Eagles gave away an impossible victory in London, and the Commanders inexplicitly ran out the clock on themselves in field goal range and had to settle for a tie against the Giants, who wasted two chances to win in overtime. And UConn basketball fans gathered at Mohegan Sun Arena last night in Uncasville for the first exhibition game of the preseason for the women's basketball team. It was a game that saw the Huskies defeat Syracuse 88-16. I'm Kyle Rickey, WINY Sports.
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0: Hello, Dr. Jeff Gordon here. Don't worry, I'm not here to deliver a political speech as your state senator today. Instead, I want to focus on something even more important, Breast Cancer Awareness Month. As many of you know, I'm an oncologist. I care for people every day who have breast cancer. That's why prevention and early detection are so close to my heart. Let's talk about pink. You'll be seeing a lot of it this month. And it's more than just a color. It's a conversation starter. Breast cancer affects 1 in 8 women, and that's why it's so important for all of us to get involved. Whether it's scheduling a mammogram, supporting someone close to you, or simply wearing a touch of pink to show support, every small action helps. Let's raise awareness together. Talk to your doctors, share information, and let's fight this battle together. This is Dr. Jeff Gordon reminding you to stay informed, stay healthy, and let's make a difference this October for breast cancer awareness. I'm Senator Jeff Gordon, and I approve this message, paid for by Jeff Gordon for State Senate, Aaron McGarry, Treasurer.
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2: 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That's it for the morning show. The talk show is next. The town of Putnam in the first hour. Open phone lines in the second hour. Please spread love, kindness, and respect in our community. I'll love you right back, I promise. WINY Putnam, 9 o'clock.
7: The head of Britain's MI5 spy agency says Iran is trying to hit military sites in the UK, and the suspected plot to attack a U.S.-run military airbase in September is not unique. Ken McCollum, who leads the UK's domestic security service, outlined major threats to the UK as detectives investigate a suspected terror plot against RAF Fairford, which has been used to bomb Iran during this year's war. President Trump is heading to Alaska today as the crucial midterm elections draw close. He's looking to boost support for a Republican incumbent senator, and another sign of concerns among Republicans about retaining control of Congress after Election Day on November 3rd. Federal agents yesterday searched the home of Democratic U.S. Representative Ilhan Omar. The search of the Minnesota Congresswoman's home, so close to next month's midterm contests, was quickly condemned by top Democrats in Congress. Omar, who's an outspoken critic of President Trump, says she was being targeted as one of the Republicans' political enemies. The Trump administration has been ordered to temporarily halt work on a historic D.C. golf course near the Jefferson Memorial. The AP's Lisa Dwyer reports.
8: A U.S. district judge has ordered a 24-hour halt to tree cutting at D.C. golf course that has been part of President Donald Trump's plans to remake Washington. The judge issued the order following a tense 3-hour hearing in which she blistered the government for having deceived her with its actions over the holiday weekend. The judge says the 24-hour temporary order could be extended to 14 days if necessary. It was limited to one day while the government tries to find a key Trump administration official to discuss why a massive tree cutting at the park needed to occur over the holiday weekend, with little notification to plaintiffs in a lawsuit trying to halt renovation plans or the judge. I'm Lisa Dwyer.
7: This is AP News.
9: I am Sydney Zagalala with WINY News. Day Kimball Hospital has launched a new project aiming to expand substance use support services locally, according to an announcement released on Monday afternoon. Day Kimball Hospital has announced the launch of Project Assert, a new emergency department program that connects patients experiencing substance use concerns with education, treatment options, recovery resources, and community-based support services beginning the moment they seek emergency care. The initiative, funded through the Connecticut Opioid Settlement Fund and administered by the Connecticut Department of Mental Health and Addiction Services, is designed to reach local patients affected by opioid use disorders during a critical window where Day Kimball Health says they may be most open to seeking help. The project works by health promotion advocates collaborating alongside emergency department staff to screen patients for substance misuse and connect them with resources tailored to their needs. Some resources offered include treatment programs, access to primary care, counseling, and community-based recovery support, access to FDA-approved medications to aid in addiction rehabilitation, and educational information on safer choices, overdose prevention, and harm reduction. Interested patients can speak directly with a member of the Project Assert team during an emergency department visit to learn more about treatment options and recovery resources. A Worcester, Massachusetts woman was transported following an early morning car versus pole accident in Thompson on Sunday morning, according to Connecticut State Police. On Sunday, October 11th, at approximately 1:45 a.m., crews from the Thompson Hill and East Thompson Fire Departments, Putnam EMS, and troopers from Troop D responded to a reported car versus pole accident in the area of 208 Hill Road in Thompson. According to the police report, a Nissan being operated by 45-year-old Lindsay Mitchell of Worcester, Massachusetts, was traveling east on Hill Road in the town of Thompson. Upon arrival of the investigating trooper, the Nissan struck a utility pole, which was split in half. Police say Mitchell sustained a large laceration to her forehead, which was actively bleeding. EMS personnel then transported Mitchell to Day Kimball Hospital. Eversource was then called to the scene and disconnected live wires attached to the utility pole. Cargo Chevrolet towed the vehicle, and the Thompson Department of Public Works was requested to place road closure signs pending the repair of the downed utility pole. Police say Mitchell did not remember the accident. Based on the above facts and circumstances, state police found Mitchell at fault for the accident, and the enforcement action is pending further investigations. A Plainfield man and a Norwich man sustained minor injuries following a two-car accident in Lisbon on Thursday morning, according to Connecticut State Police. On Thursday, October 8th, at approximately 7:35 a.m., troopers from Troop E responded to a reported two-car vehicle accident at the intersection of Route 169 and the I-395 on-ramp in Lisbon. According to the police report, a 2007 Ford Fusion being operated by 58-year-old Timothy Hart of Plainfield was traveling south on Route 169 in Lisbon, attempting to turn onto the I-395 on-ramp. At this time, a 2012 Honda Accord being operated by 32-year-old Michael Wanico of Norwich was traveling north on Route 169 when it turned in front of the Ford Fusion, causing a collision. Hart and Wanico both sustained minor injuries as a result of the incident. Both vehicles sustained disabling damages and were towed from the scene. WYNY News Time, 9:06.
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9: Let's take a look at your WINY forecast with meteorologist Bill Jackman. Today mostly cloudy, high near 65. Tonight becoming partly cloudy, low near 60. And tomorrow mostly sunny, high near 75. And your podcast house is currently 56 degrees. That's a 9 o'clock report. I'm Sydney Zagalala with WINY News.

Good morning and welcome to the WINY Talk Show. It's time for you to be heard. The talk show welcomes everyone's calls once per hour. Dial 928-1350 and tell Northeastern Connecticut your story.

0: Good morning and welcome to the WINY talk show. I'm Gary Wilcox, and this morning it's my pleasure. Now, I've heard the voice hundreds of times on the air, giving us some information. We have Deputy Mayor Scott Pempick here. He's going to fill us in on some things. But we also have the good-looking Jimmy Callahan over here, the rec director. So we're going to let Scott run away with it.
1: Sure. Well, first of all, you know, your listeners are probably saying, well, what about Barney? Where's Barney? Okay. Well, Barney had a little knee surgery, so he's a little immobile right now. But, you know, I just want to give a shout-out to Barney. When I took over to fill in for some of his duties, if you will, I said, well, let me take a look at his calendar. Oh, my God. When Gary O, says that he's the hardest working mayor in America, he is. He is. And the salary for mayor is only a part-time job, but you're getting more than a full-time mayor. So, Barney, I hope you're doing well out there.
0: And that's why we love Barney.
1: Exactly. And today, as you said, I brought along Jimmy Callahan. And I thought maybe we'd do a little comparison and contrast. I brought a young guy with great-looking hair, and you got an old guy with no hair. So you got a combination of both.
0: So that just makes a receding hairline, right?
1: Exactly. There you go. Combine the two. So,
0: all right.
1: Anyway, what I thought I'd do today is give everyone kind of a calendar, if you will, calendar of events for October and a little bit into November. And then after that, I'd get into some project updates. So, today, very exciting news. And some of this stuff is going to be exciting and some of it's not going to be exciting. It all depends on what you're into. But today, WPCA tells me that they'll be finished with hydrant flushing. So if you're a little discolored water, that should go away. Okay. Tomorrow, the 14th, 8 a.m., if you're not a member of the Putnam Business Association and you do business in Putnam, I strongly urge you to stop by and check it out. You should be a member. Also, on the 14th, Jimmy's going to talk about, I think there's a dance coming up, Jimmy. Is that true? I heard a rumor.
2: We've got our senior dance, the spooktacular Halloween-themed senior dance, Gary and Scott. It's always a great night over at the Putnam Elks, 6 p.m. to 8 p.m. on tomorrow, the 14th, sponsored by Christopher Heights of Webster, the Putnam Lions, the Putnam Elks, and of course the Putnam Commission on Aging. It's always a great time. My costume's ready to go. I can't wait to see our regulars up at the dance.
1: Wow.
2: So if you're a senior, come on out to the Putnam Elks 6 to 8 p.m. tomorrow night.
1: Now, what exactly defines senior? Is there an age limit or something?
2: We go 55 and up, 50 and up. You know, we're not checking IDs at the door, but you know, we try and keep it to our elder generation.
1: There we go. Well, I qualify, so there we go. All right, so that's on the 14th. On the 15th, and I promised Selectman Mike Bogdansky that I'd get a plug-in for this, but the Business of the Year deadline, a deadline to nominate a business for Business of the Year through our Economic Development Department. Pretty simple. You visit our website, putnamct.us, click on Economic and Community Development, and then at the bottom of the page, there's a little box that you can fill in for your nomination. As we know, the first year was WINY. Second year was the Courthouse Grill, and we're on our third year now. So, also, the 15th is Judging for the Scarecrow contest. Now, unfortunately, the deadline to register was yesterday, so it's too late to get in, but judging will be happening on the 15th, on Thursday. And Saturday, busy day. Got a lot of stuff going on. First, Bulky Waste Day. Now, I always talk about Bulky Waste Day. It's always the third Saturday of the month, and this month is the 17th. And it's 9 to 1 at the Nora Lane facility in Pomfret. But had a resident come up to me and said, Scott, I didn't know I could bring tires. So I thought, and I've said it on the radio before, but just give you a definition of what bulky waste is. Okay, of course, it includes furniture, large appliances, plumbing fixtures, that's a fancy way of saying an old toilet or a sink, something like that, mattresses, TVs, computers, monitors, and I did check, Gary, and they will take your 8-track tape player, so you're all set there.
0: Okay. I can't get rid of my 8-tracks.
1: let's see, we have printers, microwaves, stereos, scrap metal, tires, cardboard, and this was new to me when I was looking it up, even those 20-pound gas grill tanks, motor oil, 5-gallon, not 5-quart, but 5-gallon limit, and home improvement debris, like 2x4s or sheetrock or things like that. But we also have something very exciting going on, Jimmy, on the 17th. What is it?
2: The one and only Great Pumpkin Fest is back in Putnam, where we are super excited. 10 a.m. to 3 p.m. on the Saturday, the 17th. There's going to be a lot going on here downtown. Rotary Park, we're going to have stuff going on. There's going to be over 70 vendors, face painting, balloon artists, crafts for the kids, live music, you name it, you think of it, it'll be here in Putnam. And, of course, we can't forget about the Great Pumpkin, 10 a.m. to 3 p.m. here in Putnam, both downtown and Rotary Park. And I think we have got some stuff going on at the Scoop Social, too. So a lot of different locations. There's always something going
0: on
2: in Putnam.
0: You said there was some candy involved in this?
2: There's going to be some candy. There's going to be... the good dog. We have a kids' meal special. We even have gold mining. Who would have thought
1: gold mining
2: going on in Rotary Park?
0: I've heard of gold diggers, but not gold.
2: Yeah. And like Scott mentioned, we'll have the scarecrows are out. They're going to be out too for both Pumpkin Fest and the Zombie Fashion Show. So it's adding to the atmosphere too in Rotary Park.
1: Great. So now, kind of going on through October, believe it or not, early voting starts next Monday, the 19th. And this is not just for Putnam. This is for all 169 towns in
0: statewide.
1: Connecticut. Yep, statewide. So goes from October 19th through Sunday, November 1st. And basically, it's 10 to 6 every day, but there's a few late days thrown in there. October 27th is 8 to 8, and October 29th is 8 to 8. And... So it ends on Sunday, November 1st, and yes, that's right, it happens on the weekends, Saturdays and Sundays. So it ends Sunday, November 1st, and that's a 10 to 6 day. There's no voting on Monday, November 2nd, and then, of course, Election Day is Tuesday, November 3rd, and that's the traditional hours, 6 a.m. to 8 p.m. So really, there's no excuse not to vote. It's kind of a pet peeve of mine. I even told our legislators, I think it's a little bit long of a time frame for early voting, and my own party is the one that put it in, so. But I did voice my concern. It's a big strain on a lot of local towns to have, the
0: stay
1: resources, the manpower to man it, but it is what it is, and really there should be no excuse not to vote on any election. So just wanted to throw
0: I utilized it last time. I loved it because I was able to go right in. There wasn't
1: no lines.
0: A big fanfare. Just show a couple things and hit the vote. So it's a great combo.
1: Exactly. So going on through next week, the 22nd is a ribbon cutting for the grand reopening of Centerville Bank. I'll be there at 3 p.m. And Jimmy, I heard something's going on Friday night, the 23rd.
0: We're gonna hang out right there.
1: Okay.
0: We have to take a station break, so we're gonna leave. We're gonna leave the listeners in suspense.
1: Hanging.
0: That's it. All right. 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
3: Hello, Dr. Jeff Gordon here. Don't worry, I'm not here to deliver a political speech as your state senator today. Instead, I want to focus on something even more important, Breast Cancer Awareness Month. As many of you know, I'm an oncologist. I care for people every day who have breast cancer. That's why prevention and early detection are so close to my heart. Let's talk about pink. You'll be seeing a lot of it this month. And it's more than just a color. It's a conversation starter. Breast cancer affects 1 in 8 women, and that's why it's so important for all of us to get involved. Whether it's scheduling a mammogram, supporting someone close to you, or simply wearing a touch of pink to show support, every small action helps. Let's raise awareness together. Talk to your doctors, share information, and let's fight this battle together. This is Dr. Jeff Gordon reminding you to stay informed, stay healthy, and let's make a difference this October for breast cancer awareness. I'm Senator Jeff Gordon, and I approve this message, paid for by Jeff Gordon for State Senate, Aaron McGarry, Treasurer.
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0: All right, the suspense and waiting is over. Jimmy?
2: So, on the 23rd, the zombies are returning to Rotary Park, Gary. We have the Zombie Fashion Show, 7 p.m. on October 23rd. It's a great night. It's always a great time. Last year was my first one, and it was great to see, you know, not just the business groups coming out and the businesses coming together to walk the runway, but seeing the kids and the kids having a good time. We had a big dance party on the stage afterwards, and the kids were all dancing and enjoying it. So that's always a fun night, and we're actually leading right into the Saturday after. I don't want to skip over Scott.
1: No, that's fine.
2: We have the EMS open house, but 2 to 3:30 p.m. we have Downtown Trick or Treat, Downtown Putnam. That one's always a great time too. Just bring the kids out. We'll have candy. Just walk right down Main Street. Thank you, Karen O and Winnie, for kicking things off at the other end of Main Street. And then we'll have crossing guards at the Main Street crosswalk, and you can cross right over, pick up some candy, and have a great time.
1: Now, Jimmy, I heard a rumor. Is there going to be a Jimmy Zombie there or not?
2: Not this year. Okay. I'm still looking at costumes for Downtown Trick or Treat. So we'll see where we end up there. I had a couple options. I was thinking Elvis, but I don't know if the kids these days.
1: Put on a few more pounds.
0: Well, he could be a young Elvis.
1: There you go, Elvis. So there's a reason, folks, to come on down to Putnam just to see Jimmy in costume.
0: And if I dress up like a child, can I get some candy too?
2: Maybe we'll check IDs that day.
0: Only so much candy to go around. Right?
1: There you go. All right. So back to Saturday the 24th. So we know we have Downtown Trick or Treating 2 to 3:30, I think. But Saturday morning from 10 to 12, this is kind of a big deal. A lot of work was put into it. And I really got to give a shout out to Selectman Gloria Marion and Selectman Roy Simmons and our outgoing town administrator, Elaine Sestere. There was a lot of work behind the scenes that went into this. And what am I talking about? I'm talking about the new EMS facility right on Church Street next to the PD and the fire station. We're going to have an open house from 10 to 12. Come on down, check it out. Beautiful facility. Travis and his crew just paved it. It's all nice and neat there, and we want to kind of show it off to the people of Putnam. A lot of work went into it, and we're pretty proud of it.
0: Yeah, I heard they had like showers if they come back from a toxic
1: scene. Decontamination.

0: Right, a kind of a sneak peek into November. I hear there's going to be a Saturday winter farmers market coming to the town hall in our community room, and that's supposed to start the 7th of November, go through April 24th. So stay tuned for more details on that. I know they're still taking applications for vendors, and that's on our website. If you are, you know, maybe a baker or something like that, that'd be something to do. And then always popular, our townwide leaf pickup starts November 2nd, which is a Monday, goes through December 31st. I don't think it's going to be every day, but I know Travis and his crew go out there and try to get all those leaves up. So November 2nd through December 1st, put your leaves on the curb, and hopefully they'll be picked up. So there we go. So that's kind of a calendar of events. Now I thought, you know, when people...
1: We're going to take a station break, sure. Scott. So what? Tell me what you have coming up so we can leave them in suspense.
0: We have project updates coming up.
1: All right, project updates. And I was just sharing a moment with Jimmy here, and he said he worked at a job called Westover, and I had worked... And he was the recreation director out there, and I had worked for Exeter Job Corps, and that's a great way to get your feet wet, because these are underprivileged people, and you get to contribute a lot to them. So I'm going to thank
2: absolutely.
1: You for your service.
2: Yeah, right to back Job at Corps. You, Gary. Thank you.
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2: All right, welcome back to WINY Talk Show. We have Scott Pempick and Jimmy Callahan here, both from the town of Putnam. We're going to do some project updates. Before I go into you, Scott Pempick, sure. Jimmy, you have any projects that you're working on at the rec department?
3: Always, Gary. Right now, our big ones, the tennis, pickleball, and basketball courts. You may have noticed paving was recently finished over there. Right now, we have our acrylic surfacing going on. They're going 5 layers of surfacing just to protect the asphalt. So once that's done, we have the lines that will be going, and I'm still thinking another week or two on this project. You know, we'll see if things need to change. I've seen a lot of questions on the skate park as well. I had a good conversation with the contractor who's doing the surfacing to see. They do have some experience with skate parks. We'll see if we're able to work any improvements to the skate park into this current project. If not, I'm going to be taking a look and seeing how the budget's looking just to update some things.
2: Where would that skate park be?
3: So it's directly behind. It's closest to the river, all the way behind. It's behind where the pickleball courts are going and in the basketball courts.
2: Okay, so it's all going to be kind of combined.
3: Yep. So it's definitely on my list. The other project that we have going on is the St. Marie track project. We were awarded $1 million for that project, and Putnam is contributing $200,000.
4: Stealing my thunder, Jimmy. Go ahead, steal my thunder.
3: It was awarded to Mountain View Landscape, and they've done a lot of similar projects. Big thank you to Marianne Shinati and the Economic and Community Development Department for writing that grant, and she's been the point of contact for that project. So a big shout out to Marianne and Community Development. They have done some initial work over there. I believe they took some borings last week. We did ask if they could hold off until the end of the fall sports season. We actually have some WPTP youth football games this Sunday and next Sunday, and we also have a senior night for, I believe, the boys' soccer on the 26th, if my memory is correct. So we're expecting construction to start after that. We'll see what they can get in this year, but majority of it in spring of 2027.
2: All right. Now, suspense.
4: Other projects. And the first project that I'm going to talk about is not a Town of Putnam project, but it's the number one thing that the town hall gets phone calls on. And that's this little project out here in front of, starting in front of WINY. We call it the Route 44 Wall Project. It's a state project. No one at the town has any involvement in it. We don't know anything about it, but I do have two ways to contact the state. First is a phone number, 860-594-2560. And if you're more into, sending an email, dot.customercare@ct.gov. So those are the two ways to contact the state.
2: Were you fielding a lot of calls on this project?
4: Just a few. And one thing that was kind of really sad, and I think Mike Bogdansky called in because he was at the same meeting I was, but we were at a selectman's meeting last week, and a citizen came up and said that she had called. Well, she was trying to walk from Putnam up to the hospital, and she had called her physician to say, hey, is there any way to get there other than walking around Sabin Street? Day Kimball Hospital was not aware of this. Then she called the state. They were not aware of it. But out in front of WINY, there's a van that parks out there, and there's a sign that has different pickup times. So if you don't have a car, please don't walk around Sabin Street and up Hospital Hill. There's a van that'll take you. Now, it's not 24/7, but obviously I don't think you'd be going to the doctor's appointment, at midnight. But during normal business hours, there's a van that'll take people around the construction site, up to the hospital, and back again. So that phone number will work, or, come on down right in front of WINY. It's a nice little van. You can take a look at it. And to be honest, Gary, I've seen, I you know, drive the Sabin Street route quite a bit, and I've run into that van coming the opposite direction, and there's no head sticking out of those seats. So it's very not utilized at all.
2: Underutilized. And we didn't really even announce it until Mike brought it up yesterday.
4: Right.
2: And then we had a phone caller, Ed, that said, you know, that's like a racetrack over there, and people are walking there. And, of course, you know, people are, maybe they've got an emergency or a semi-emergency, and they're driving a little faster.
4: Sure.
2: So we definitely don't want them walking out
4: on there. Yeah.
2: Out on that street there.
4: So please, if you're walking, utilize the van. So, Jimmy, I did a great job on the tennis and pickleball courts. We're looking forward to seeing the finished product, if you will. Now, we talked about the St. Marie Greenhall complex. That, and I thought I'd kind of explain this to the listeners, because I remember when I first became a selectman back when I had hair, the terminology that was used, we're going to get a steep grant. And I'm like, what the heck is a steep grant? Is that the angle of the grant? What is that? Okay. So I thought maybe I'd explain some of these, the nomenclature, if you will. So steep stands, it's not the angle. It stands for Small Town Economic Assistance Program. Okay. And it's available to towns usually under a population of 30,000, and it's up to $1 million in funding per round. It's a grant. It's not a loan. There usually is a matching segment that the towns have to provide. In this case, the town had to put up $200,000 of their own money, but we got $1 million of money from the state. And I know if we're going to open this up to phone calls, if we have time, somebody's going to call in, Gary, and they're going to say, well, you know, a grant is not free money. And I agree with you, it's not free money. But, and I still remember this, if you're listening, Jim Rivers, I still remember this from probably 10 years ago when you were on here, okay? The state has grants. It's like a faucet, okay? If that faucet's flowing, my opinion is we're going to put our mouth under there and try to get some of that money. Because guess what? If we don't get it, another town will. So it's not like you can say, oh, we're not going to take it, we're going to save it, and the money won't be spent. The money will be spent, and it is tax dollars. So just kind of a glimpse into my philosophy, okay?
2: We don't want to turn it down because it's taxpayer money.
4: It's taxpayer money, and if somebody's going to use it, I'd like Putnam to utilize it compared to other towns. Right. So anyway, other kinds of grants coming up are state DECD. What is that? That's Department of Economic and Community Development Grants. And those we're utilizing on the Belding Mill facility. What's going on there? Well, we're waiting on insurance paperwork from the owner. We anticipate a November 2026 close. And that's the remediation part. That's kind of step one. You get rid of all the bad stuff that's in the soil. So if the grant's awarded in November, we're thinking a 2027 start to get the bad stuff out of the ground. Also, right down the road, Furnace and Mechanic Street, a study has been finalized, and the next step is a consultant will provide kind of conceptual drawings, costs, and options for redevelopment over there. Next thing I want to talk about is another nomenclature here, POCD. What is that? Well, that stands for Plan of Conservation and Development. Now,
2: Scott, I'm going to interrupt you. We have a break. And we do have a caller as well. So when we come back, you can finish up on the BOCD.
4: POCD.
2: POCD.
4: There you go.
2: All right. 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
5: Hello, Dr. Jeff Gordon here. Don't worry, I'm not here to deliver a political speech as your state senator today. Instead, I want to focus on something even more important, Breast Cancer Awareness Month. As many of you know, I'm an oncologist. I care for people every day who have breast cancer. That's why prevention and early detection are so close to my heart. Let's talk about pink. You'll be seeing a lot of it this month. And it's more than just a color. It's a conversation starter. Breast cancer affects 1 in 8 women, and that's why it's so important for all of us to get involved. Whether it's scheduling a mammogram, supporting someone close to you, or simply wearing a touch of pink to show support, every small action helps. Let's raise awareness together. Talk to your doctors, share information, and let's fight this battle together. This is Dr. Jeff Gordon reminding you to stay informed, stay healthy, and let's make a difference this October for breast cancer awareness. I'm Senator Jeff Gordon, and I approve this message, paid for by Jeff Gordon for State Senate, Aaron McGarry, Treasurer.
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2: And we're back. We're going to let Scott explain POCD, and then we're going to take a caller.
4: Sure, very good. So as I was saying, POCD, Plan of Conservation and Development, by state law, every town in Connecticut. What's that?
2: I'm sorry, you're not exactly. Yeah, you're not coming through. Just tap it.
4: Try that.
2: Any better?
4: You going to hear me now?
2: No.
3: Test.
4: There we go.
2: There we go.
4: All right. Okay.
3: We're back.
4: So anyway, as I was saying, Plan of Conservation and Development. By state law, every town is required to do one every 10 years. The Planning and Zoning Commission is responsible. In Putnam, we're going to get a hard copy sent to the Board of Selectmen on our October 19th meeting. And then a presentation is going to be made to the Board of Selectmen on November 16th, and the public is going to be able to hear that presentation on November 19th. And what it is, briefly, it's kind of a study of where the town plans on going in the next 10 years, where development is going to go, where open spaces are going to be, that sort of thing. So it's
2: a good thing to have and remain compliant with the state of Connecticut.
4: There you go. Always important.
2: All right. We're going to take a phone call. And good morning. You're on the air.
10: Hey, good morning, guys. Mike Bogdansky.
4: Hey, Mike. How you doing?
3: Hey.
2: Scott, bet it was you.
4: I'm one for one, Mike. Thank you.
10: Good job. Buy a lottery ticket, Scott.
4: There you go.
10: Hey, good job, guys. A lot of really great information. I think your conduit of information to the public has been fantastic this morning, doing a really great job. I was in the economic development meeting earlier this morning, and I was able to see our mayor back to work, because a lot of people know he had a little knee surgery a few weeks ago, but he's back in the office, and he was excited to be there. It was a meeting with a bunch of people, and he's off and running, so we're just glad to see him back, and he just... Yeah, you can't keep a good man down.
4: Well, I don't know if he's. I don't know if he's running yet, Mike. I think he might be exaggerating a little bit there.
2: He might be limping along.
10: In his mind, he's running.
4: There you go.
10: He's there a lifelong runner, so he's always there. But a really good job. I thought. I think everything you've been communicating is good, and it was really kind of sad to see about that the woman that we saw at the selectman meeting recently, saying she had to walk up Sabin Street.
4: Yeah.
10: Last year, we were door knocking during our campaign season. I walked along that road house to house. And I thought to myself, man, I got to be careful here. It's like the guy called up after me, said it's a speedway, and especially now with the enhanced traffic. So I'm really glad that DOT has provided that bus. But when I called that number last week, the person that answered the phone said, I have no idea. And it took me a few hours for one of the DOT people to call back and give me the update. So it's good that they're being proactive, but of course through Winnie disseminating information was a big plus, and I think keeping that out there to people, we just don't want to see anybody get hurt, because we know there have been some tragedies in Putnam with traffic over the years, and we need to take every precaution we can to protect our citizens. But just a really great job, and we're listening this morning, Lynn and I are here having our coffee, and just great to see the way Putnam's moving forward. Thanks to Jimmy, who Jimmy has, I've always said, when Jimmy came in, he had a big shoes to fill with Willie. But Jimmy has been doing absolutely fantastic, and that office is so productive between the senior dances and, you know, the whatever else, the luncheons and any activity, the, you know, the Halloween is always, you know, we're the envy of many towns, and it kind of comes through the, and Bonnie always says it's the teamwork that makes the dream work. And, you know, Putnam has a really collected a really great group of people to make this town what it is today. And with that, I'll go. Hope you guys have a great day.
4: Great. Thanks, Mike.
2: Thanks, Mike.
4: All right. We have a little time to move on.
2: We do. You have a couple minutes before break again.
4: Fair enough. Next project I'll give you a quick update on is the Union Square Courtyard. We had a funding request from DEEP. Now, here's another nomenclature for you. DEEP, Department of Energy and Environmental Protection. They have an urban, green, and community garden program. We requested $250,000. We got just about everything, $246,373.16 to be exact. So we're short just a few thousand dollars, $36.26. So the selectmen will talk about how we're going to address that shortfall, and it looks like it's going to be a 2027 construction on that one. So a couple other projects to note, Grove Street to South Main Street sidewalk projects, bid documents are being, oh, there we go. We better?
2: Yeah.
4: Testing?
2: We're having a...
3: Test.
4: We're having a little mic.
2: Yeah, we're having a little bit of a...
4: Okay. There we go. All right. Bid documents are being revised, and after review by the town attorney, we'll put it out to bid for spring of 2027 construction. Barney always talks about this, and Elaine talks about this, and I know you get a lot of phone calls on this. The School Street sidewalks out to Walmart, okay? NECOG is designing them. We're awaiting DOT review and comment. No construction funding has been identified yet. Possible LOTSIP, which is another nomenclature for local transportation and capital improvement program. So it's in the works, probably not as short on the radar, a little further out. I know you field a lot of phone calls on this, Gary, and when I listen to the talk show, I hear people calling in. If I lived on Sabin Street, I'd be concerned as well. It's the Sabin Street gravel project. Looks like it's going to continue through 2027 in terms of mining the gravel and getting it out of there. So, but I will tell you this. I see trucks coming down there. Our office is out in Woodstock, and I come down Woodstock Avenue all the time, and I see multiple triaxles pulling stuff out of there. So they're trying. Just they ran into a lot of stuff that they weren't planning on.
2: All right.
4: So let's see. Tech Park four-party agreement. We're getting into the weeds here, but the town has entered into an agreement, and the town, actually, the townspeople already voted on this months ago, but it's an agreement to buy a piece of land basically across from the YMCA to allow access to our WPCA. We hope to settle on that by the end of the year, but right now the Y is being very nice and allowing us to go across their land to get to the WPCA, but this will allow us to officially be able to access our WPCA.
2: All right. We are up against a station break, so I'm going to stop you right there. When we come back, you got an airline trail and three spears, Pumford to Putnam, and we'll be discussing all of those things. 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
5: Hello, Dr. Jeff Gordon here. Don't worry, I'm not here to deliver a political speech as your state senator today. 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I care for people every day who have breast cancer. That's why prevention and early detection are so close to my heart. Let's talk about pink. You'll be seeing a lot of it this month. And it's more than just a color. It's a conversation starter. 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Whether it's scheduling a mammogram, supporting someone close to you, or simply wearing a touch of pink to show support, every small action helps. 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This is Dr. Jeff Gordon reminding you to stay informed, stay healthy, and let's make a difference this October for breast cancer awareness. I'm Senator Jeff Gordon, and I approve this message, paid for by Jeff Gordon for State Senate, Aaron McGarry, Treasurer.
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2: Community Radio, W-I-N-Y. All right, welcome back. Scott Pempick, Deputy Mayor, Town of Putnam, and Jimmy Callahan, the outstanding rec director, filling in for Willie Busquets' shoes over there. So
16: there we go.
2: A lot of good things going on. Not sure where you want to go. You had the airline trail.
16: So there's a lot of different segments, spurs of the airline trail, if you will. First one is the Putnam to Pomfret one. And Pomfret this time, and this last round of funding, was lucky enough to get some funding for their segment of the airline trail that goes from Pomfret into Putnam. And we're coordinating with Pomfret to allow them access to the airline trail through the WPCA, and we're also allowing them to temporarily stockpile some materials at the WPCA so they can access their segment of the airline trail. And that's the Pomfret to Putnam, or Putnam to Pomfret, depending which way you're walking. But there's other segments of the airline trail. We're looking at, and this is kind of the infancy stages, but we're looking at a Putnam to Killingly segment. That's due to starting design in 2027. And then the segment that goes from Putnam to Thompson Okay, that design is near complete. The next step is to identify construction funding. So if you're a fan of the airline trail, that's kind of the down and dirty.
2: Is that trail. A heavily traversed trail? I've been on it.
16: Yeah.
2: But I mean, I don't know how many people actually utilize
16: I guess it's the definition of heavily traversed. I mean, I've seen people on it. I don't know if, you know, there's two every hour or 10 every hour, right, that sort of thing.
2: But I know it is utilized.
16: It is utilized, put it that way.
2: So, all right.
16: Now I thought maybe some fun and interesting facts. I thought this was kind of interesting. I heard this from Marianne Shinati from our Economic and Community Development Department. We might have a movie coming to Putnam. Grabtown Filming, it's a local author and resident of Putnam, Sarah Blanchard, is working with an independent film producer to turn her 2025 book, Grabtown, into a feature film. It'll be set in a fictional town of Winslow, Connecticut, which is actually based on Putnam. So kind of stay tuned for further details on that. But I always like little things like that.
2: You know? Will you be an extra in that, Scott?
16: You know, I'm going to try. I don't have my SAGA card. I let the SAGA card expire, but I can always get a new one, you know?
2: So, Jimmy's fuming. He's saying, I got to get some of my people on that film right now.
16: Well, with hair like that, I think you might beat me on the part, Jimmy.
3: Grab me off the street. I'm ready.
16: There you go. So, and then, you know, I wanted to talk about, we're talking about long-range planning. We've been talking about passenger rail coming back to Eastern Connecticut, or the potential of passenger rail coming back to Eastern Connecticut. Still a long-range project, but Marianne had a survey on sent out and allowing people to comment on it, and she got back close to 1,000 surveys of what people thought, you know, kind of weighing in on the potential of passenger rail back in Eastern Connecticut. So Amtrak received grant funding for the New Haven to Providence line, but they're including capacity in the north-south study. So we could have something coming into Eastern Connecticut, but it could be a long time. So just kind of give you an update on that one.
2: All right. And I know Barney and I think Marianne were here, and they were talking about that. And, you know, we got away from rail because cars became more feasible.
4: Sure.
2: And that. But now it's becoming almost like a novelty. You know, you go to a Red Sox game, you travel up to the T, and you go in. It's just a whole lot easier. A
4: lot easier. And actually, with gas at, you know, $5 and change a gallon, it might even be a little cheaper, too, you know?
2: Yeah, that's true. Yep. That is true. So I look forward to that if I'm still around and kicking, so to speak. But if it takes 10 years, I think it'll be a worthwhile project, because Putnam is growing.
4: It is.
2: Businesses coming in and things like that. Now, Jimmy, I'm going to ask you this question. What do you have going on through the winter months, if you can give us a vision? You don't have to, if you don't have the dates wound up, but just things you're thinking.
3: Absolutely. Right now on our putnam.recdesk.com page, our Amazon for Recreation, as I like to call it, registration is open for the 25th annual Holiday Dazzle Light Parade. I can go on Rec Desk and sign up there for the Light Parade. It's November 29th. Always a fun time. 25th anniversary. We're looking forward to it. We also have registration open for youth basketball. The first Saturday of that is Saturday, December 5th. Registration is open right now on Rec Desk. $40 for the season. You just have to fill out the waiver forms we have online, but nice and simple process. We do have physical forms in the Parks and Rec office for both. So if you're old-fashioned, you can stop by Parks and Rec, second floor of the municipal complex, fill out those forms, and we'll get you good to go.
2: And we always got some things. We always got things cooking with the rec department, and that's what brings in a lot of people to the town of Putnam.
4: It does.
2: Talking to some of the local business owners, you know, they're very happy with the way Putnam responds, and it feeds into the whole town and the projects. So Jimmy, whether you know it or not, you got a very important job over there.
3: Absolutely. And none of this would be possible. I have an amazing team from our office staff, Will Walsh in the office, Colleen D. Colella, who's our youth program supervisor, Kathy Card, she's our senior transportation driver, which if you're a senior and you need to go somewhere in Putnam, come to Parks and Rec, give us a call. We'll get you signed up for a senior transportation program, free for seniors in Putnam to Putnam.
2: All right.
3: And we also have opportunity for veterans, too. If you're a veteran, if you need to go to, let's say, the VA in Providence, if you need to go to the VA in Worcester, we received some funding from the Veterans Advisory Committee in town to help us bring veterans to their appointments. So if you need to get to Worcester, Providence, and you all don't right. have a ride, give us a call.
2: Great news. We are up against the station break. When I come back, I'm going to give Scott a minute to finish up what he needs to say.
4: Will do. 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
2: 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And welcome back. We're going to let Scott Pempick finish up. You got about 2 minutes.
4: 2 minutes. Well, that's longer than what I thought. So, but one thing that I forgot to mention earlier, and it's kind of a Putnam thing. It's related to Putnam High School, and that's another committee that I'm on that I actually chair, and that's the Putnam High School Wall of Honor. Now, the ceremony is coming up November 7th. Tickets were initially thought were going to be, we might have a few extra that would be available to the public, but it doesn't look like that's going to be the case. But every year, the Putnam High School Wall of Honor honors past graduates and potential faculty and people that worked at Putnam High School. And but the only way that we get people on that wall or potential people on that wall is from the public. We can't come up with our own people that we want to put on. The public has to tell us. So a couple ways to make a nomination. The nominations are open all year long. Send an email to PutnamHighSchoolWall@gmail.com. You can stop at the Aspinock Historical Society, pick up an application. You can come on down to WINY. You can meet Gary in person. Meet both Garys in person. And also
2: double Gary.
4: Right, double Gary, and pick up an application. And you can also visit our Putnam High School website and click on administration, and there'll be a site there, a little link there for a Wall of Honor. So really important that we get as many nominations as possible. We usually have the ceremony in the fall, but we start. You know, we're working on this year round. We take the applications, we review them, we kind of fight it out amongst ourselves to which one's going to go on and things like that. So basically, it's a process, but we need the public's help. So,
2: all right. Been a great hour. Went by fast. I heard you guys saying, we got it.
4: I can't believe it.
2: You got an awful lot in, and that's great. People are much more informed. So I'm going to thank both of you guys for coming on and spending the time. And we know Barney's up and limping, but as
4: exactly.
2: Mike said in his mind, he's up and running.
4: He's up and running.
2: So we're good on that. I think Barney forgets sometimes. He's 82. And
4: there you go.
2: Good story with Mike Bogdansky. Mike had a couch that was Blythe. Called up, didn't get moved. 2 days later, he called Barney, a day later, and Barney's out there picking a couch up in a truck
4: by himself.
2: So that's a great story for Barney. We're going to finish up. You have Isaac Bean coming at you for all of the local news that you'll need to know about what's going on in your community. And, of course, 2 minutes of the best AP news. When you listen to those 2 minutes, you're going to have a pretty good gist of what's going on. So AP does a great job in a very, very short time. So, again, to Scott Pempick, Deputy Mayor, and Jimmy Callahan, Rec Director, you guys are what makes the town tick, and we appreciate you coming on. All right, so we are going to take a station news break, and we will be back for the next hour. Open phone lines. 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
19: AP News. I'm Marcela Sanchez. The head of Britain's MI5 spy agency says Iran is trying to hit military sites in the UK, and the suspected plot to attack a US-run military airbase in September is not unique. Ken McCollum, who leads the UK's domestic security service, outlined major threats to the UK as detectives investigate a suspected terror plot against RAF Fairford, which has been used to bomb Iran during this year's war. President Trump is heading to Alaska today as the crucial midterm elections draw close. He's looking to boost support for a Republican incumbent senator, and another sign of concerns among Republicans about retaining control of Congress after Election Day on November 3rd. Federal agents yesterday searched the home of Democratic U.S. Representative Ilhan Omar. The search of the Minnesota Congresswoman's home, so close to next month's midterm contests, was quickly condemned by top Democrats in Congress. Omar, who's an outspoken critic of President Trump, says she was being targeted as one of the Republicans' political enemies. The Trump administration has been ordered to temporarily halt work on a historic D.C. golf course near the Jefferson Memorial. The AP's Lisa Dwyer reports.
20: A U.S. district judge has ordered a 24-hour halt to tree cutting at D.C. golf course that has been part of President Donald Trump's plans to remake Washington. The judge issued the order following a tense 3-hour hearing in which she blistered the government for having deceived her with its actions over the holiday weekend. The judge says the 24-hour temporary order could be extended to 14 days if necessary. It was limited to one day while the government tries to find a key Trump administration official to discuss why a massive tree cutting at the park needed to occur over the holiday weekend, with little notification to plaintiffs in a lawsuit trying to halt renovation plans or the judge. I'm Lisa Dwyer.
19: This is AP News.
21: I am Sydney Zagalala with WINY News. A Worcester, Massachusetts woman was transported following an early morning car versus pole accident in Thompson on Sunday morning, according to Connecticut State Police. On Sunday, October 11th, at approximately 1:45 a.m., crews from the Thompson Hill and East Thompson Fire Departments, Putnam EMS, and troopers from Troop D responded to a reported car versus pole accident in the area of 208 Hill Road in Thompson. According to the police report, a Nissan being operated by 45-year-old Lindsay Mitchell of Worcester, Massachusetts, was traveling east on Hill Road in the town of Thompson. Upon arrival of the investigating trooper, the Nissan struck a utility pole, which was split in half. Police say Mitchell sustained a large laceration to her forehead, which was actively bleeding. EMS personnel then transported Mitchell to Day Kimball Hospital. Eversource was then called to the scene and disconnected live wires attached to the utility pole. Cargo Chevrolet towed the vehicle, and the Thompson Department of Public Works was requested to place road closure signs pending the repair of the downed utility pole. Police say Mitchell did not remember the accident. Based on the above facts and circumstances, state police found Mitchell at fault for the accident, and the enforcement action is pending further investigations. Day Kimball Hospital has launched a new project aiming to expand substance use support services locally, according to an announcement released on Monday afternoon. Day Kimball Hospital has announced the launch of Project Assert, a new emergency department program that connects patients experiencing substance use concerns with education, treatment options, recovery resources, and community-based support services, beginning the moment they seek emergency care. The initiative, funded through the Connecticut Opioid Settlement Fund and administered by the Connecticut Department of Mental Health and Addiction Services, is designed to reach local patients affected by opioid use disorders during a critical window where Day Kimball Health says they may be most open to seeking help. The project works by health promotion advocates collaborating alongside emergency department staff to screen patients for substance misuse and connects them with resources tailored to their needs. Some resources offered include treatment programs, access to primary care, counseling, and community-based recovery support, access to FDA-approved medications to aid in addiction rehabilitation, and educational information on safer choices, overdose prevention, and harm reduction. Interested patients can speak directly with a member of the Project Assert team during an emergency department visit to learn more about treatment options and recovery resources. A Plainfield man and a Norwich man sustained minor injuries following a two-car accident in Lisbon on Thursday morning, according to Connecticut State Police. On Thursday, October 8th, at approximately 7:35 a.m., Troopers from Troop E responded to reports of a two-vehicle accident at the intersection of Route 169 and the I-395 on-ramp in Lisbon. According to the police report, a 2007 Ford Fusion being operated by 58-year-old Timothy Hart of Plainfield was traveling south on Route 169 in Lisbon, attempting to turn onto the I-395 on-ramp. At this time, a 2012 Honda Accord being operated by 32-year-old Michael Wanico of Norwich was traveling north on Route 169 when it turned in front of the Ford Fusion, causing a collision. Hart and Wanico both sustained minor injuries as a result of the incident. Both vehicles sustained disabling damages and were towed from the scene. WNY News Time, 10:06.
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21: Let's take a look at your WINY forecast with meteorologist Bill Jackman. Today, mostly cloudy, high near 65. Tonight, becoming partly cloudy, low near 60. And tomorrow, mostly sunny, high near 75. And your broadcast house is currently 56 degrees. That's a 10 o'clock report. I'm Sydney Zagalala with WINY News.

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0: All right. Welcome to the second hour. Open phone lines. Give us a call. I'm going to start with the raid of Ilhan Omar's home. And she feels like she's a victim. And I'm thinking to myself, well, they raided a president's home. I don't know why they couldn't raid hers. I mean, she's not close to the president, like at power or any other thing. I don't know. Give us a call whether you agree or disagree, if you think it's political payback, or do you think maybe it's time somebody checked her out? It's been a lot of strange things going on around that congresswoman. So give us a shout. Tell me what you think. I don't know. You know, my job is to facilitate. I have some thoughts on it. But I think it's a combination of both the things I just mentioned. But you decide. We're going to go right to the phone lines. And good morning. You're on the air.
1: Mr. Gary, good morning to you, sir.
0: Mr. Ed, we were just talking about the Sabin Street, your comment, like a racetrack. Yeah.
1: I listened to first hour. I did.
0: All right.
1: I wanted to comment on the... I was kind of hoping the panel might update us on the Israel Putnam statue project, which had a target completion display date of November 11th, tentative, I guess that was, Veterans Day.
0: Yeah, this Veterans Day coming up is what they're looking for?
1: That's what was tentative. That was what was suggested in the last update. I heard they were targeting a Veterans Day to display it if it's completed.
0: All right.
1: So I just wondered if they could maybe possibly enlighten us on that project. The other thing I was kind of curious about is how they renamed the Sabin Street Recreational Park Project a mining project. That was supposed to be a park, I thought. But I don't know what happened there.
0: Yeah, he did. I don't know if it was just Scott's choice of words or what. I think they're just trying to level it out, is what I gathered. But
1: it was supposed to be a park at one time. I don't know if that's feasible now because of the landscape or whatever happened. Maybe that's all changed now. But just a couple of questions in those directions. Just before I go here, I know they were talking about Clara Barton yesterday.
0: Yes.
1: Who is kind of a favorite person in my life, very interesting lady. And Renee was right. She is, her birthplace was North Oxford, and it's a very small home. And I think I've driven up there, and you can't, it's very limited on touring hours. So I think you probably have to, if anybody's going to go up there, may have to check the website if they have one to see. But what wasn't mentioned is her resting site is between North Oxford, going south towards the town, the center of Oxford. And there's a cemetery going south on 12 from her birthplace. There's a cemetery on Route 12 on the right, and that's where she is buried. So that's kind of interesting, too. But I just didn't bring that up yesterday, but I just thought I'd bring that up just in case.
0: Yeah, if people want to go out and look around.
1: Site.
0: Yeah, it's maybe not an all-day event, Ed, but you can go up there. Maybe if you can get a little site tour, maybe go visit the gravesite or something. She deserves it.
1: And it's close by.
0: And yeah, without spending a whole lot of money and a whole lot of time, so to speak.
1: Now, as far as Omar, have at it, boys. That's what I say. Have at it. Go and get her. And I'll just leave you with that. You can move on to the next callers.
0: All right. Thanks, Ed. Thanks for the phone call. Much appreciated. Thanks. All right. We're going to go right to the next phone caller. Morning, you're on the air.
2: How you doing?
0: Good. How are you?
2: All right. I have to say this. It had to be, like, for your listeners, the broadcast that you are listening to may contain adult subject matter that you find objectionable. Listener discretion is advised.
0: Well, just keep it within the parameters, and I don't think we need an advisory, and I understand your thoughts, but I think you're just going to the weeds, really, when you say those terms.
2: Well, I'm going to go all the way. I'm going to go 9 yards. I'm going to push as many buttons as I can. But I think you're off with that. I really do think that this is not an American war. This is not a President Trump war.
0: Okay.
2: This is a war that needs to be fought, and we just need to stick it out to the end. During World War II, all the Americans were working. They were in those factories making planes. They were making sacrifices, turning in pots and pans and stuff to be melted down to build tanks and ships and whatnot. We don't have that mentality anymore. We look at it as, oh, crap, my taxes are going up, my gas is going up, this is going up. It's just the way it is, people. Please sacrifice. Please support your troops out there. They need that stuff that you need to sacrifice so they can get that stuff. That's all I'm trying to say. It's something that needs to be done. We have them cornered in a hole. And I'm not going to say the obvious, but I'm saying it's a siege. If we can just hold out longer than they can, we win. We won't have to bother with these people for another 20 years, another generation of people. Why do you think we were in Afghanistan for 20 years? Because we couldn't kick their butt? We kicked their butt in 2 weeks. We stayed there for 20 years so that the next generation of children coming up can see, hey, you know, the American kids, they're not that bad. You know, they're friendly. They give us candy bars. They help us build schools and roads. The Americans aren't that bad.
0: Do you think that's happening today? Do you think that that next generation under the Taliban's control is going to grow up with those thoughts?
2: I'm hoping they are. I mean, I'm hoping that was the whole plan. Because right. The next generation is what's going to be the problem, whether it's a good generation or a bad generation. Like in our country, when I was in the 70s, I was one of them hippies, pot smoking, drinking, buddy, you know. And look at me today. I didn't amount to much, but I managed to survive, thank you, Lord. And I managed to make enough living where I can survive on my retirement pay. I can do wherever I want to go, eat whatever I want to eat. Thank you, Lord. But the people that are in politics, and they think the way the hippies do, and that's my pilot, that's my generation, they're trying to change things. We didn't force our children to become Christians. We wanted them to have their own choice. Now look at them. They're all godless. You even had an Antichrist yesterday. Hey, he might be a good enough guy. Maybe he's just Jewish. I don't know. But he admitted it. He wasn't a Christian. I mean, I don't care. It doesn't affect me. But when you get millions of people like that, and they vote, They're killing America with their votes. They don't even realize it. They think they're doing the right thing. This person sounds smart enough. Yeah, they all sound smart enough.
0: Well, thank you very much for the call. I mean, you got your points across, and you stayed within the parameters. Congratulations.
2: I tried.
0: Thank you very much.
2: I'll see you.
0: All right, we are up against the station break. 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
0: And welcome back. We're going to go right to the phone lines. Good morning. You're on the air.
10: Good morning, Gary. It's Rain from Thompson, Webster. How are you?
0: What's happening, Webster?
10: Webster. Well, I live like 15 minutes from Webster. So anyway, Webster's still there. Thompson's here. Whatever. Nothing much. But I guess I'm a little celebrity. Your previous caller, you know, mentioned me about how I had a friend that lived in North Oxford on where Clara Barton, you know, lived.
0: Uh-huh.
10: And I thought that was really kind of cool, you know. And but then I was going through, hey, I'm switching gears now. I was going through my prayer cards, you know, like you can go to wakes and stuff, and you have the prayer cards that they give out, and you have the person's the faith, if they want to put their, you know, their picture in the date that they were born and the date that they passed.
0: Uh-huh.
10: And I was going through my prayer cards today, and the last wake I went to was one of my dearest friends from high school. He had passed away on 9/11 this year. And then I'm reflecting, I'm just being goofy, I'm reflecting, I said, when 9/11 happened, my kids were ages 9 and 11 on that day. I mean, well, not that day, but that year. Isn't that weird? I mean, I really do, I'm kind of silly and goofy, Gary, but I do, like, really, there have been a lot of highlights that have happened on specific dates that are very important to me, which is kind of strange. But I was just going through, like I said, I was just going through my prayer cards, and the last person that I had gone to the wake was one of my dear friends from high school, and he passed away this year on 9/11. I thought that was weird. But anyway.
0: Yeah, interesting. Yeah, that happens to me sometimes. I'm like, wow, mm-hmm. This happens on this date. Isn't that
10: profound? Does it make
0: profound,
10: it,
0: or is it
10: profounder?
0: Yeah, or is it just a coincidence?
10: I think
0: when it happens quite a bit to you, I think you take the
10: it
0: coincidence.
10: Happens to me a lot, Gary. So I don't know if I'm like this portal to heaven or portal to like spiritualists. You know, I mean, I'm a Catholic Christian person, but I believe in the spirits. You know, and I believe that when people really do pass away, you know, they are still around us, and that's all I can say.
0: All right. Well said, and I think when it happens to you all the time, it's more than a coincidence. That's just my thought. My

0: a lot better today. But something I noticed, okay, a good two-hour dosage of the talk show yesterday, a shot of ginger brandy, you know, and a couple aspirin. By the time the talk show ended yesterday, you sounded a heck of a lot better than when you first came on.
1: Yeah, I didn't get the ginger brandy, though, but but... No, I feel a little bit better today. I'm still I might make a gym appearance, but I'll just do less today because when you're old and ugly, you got to get in and get out as fast as you can, TP.
0: Yeah, you know the old joke is, hey, you know I'm fat, you're ugly, right? I can diet.
1: That's right. You can always. That's right. Go to the gym and lift some weights. Dang it. What's up?
0: All right, Ilhan Omar. Now. When the Democrats were in power, I mean, I heard it. I've seen tape after replay after replay after replay. When you know when they controlled the cards and they were going through their, coming up with anything that they can to try to destroy Donald Trump in the first presidency. Okay, Eric Swalwell. Now, all the following had said that no one is above the law. Let's, Eric Swalwell, Adam Schiff, Letitia James, Alvin Bragg, and Ilhan herself are all on tape saying, no one is above the law.
1: Yeah, I saw that. Yeah. Yeah.
0: Well, I think they left one word out of that, out of their phrase, okay? And back in, 2022 and, you know, recent years, it should have been and said, no Republican is above the law. It always seems that it's right, virtuous righteousness, okay? When a Democrat goes after a Republican for breaking the law, and in Trump's instance, was the law even broken? That hasn't come to fruition, okay? But now that the tables are turned, now it's political prosecution, you know, retribution, trying to sway the election. One thing I have to say is, and I can't come up with the judge's name, but the search warrant yesterday had to have been signed off by a judge. And all the reports I'm seeing says it was a Democrat judge that actually signed the search warrant. Now, you could say that if it was a Republican, well, then you could really point to it and say, oh, you know, it's a pure witch hunt, okay? But a Democrat judge themselves can't tell if it's male or female. Allegedly signed the search warrant. So that being said, where there's smoke, there's fire. And there must have been enough smoke that the Justice Department had to be able to get the warrant.
1: Well, the defraudment of all the funds, she took pictures with two of the main people with that. That doesn't necessarily make her guilty. But then bringing in her brother and marrying him and doing all of these other things might be investigative. I don't know how big of a crime it is, but
0: I've heard that what they're going after is slightly. I heard it differently, okay, in that her father, okay, was actually in the army in the what country is she from?
1: Somalia,
0: okay. Was in the her father was an insider in the dictator's army, okay? Quite a repressive, nasty guy, whatever. But he came here, gave him political asylum, okay? And I believe the year that the family came into this country was the year 2002. But that being said, the reason for the investigation is that she's claiming that she received her citizenship at the age of 17. She herself did not apply for the citizenship, right? But because she was a minor and her father got naturalized, she automatically became naturalized. But now what's being said is that when her father got his citizenship, she was already 18, no longer a minor. So daddy's citizenship would not automatically grant her citizenship. Therefore, she doesn't have citizenship.
1: Yeah, and that's kind of a, you know, I'm going to say that's, you know, to me, that's not the biggest crime. It's something to go after her for, and that could be political. But I also think that they're looking at those investigative things like you know, the $250 million that was stolen, from

0: funds that were supposed to go to children and things like that. I think they're doing a lot of things because she kind of does look suspicious. That might be the modus operandi that caused them to look at her. In other words, yeah,
1: but,
0: you know.
1: But remember, okay? You throw out a threat. You throw out a credible piece of bait. You get the warrant. Okay. Now you have the ability to go in, and now you have the ability to fish around her underwear drawer, so to speak. If you know what I'm getting at on that one. Okay. Now that the camel's got his nose underneath the tent. Okay. What else is the Justice Department going to find?
0: Well, we're gonna find out, Toothpick. That's for sure.
1: The one thing I say is that in all these. Scams of money being stolen, right? Whatever, okay? There is no smoking gun that there has yet to be, okay, where you actually see a politician with their hands directly in the cookie jar that the money, they could get somebody, if they get a politician with their hands in the cookie jar, that would be another thing. But if you, the way money is funneled, okay, it would get funneled to a first organization, then it gets funneled into a politician's campaign fund, then the campaign fund, okay, hires consultants.
0: It's all laundered through, yeah, absolutely.
1: Right. So, I mean, you got to make it a very circuitous, almost impossible trail to follow, and to me, I think that's the reason why they can't catch somebody with their hands directly in the cookie jar.
0: All right. Well, thank you very much for the call, Toothpick. My thought on the whole situation is that I think maybe she does deserve a look-see, and if that's the modus operandi, that's fine. But be fair to her as well. Don't politically prosecute her because, you know, if she's not guilty of laundering money from, you know, away from the children or something else like that, then, you know, but maybe it's worth a look-see and just be fair with the justice. And that's what I can say on that. Callers, hang in there. We're gonna get right back to you. 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
0: All right, welcome back. I'm going to go right to the phone lines. Good morning, you're on the air.
18: Good morning.
0: Good morning, sir.
18: I'd like you to get warmer weather for Saturday and Saturday night. It's going to be very cold.
0: Is it supposed to rain at all? I know that I say
18: no,
0: it's coming up.
18: Just cold.
0: Just cold, huh?
18: Just cold. I want warmer because we still haven't replaced the back door yet, so there's a piece of plywood over that hole, and so it's cold. So
0: yeah.
18: I need you to work as hard as you can.
0: I will wave my wand, but it'll cost you a small fee.
18: Well, I've always, for a professional, I always think it's well worth it.
0: There you go.
18: As Abraham Lincoln, he was talked about lawyers, the only stock and trade. The only stock that you have in your shelf is time, because he never missed charging a fee when he was a lawyer.
0: Everybody's got to make money, right? Including Honest Abe.
18: The patron saint of lawyers. Now, Clara Barton, she's an amazing woman. For 8 years, not 8 years, 6 years, she... maybe fewer years than that, she ran a bureau to try to find missing soldiers that were killed in the war and identify them.
0: Oh, I didn't know that either. Thank you.
18: Yeah, and that led to the founding of the Red Cross, because she was, it so debilitated her, was so exhausting that she retired from that and went to Europe. And that's when she met the founders of the International Red Cross, and they asked her to come back to the United States and set that up.
0: Interesting.
18: Yeah, she and so like Florence Nightingale, their biggest accomplishment was cleanliness. They were the early adopters of clean hospital environment, because people were dying from infections from the environment they were around, and they had the hardest time. Women that gave birth through C-section, they used to throw in dirt into the wound and then seal it up, thinking that was the best way to treat them.
0: Interesting.
18: So, I think it was Lester, I think, was the original doctor who looked at and to clean up the hospitals. And we still have problems. You'll see a doctor, I don't see it very often anymore, wearing a tie. And of course, that could be full of bacteria simply because just being around it.
0: Yeah.
18: That's why most of them now wear the classic doctors and nurses uniform. But anyway, she was a very famous woman world famous. The University of Maryland back in the late 1880s adopted her nurse's cap as the traditional cap that graduates wear when they graduate from college.
0: Yeah, you brought us a whole host of facts with Claire. I know she was a remarkable woman, but you know, things like locating, you know, people that were lost in battle and didn't have all of the things that we have today. That must have been exhausting, you know.
18: Yeah, and now she was very famous, and of course we've sort of forgotten about her, which happens in history. If you look at all, if you go back into books written shortly after the Civil War, there were all sorts of famous heroes and so forth.
0: Yeah.
18: But we're down now to history pairs away a lot of that, and we're down to just a few generals and Lincoln, Frederick Douglass, and a few other people that have survived the period of time.
0: Yeah. It's everybody. What we realize is we're all human beings, and we all have our flaws, and of course that's something to attack even on a great person.
18: You and I, luckily, we are human beings, but we have no flaws at all. I don't know why that turned out to be that way.
0: Because we're flawless. We are just flawless.
18: It must be, especially when I don't get yelled at for not picking my underwear up off the floor. So, that's my only flaw.
0: That's not really a flaw. It's just a forgotten moment. That's all. You just forget it's there. It's you do pick it up eventually. Charlie, thank you very much for the call. Much appreciated. All right. We are going to go to the next caller. Morning, you're on the air.
12: Yes, good morning, Gary.
0: Good morning, Paul.
12: All right. So this attack, political hit job, witch hunt on Ilhan Omar, is just an extension of Trump's rallies and his verbal attacks on anyone who has come to this country and succeeded. If Ilhan had not been successful in pulling herself up, like we expect all immigrants to, you know, if she wasn't successful, she wouldn't be on the radar. But why is it that this administration constantly attacks people who look different and speak different?
0: You mean like his wife, Melania, who is also an immigrant? I'm not following this trend of thought.
12: Well, she's not out there. She would be attacked left and right, and she has been. I mean, one of the worst scandals was when Trump and Melania showed up at the Knights of Columbus, supposed to be a nonpartisan organization, showed up there for a photo op at the shrine. I believe it might have been either the shrine in Ohio or close to D.C.,
0: Okay, I'm not sure where, but I don't believe that theory, Paul. I'm going to disagree with you completely on that it's because she's a foreigner and this is why they're doing it. I think there's other reasons. There was just a huge scandal out there. Don't know if she's guilty of that or not. If they're going to investigate, and if she's innocent, she's set free. I mean, they did the same with Trump. They found things. They investigated. For the most part, he beat things. He won a lot of the cases there. If she's innocent, then she'll be exonerated. Do I think that it bears that she should have some investigation going on? Yes. Do I think it's being publicized too much? Yes. But do I think that there is some fire there? Because you certainly see some smoke. I do agree with that.
12: Yeah, and, you know, just to follow up, I mean, I did mention all this long litany of a list of attacks. You know, why would he be using the words garbage? I mean, you know, B-I-T-C-H, you know, it's not only...
0: Oh, no, I agree with that. That one I agree with you.
12: I mean, the Palestinian representative he attacks, El Said, the candidate. Now, are his attacks politically policy-based? No, they're race-based. And that's what has people concerned. I mean, this is a turning point, and there's enough people who feel it's concerned to garner some really stark numbers changes, especially from the Latino community. They trusted him, and then he broke their trust by engaging and condoning this roundup. You know, and a lot of times these roundups include American citizens. Mm-hmm. They include people who are not who have not been found and not been convicted of a crime. And a lot of these immigrants are not. And they may even have misdemeanor violations, and they're attempting deportations of those people. And then at the same time, these foreigners who come to this country who are allowed and granted, temporary status, as long as they meet the administrative requirements, and they're turning it back. And what about all the Dreamers that were promised if they, did what they were supposed to do? They did what they were supposed to do. Matter of fact, a lot of them showed up at these hearings to be entrapped and arrested and deported to the countries who abused them. Judges found that they would be in peril physically if they were returned to those countries. All of these crimes.
0: You bring up, Paul, you bring up a lot of good points. Let's see what the callers think. I do agree with some of what you said. I do disagree with some of it, but that's a good thing because that's what we call dialogue. Thank you for the call. All right. We are up against a station break. 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
0: Community Radio, WINY. Hey, welcome back. We're going right to the phone lines. Good morning, you're on the air.
24: Good morning.
0: Good morning, Sarge.
24: I was going to talk about something else, but that's for the last caller there. A lot of falsehoods there. Number one, the protective status. It's temporary protective status. Usually it goes 6 months, 18 months at most, and then they have to leave. Straight out in the law book, the last administration decided to break those laws. And same thing with the immigration laws. Those are to be enforced. Like, you know, it said, nobody's above the law. That includes people who are trying to come into this country illegally. And they call it illegally for a reason. Because it's illegal. They're breaking the law. And, you know, it's sad when you keep hearing that false narrative of American citizens are being grabbed and deported. They're not. Zero have been deported than American citizens. Joe Biden, on the other hand, there were four. So, you know, maybe that's what they're referring to as Joe Biden administration.
0: Well, it's easy to say, you know, they were citizens because they've been here for 20 years, but the crime still happened. And
24: they're not citizens.
0: Yeah, and exactly. And you can still go after them. And all the more reason, somewhat, because if you've been here 20 years and you didn't apply for citizenship, whose fault is that?
24: Yeah, it's theirs. You know, they didn't go through the proper process with all those years.
0: I don't know if Ilan was guilty of that or not. They'll investigate that. I don't know if she's involved with the big millions and millions of dollars fraud that happened out there in that community. I don't know that, but
24: I don't either.
0: Should it be investigated? I think so. I do think that.
24: You got enough credible evidence there to warrant an investigation.
0: Right.
24: You know, look at their winery in California. You want to talk about something that's suspicious for money laundering, and that's it. They got this nice multi-million dollar vineyard business out there that hasn't produced one bottle of wine.
0: But they made a lot of money.
24: Yeah, they did. So yeah, there's a problem there.
0: She may be in big trouble if this all turns out to be true. Sorry.
24: Yeah.
0: You know.
24: She may. With all that, the lawfare, some people like to refer it to. Is this what's happening now? I don't think so, because there's a lot of people that would probably be in court on trial if it was like they did to Trump and did to the folks that supported him.
0: Right.
24: You know, they went after it. You know, you got one prosecutor saying, hey, you show us the person, we'll find a crime. And actually ran on, you know, putting Trump in jail. I didn't hear anybody in the Trump administration doing something like that.
0: Have we become such a country of namby-pamby guys where people can do something to you, and they can do a lot of bad things to you, but then when you fight back, you're negative. Or if you become powerful and the same things happen to them, then they're victims. Maybe we need to just temper some of the nonsense before it gets to that point, because there's nothing worse that went with what Trump went through, where a lot of those things were not necessarily crimes and they prosecuted them, and now it's happening to them and they're the ones that are crying. I don't understand that. If it was good for Trump and they did it to Trump, what makes you any different? You're in a less powerful position than the presidency.
24: They do that thing, you know, nobody's above the law unless you're them.
0: Yeah, and it's not just Democrats that do it. The Republicans do it as well. I just think in politics there's no reason for that. I think if you're gonna send somebody some lumps, you better be willing to take some lumps yourself. You know,
24: definitely.
0: And that would maybe change poor behavior, don't you think?
24: Yeah, it would. Hopefully, it would. I mean. You know, they went after Trump for one of the things was a quid pro quo. He didn't commit it, but Joe Biden did with Ukraine.
0: Well, we all heard that.
24: But they didn't go after Joe Biden.
0: Even when I first heard that, when it happened, I was like, wait a minute, did he just say that? And nobody even raised an eyebrow. It was really not much. And I'm like, wait a minute, that's just corruption. Do as I tell you to do it to a foreign country, or we're not going to give you this money that's earmarked for you. I still scratch my head on that one.
24: Oh, me too. And it's like, you know, I scratch my head more about why wasn't he prosecuted? They went after Trump for simple things. One of them, something that they made up.
0: Yeah.
24: Knowing that was all false. But again, I don't hear the other side condemning that. They still condemn Trump over that.
0: Yeah, I don't know that this will ever change, Sarge. Because when one group is in power, they put upon other people. Then when that other group comes back in power, they pay the people back, and it seems to go on and on and on. And it wasn't divisive.
24: That when we were growing up.
0: No, it really wasn't. There was some politics, but the politics were more based upon beliefs of the party, their core beliefs, and that's what they usually ran on. But when it was over, everybody shut up and did their business and didn't ask who you voted for. That was your business. Now it's like everybody's business.
24: It is. It's everybody's business, and hopefully I doubt it will, but hopefully at one point it'll change for the better again.
0: Death to all the manipulators, right? That would be the that would be the thing, I guess. I don't know. Sarge, thank you very much for the call.
24: All right.
0: Much appreciated.
24: Bye-bye.
0: All right. 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
0: All right, welcome back. And please don't go out and start shooting people that you think are manipulators. That was a facetious comment, so my apologies for that. Some good subject matter here. I think this Ilhan Omar. I'm not going to say, you know, and play armchair quarterback here. If they have something, then investigate. And if they don't, and if there's nothing there, then they don't. I mean, they did go after Letitia James, and she was found innocent on, and I think the judge threw it out at, on some of the charges there. But did it look like she deserved to be investigated? About as much as Trump looked like he deserved to be investigated by her. I think that was a political payback. But you got to remember, for every action is a reaction. It's hard to feel the victim when you're the one who started throwing the stones, so to speak. So I just think we need to be better. And that's the theme I'm going to go with. Isaac Bean coming up next with all the local news fit to hear. I would say see, but we're on the radio. So Isaac's going to come on and apprise us of that. 2 minutes of the best AP news, get you in touch with the world. And of course, as always, you have been listening to
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5: Good morning, I'm Ed Donahue. In her first appearance as White House Press Secretary, Kate Zacharias announced Kimberly Guilfoyle is out as U.S. Ambassador to Greece.
25: We have asked Ambassador Guilfoyle to resign. She has been a wonderful asset to the team, and we wish her well.
5: It's not clear if Guilfoyle has resigned. The Wall Street Journal has reported questionable conduct by Guilfoyle, including an alleged threat to a host country official, accepting improper gifts and services, and offering to use her influence inside the administration in return for the payment of a large credit card bill. Her lawyers say Guilfoyle has not done anything wrong. Pope Leo is at Gemelli Hospital in Rome to have a nodule removed from his lung. The AP's Tricia Thomas is outside the hospital.
26: Experts expect it to be a non-invasive operation. They will remove this nodule and then do tests to determine whether it is benign or malignant. That will obviously then determine his further treatment. For the moment, the Vatican has canceled all of his appointments until next week.
5: Oncologists say even if the nodule turns out to be cancerous, the 71-year-old Leo's prognosis is excellent, since it will have been removed at an early stage. The head of Britain's MI5 spy agency says Iran is trying to hit military sites in Britain, and the suspected plot to attack a U.S.-run military airbase last month is not unique.
27: Today, we continue to see familiar Iranian intent, using criminal proxies to try to intimidate oppositionists, Iranian media organizations, and Israeli sites. But 2026 has also seen the Iranians, like the Russians, attempting to expand their hybrid campaign.
5: Ken McCallum says over the last year, Iran-linked operations have led to more than 50 arrests in the UK. Iran-backed Houthi rebels say a Saudi-led coalition struck oil facilities west of Yemen's capital. Florida is expected to execute a prisoner who killed his cellmate in hopes of getting a death sentence. This is AP News.
6: I am Sydney Zagalala with WINY News. Officials are asking for the public's assistance in identifying a man accused of throwing a dog over a six-foot-high fence at the municipal animal shelter on Chester Street in New London on Monday morning, according to the New London Police Department. On Monday, October 12th, at approximately 1:49 a.m., safety cameras at the New London Animal Control Facility recorded an unidentified male lifting a dog over the shelter's six-foot perimeter fence and leaving the animal unattended on the property before fleeing the area. The dog was later discovered hiding behind a bush inside the shelter grounds, where an animal control officer took the animal into the facility's custody. The dog has since been evaluated and is receiving care. Authorities from the New London Police Department have released an image from the shelter's camera system appearing to show the individual at the time of the incident. Investigators are seeking to identify the accused individual regarding the circumstances surrounding the abandonment. Anyone who recognizes the individual pictured has information about the dog's owner or witnessed any activity near the Chester Street shelter during the overnight hours is encouraged to contact the New London Animal Control. Shelter officials additionally remind the community that New London Animal Control accepts surrendered animals through proper intake procedures during business hours, and emergency arrangements can be made by phone. A Worcester, Massachusetts woman was transported following an early morning car versus pole accident in Thompson on Sunday morning, according to Connecticut State Police. On Sunday, October 11th, at approximately 1:45 a.m., crews from the Thompson Hill and East Thompson Fire Departments, Putnam EMS, and troopers from Troop D responded to a reported car versus pole accident in the area of 208 Hill Road in Thompson. According to the police report, a Nissan being operated by 45-year-old Lindsay Mitchell of Worcester, Massachusetts, was traveling east on Hill Road in the town of Thompson. Upon arrival of the investigating trooper, the Nissan struck a utility pole, which was split in half. Police say Mitchell sustained a large laceration to her forehead, which was actively bleeding. EMS personnel then transported Mitchell to Day Kimball Hospital. Eversource was then called to the scene and disconnected live wires attached to the utility pole. Cargo Chevrolet towed the vehicle, and the Thompson Department of Public Works was requested to place road closure signs pending the repair of the downed utility pole. Police say Mitchell did not remember the accident. Based on the above facts and circumstances, state police found Mitchell at fault for the accident, and the enforcement action is pending further investigation. A Plainfield man and a Norwich man sustained minor injuries following a two-car accident in Lisbon on Thursday morning, according to Connecticut State Police. On Thursday, October 8th, at approximately 7:35 a.m., troopers from Troop E responded to reports of a two-vehicle accident at the intersection of Route 169 and the I-395 on-ramp in Lisbon. According to the police report, a 2007 Ford Fusion being operated by 58-year-old Timothy Hart of Plainfield was traveling south on Route 169 in Lisbon, attempting to turn onto the I-395 on-ramp. At this time, a 2012 Honda Accord being operated by 32-year-old Michael Wanico of Norwich was traveling north on Route 169 when it turned in front of the Ford Fusion, causing a collision. Hart and Wanico both sustained minor injuries as a result of the incident. Both vehicles sustained disabling damages and were towed from the scene. WINY News Time 106. Let's take a look at your WINY forecast with meteorologist Bill Jockman. Today, mostly cloudy, high near 65. Tonight, becoming partly cloudy, low near 60. And tomorrow, mostly sunny, high near 75. And here, broadcast house is currently 58 degrees. That's an 11 o'clock report. I'm Sydney Zagalala with WINY News.

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0: is a girl on fire. That is Alicia Keys. Some great music for your Tuesday. And listen, if you are in the dating world, they say the coffee dates still rule. Both men and women prefer these because if it's a coffee date, things are not going great. You can leave after 30 minutes, right after that first cup of coffee. So then I start thinking, well, if it's going well, then is a second cup of coffee a good sign for the date? Probably is.
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7: Windham County Weather.
8: Forecast for northeastern Connecticut, mostly cloudy today with a high of 65, becoming partly cloudy tonight, 60, mostly sunny tomorrow, 75, and then sunny, cooler, low 60s Thursday, rain shower 65 Friday, and even cooler on Saturday, mostly sunny, breezy, chilly, 45 to 50, sunny 50 on Sunday, and Monday, mostly sunny, near 60. 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

0: 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Rob Thomas on lead there in 3 a.m. That was released back in 1997. 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So that was before streaming and all of that, but very successful. And Rob Thomas, he is a great entertainer. 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
11: Windham County Weather.
12: The forecast for northeastern Connecticut, mostly cloudy today with a high of 65, becoming partly cloudy tonight, 60, mostly sunny tomorrow, 75, and then sunny, cooler, low 60s Thursday, rain shower 65 Friday, and even cooler on Saturday, mostly sunny, breezy, chilly, 45 to 50, sunny 50 on Sunday, and Monday mostly sunny, near 60. 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

0: this, and it has become one of the biggest hits on the Billboard charts of all time, right? Ella Langley and Choosin' Texas. Now, she co-wrote this song with Miranda Lambert, and it's funny when you read an interview with the both of them. They actually had a few fights while writing the song and disagreeing on certain things, but they agree that that's what makes the writing process so fun and great, and obviously, they make a good team. This is a huge hit.
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7: 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We're heading to Killingly for high school football. New London is at Killingly Thursday, October 22nd. 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
1: AP News, I'm Ed Donahue. There are allegations against the U.S. Ambassador to Greece, Kimberly Guilfoyle, of improper and possibly illegal conduct. President Trump is taking action.
2: She dated my son a long time ago, but she wasn't. No, she went to Greece. She was doing a good job, but we didn't like what we were reading.
1: Guilfoyle has been asked to resign. The Wall Street Journal is reporting questionable conduct by Guilfoyle, including an alleged threat to a host country official, accepting improper gifts and services, and offering to use her influence inside the administration in return for the payment of a large credit card bill. Guilfoyle says she'll vigorously defend herself against false allegations. In a win for the Trump administration, the Supreme Court says it will hear arguments in a watchdog's lawsuit seeking public records from Elon Musk's Doge. Here's the AP's Sagar Magani.
3: For a second time, the High Court is intervening in the suit brought by Citizens for Responsibility and Ethics in Washington, saying it will hear arguments. The justices last year reined in a lower court order for the government to produce Doge-related records. Musk had argued Doge had to help the administration slash the federal workforce.
4: If we don't do this, America will go bankrupt.
3: The watchdog says the public deserves to know just how Doge did that, arguing it's a federal agency and thus subject to the Freedom of Information Act. The Trump administration says Doge is exempt as a presidential advisory board. Sagar Magani, Washington.
1: The final phase of jury selection has started in Buffalo, New York, in a trial that could see a white supremacist who killed 10 people in a supermarket get the death penalty. Police say an Atlanta man killed on a roller coaster at Six Flags Over Georgia was thrown from the ride and struck other patrons before landing below. More information at apnews.com. This is AP News.
5: I am Sydney Zagalala with WINY News. A Worcester, Massachusetts woman was transported following an early morning car versus pole accident in Thompson on Sunday morning, according to Connecticut State Police. On Sunday, October 11th, at approximately 1:45 a.m., crews from the Thompson Hill and East Thompson Fire Departments, Putnam EMS, and troopers from Troop D responded to a reported car versus pole accident in the area of 208 Hill Road in Thompson. According to the police report, Nissan being operated by 45-year-old Lindsay Mitchell of Worcester, Massachusetts, was traveling east on Hill Road in the town of Thompson. Upon arrival of the investigating trooper, the Nissan struck a utility pole, which was split in half. Police say Mitchell sustained a large laceration to her forehead, which was actively bleeding. EMS personnel then transported Mitchell to Day Kimball Hospital. Eversource was then called to the scene and disconnected live wires attached to the utility pole. Cargill Chevrolet towed the vehicle, and the Thompson Department of Public Works was requested to replace road closure signs pending the repair of the downed utility pole. Police say Mitchell did not remember the accident. Based on the above facts and circumstances, state police found Mitchell at fault for the accident, and the enforcement action is pending further investigation. Day Kimball Hospital has launched a new program aiming to expand substance use support services locally, according to an announcement released on Monday afternoon. Day Kimball Hospital has announced the launch of Project Assert, a new emergency department program that connects patients experiencing substance use concerns with education, treatment options, recovery resources, and community-based support services beginning the moment they seek emergency care. The initiative, funded through the Connecticut Opioid Settlement Fund and administered by the Connecticut Department of Mental Health and Addiction Services, is designed to reach local patients affected by opioid use disorders during a critical window where Day Kimball Health says they may be most open to seeking help. The project works by health promotion advocates collaborating alongside emergency department staff to screen patients for substance misuse and connect them with resources tailored to their needs. Some resources offered include treatment programs, access to primary care, counseling, and community-based recovery support, access to FDA-approved medications to aid in addiction rehabilitation, and education, information on safer choices, overdose prevention, and harm reduction. Interested patients can speak directly with a member of the Project Assert team during an emergency department visit to learn more about treatment options and recovery resources. A Plainfield man and a Norwich man sustained minor injuries following a two-car accident in Lisbon on Thursday morning, according to Connecticut State Police. On Thursday, October 8th, at approximately 7:35 a.m., troopers from Troop E responded to reports of a two-vehicle accident at the intersection of Route 169 and the I-395 on-ramp in Lisbon. According to the police report, a 2007 Ford Fusion being operated by 58-year-old Timothy Hart of Plainfield was traveling south on Route 169 in Lisbon, attempting to turn onto the I-395 on-ramp. At this time, a 2012 Honda Accord being operated by 32-year-old Michael Wanico of Norwich was traveling north on Route 169 when it turned in front of the Ford Fusion, causing a collision. Hart and Wanico both sustained minor injuries as a result of the incident. Both vehicles sustained disabling damages and were towed from the scene.
6: I am Sydney Zagalala with WIN.

are taking you back a while and to the days of the band Genesis. Oh, yeah, their vinyl, if you collect vinyl, worth a lot, actually. People are loving the vinyl now and the classics. Right now it is Genesis.

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0: that is music from Alex Warren and Ordinary. By the way, Alex Warren was a big star on TikTok before he ever became famous with his music. Already had millions of followers, actually, so that's pretty great. I'm Andrea Jackson. We've got the latest in tech trends. Google unveils a Fitbit Edge, a lower profile wearable fitness monitor that tracks movement and offers workout plans using Gemini AI assistant. So technology really is making a big splash in the healthcare industry, not only with surgeries and medicine, but also in the fitness industry, which is pretty great. That is the latest in tech trends. We will have more tomorrow.
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6: Windham County weather. The forecast for northeastern Connecticut, mostly cloudy for this afternoon, 65, becoming partly cloudy, 60 tonight, mostly sunny, 75 tomorrow. On Thursday, sunny, 60 to 65, with rain showers Friday, mid-60s. The weekend, Saturday, mostly sunny, breezy, much cooler, 45 to 50, and sunshine, 50 Sunday. 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

0: So fun. Did you take a little mini holiday over the weekend for Columbus Day? Yesterday, school was out. A lot of kids were having fun for their quote unquote fall break, right? That is music from Madonna in Holiday. Madonna just made another real estate purchase, buying Angelina Jolie's longtime Los Angeles home that was actually built in 1913. A lot of history there, and it is a beautiful place. I've been looking at pictures, really built by a very famous architect back in the day, and it's gorgeous.
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0: A great song. That is music from Billie Eilish, Birds of a Feather. And you know, earlier this year, she kind of ditched her long hair, right? And went with more of a shorter cut, which is kind of nice as I'm thinking about that. Actually going into winter, coming off all those summer cuts as we're talking about it, ladies, right? Getting our hair colored for fall. It's kind of fun to experiment with the hair. And you do it, I do it. And so do famous people like Billie Eilish. They love experimenting with the hair too. 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
1: AP News, I'm Ed Donahue. President Trump's ambassador to Greece, Kimberly Guilfoyle, has resigned after allegations of improper conduct, but says she'll vigorously defend herself. The president was asked if he has spoken to Guilfoyle.
2: I didn't speak to her, no, but she will not be there. I didn't like what I read.
1: There are allegations Guilfoyle engaged in improper and possibly illegal conduct before and during her tenure in Athens. The president denied allegations the U.S. has stopped sharing intelligence with Ukraine after making a diesel fuel deal with Russian President Vladimir Putin. The president was asked who wants to end the war more, Putin or Ukraine's Volodymyr Zelensky.
2: Putin wants it probably. I think they both want it to end. You know, honestly, they both want it to end, and they don't know how to get to that point. There's a lot of hatred there between the two of them. They both want it to end. They don't know how to get there. We're going to get them there.
1: President Trump's new White House press secretary made her briefing room debut a brief one.
3: Good morning.
4: Katie Zachariah greeted a packed room with a smile and spent a long opening statement praising President Trump.
3: I have wanted to work for him for a very long time.
4: Zachariah was a conservative TV commentator.
3: I get to do what I was doing on the outside already, which was hoping to amplify, multiply, and expand upon President Trump's incredible agenda for the American people.
4: She proceeded to take questions from just three reporters.
3: I am going to end it because President Trump is heading out to Marine One.
4: And after just 15 minutes, his new spokeswoman deferred more questions to him. Sagar Meghani, Washington.
1: The Vatican says Pope Leo underwent surgery in Rome to remove a lung nodule, an operation that should determine whether the lesion is malignant. This is AP News.
5: This is going to be good.
6: I'm Sydney Zagalala with WINY News. A Worcester, Massachusetts woman was transported following an early morning car versus pole accident in Thompson on Sunday morning, according to Connecticut State Police. On Sunday, October 11th, at approximately 1:45 a.m., crews from the Thompson Hill and East Thompson Fire Departments, Putnam EMS, and troopers from Troop D responded to a reported car versus pole accident in the area of 208 Hill Road in Thompson. According to the police report, a Nissan being operated by 45-year-old Lindsay Mitchell of Worcester, Massachusetts, was traveling east on Hill Road in the town of Thompson. Upon arrival of the investigating trooper, the Nissan struck a utility pole, which was split in half. Police say Mitchell sustained a large laceration to her forehead, which was actively bleeding. EMS personnel then transported Mitchell to Day Kimball Hospital. Eversource was then called to the scene and disconnected live wires attached to the utility pole. Cargill Chevrolet towed the vehicle, and the Thompson Department of Public Works was requested to replace road closure signs pending the repair of the downed utility pole. Police say Mitchell did not remember the accident. Based on the above facts and circumstances, state police found Mitchell at fault for the accident, and the enforcement action is pending further investigation. Day Kimball Hospital has launched a new program aiming to expand substance use support services locally, according to an announcement released on Monday afternoon. Day Kimball Hospital has announced the launch of Project Assert, a new emergency department program that connects patients experiencing substance use concerns with education, treatment options, recovery resources, and community-based support services beginning the moment they seek emergency care. The initiative, funded through the Connecticut Opioid Settlement Fund and administered by the Connecticut Department of Mental Health and Addiction Services, is designed to reach local patients affected by opioid use disorders during a critical window where Day Kimball Health says they may be most open to seeking help. The project works by health promotion advocates collaborating alongside emergency department staff to screen patients for substance misuse and connect them with resources tailored to their needs. Some resources offered include treatment programs, access to primary care, counseling, and community-based recovery support, access to FDA-approved medications to aid in addiction rehabilitation, and education information on safer choices, overdose prevention, and harm reduction. Interested patients can speak directly with a member of the Project Assert team during an emergency department visit to learn more about treatment options and recovery resources. A Plainfield man and a Norwich man sustained minor injuries following a two-car accident in Lisbon on Thursday morning, according to Connecticut State Police. On Thursday, October 8th, at approximately 7:35 a.m., troopers from Troop E responded to reports of a two-vehicle accident at the intersection of Route 169 and the I-395 on-ramp in Lisbon. According to the police report, a 2007 Ford Fusion being operated by 58-year-old Timothy Hart of Plainfield was traveling south on Route 169 in Lisbon, attempting to turn onto the I-395 on-ramp. At this time, a 2012 Honda Accord being operated by 32-year-old Michael Wanico of Norwich was traveling north on Route 169 when it turned in front of the Ford Fusion, causing a collision. Hart and Wanico both sustained minor injuries as a result of the incident. Both vehicles sustained disabling damages and were towed from the scene. Let's take a look at your WINY forecast with meteorologist Bill Jackman. Today, mostly cloudy, high near 65. Tonight, becoming partly cloudy, low near 60. And tomorrow, mostly sunny, high near 75. I am Sydney Zagalala with WINY News.

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We are playing the right songs at the right time. And radio should be fun. Working should be fun. And we want to make sure that we're playing the right music to help you get through a busy work day.

0: Hey, listen, we love playing your favorites back-to-back. That is Hoobastank and The Reason. Now, is the reason why you are decorating early for Christmas because you just love Christmas? 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Maybe you can debate this at work today. I'm Andrea Jackson. This fall, Kohl's has denim for every style, every fit, and every family, but mostly for you. 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
3: Windham County Weather. The forecast for northeastern Connecticut, mostly cloudy for this afternoon, 65, becoming partly cloudy, 60 tonight, mostly sunny, 75 tomorrow. On Thursday, sunny, 60 to 65, with rain showers Friday, mid-60s. The weekend, Saturday, mostly sunny, breezy, much cooler, 45 to 50, and sunshine 50 Sunday. 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

0: it is true, fall is, for many people, their favorite time of year. What are the things that we love about fall? A lot of people love Halloween candy coming up, carving the pumpkin. We've got the fall leaves, the fall colors, pumpkin spice, everything pumpkin, right? We do love this time of year and really having to wear warmer clothes like a sweater. I mean, I've got some sweaters in my closet that I cannot wait to break out this fall.
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0: The fate of Ophelia. If you don't know, Taylor Swift absolutely loves Shakespeare. So that song is really about Travis Kelce saving her from the same fate of Ophelia, who doesn't make it out in the play. So just saying, now you understand it just a little bit better. Coming up, some Phil Collins, Pink, and Desiree, You Gotta Be.
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2: Dr. Jeff Gordon here. Don't worry, I'm not here to deliver a political speech as your state senator today. Instead, I want to focus on something even more important, Breast Cancer Awareness Month. As many of you know, I'm an oncologist. I care for people every day who have breast cancer. That's why prevention and early detection are so close to my heart. Let's talk about pink. You'll be seeing a lot of it this month. And it's more than just a color. It's a conversation starter. Breast cancer affects 1 in 8 women, and that's why it's so important for all of us to get involved. Whether it's scheduling a mammogram, supporting someone close to you, or simply wearing a touch of pink to show support, every small action helps. Let's raise awareness together. Talk to your doctors, share information, and let's fight this battle together. This is Dr. Jeff Gordon reminding you to stay informed, stay healthy, and let's make a difference this October for breast cancer awareness. I'm Senator Jeff Gordon, and I approve this message, paid for by Jeff Gordon for State Senate, Aaron McGarry, Treasurer.
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1: AP News, I'm Ed Donahue. President Trump's ambassador to Greece has stepped down after allegations of improper conduct. The AP's Sagar Magani has the story.
2: This morning,
3: we have asked Ambassador Guilfoyle to resign.
2: And Kimberly Guilfoyle did after a series of Wall Street Journal stories reporting she allegedly threatened a host country official, accepted improper gifts, and offered to use her Trump administration influence in return for payment of a big credit card bill. While Guilfoyle says she'll vigorously defend herself against false allegations.
4: Went to Greece. She was doing a good job, but we didn't like what we were reading.
2: She was once engaged to Donald Trump Jr.
4: No, she wasn't a member of my family. She, dated my son a long time ago.
2: Sagar Magani, Washington.
1: In Florida, James Robertson was executed today for killing his cellmate so he could be moved to death row. Pope Leo underwent surgery in Rome to remove a lung nodule. It should determine whether the lesion is malignant and if other treatment is needed. The AP's Tricia Thomas was asked, with the Pope in the hospital, who is running the Catholic Church?
5: The answer is Pope Leo. While the Vatican has many, many norms and rituals governing the transfer of power when a pope dies or resigns, none of that applies when a pope is sick, unconscious, or otherwise unable to govern.
1: The 71-year-old Pope is expected to remain in Rome's Gemelli Hospital for about a week. Cornell University is suspending parties and other social events at fraternity houses for the rest of the academic year. The announcement comes after mounting outrage over Cornell's handling of allegations a female student was sexually assaulted at a frat party in 2024. A federal judge is ordering the Trump administration to halt work on an historic D.C. golf course until the end of the month, pending more court action. This is AP News.
6: I am Sydney Zagalala with WINY News. A Worcester, Massachusetts woman was transported following an early morning car versus pole accident in Thompson on Sunday morning, according to Connecticut State Police. On Sunday, October 11th, at approximately 1:45 a.m., crews from the Thompson Hill and East Thompson Fire Departments, Putnam EMS, and troopers from Troop D responded to a reported car versus pole accident in the area of 208 Hill Road in Thompson. According to the police report, a Nissan being operated by 45-year-old Lindsay Mitchell of Worcester, Massachusetts, was traveling east on Hill Road in the town of Thompson. Upon arrival of the investigating trooper, the Nissan struck a utility pole, which was split in half. Police say Mitchell sustained a large laceration to her forehead, which was actively bleeding. EMS personnel then transported Mitchell to Day Kimball Hospital. Eversource was then called to the scene and disconnected live wires attached to the utility pole. Cargill Chevrolet towed the vehicle, and the Thompson Department of Public Works was requested to replace road closure signs pending the repair of the downed utility pole. Police say Mitchell did not remember the accident. Based on the above facts and circumstances, state police found Mitchell at fault for the accident, and the enforcement action is pending further investigation. Day Kimball Hospital has launched a new program aiming to expand substance use support services locally, according to an announcement released on Monday afternoon. Day Kimball Hospital has announced the launch of Project Assert, a new emergency department program that connects patients experiencing substance use concerns with education, treatment options, recovery resources, and community-based support services beginning the moment they seek emergency care. The initiative, funded through the Connecticut Opioid Settlement Fund and administered by the Connecticut Department of Mental Health and Addiction Services, is designed to reach local patients affected by opioid use disorders during a critical window where Day Kimball Health says they may be most open to seeking help. The project works by health promotion advocates collaborating alongside emergency department staff to screen patients for substance misuse and connect them with resources tailored to their needs. Some resources offered include treatment programs, access to primary care, counseling, and community-based recovery support, access to FDA-approved medications to aid in addiction rehabilitation, and education information on safer choices, overdose prevention, and harm reduction. Interested patients can speak directly with a member of the Project Assert team during an emergency department visit to learn more about treatment options and recovery resources. A Plainfield man and a Norwich man sustained minor injuries following a two-car accident in Lisbon on Thursday morning, according to Connecticut State Police. On Thursday, October 8th, at approximately 7:35 a.m., troopers from Troop E responded to reports of a two-vehicle accident at the intersection of Route 169 and the I-395 on-ramp in Lisbon. According to the police report, a 2007 Ford Fusion being operated by 58-year-old Timothy Hart of Plainfield was traveling south on Route 169 in Lisbon, attempting to turn onto the I-395 on-ramp. At this time, a 2012 Honda Accord being operated by 32-year-old Michael Wanico of Norwich was traveling north on Route 169 when it turned in front of the Ford Fusion, causing a collision. Hart and Wanico both sustained minor injuries as a result of the incident. Both vehicles sustained disabling damages and were towed from the scene.
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6: Let's take a look at your WINY forecast with meteorologist Bill Jackman. Today, mostly cloudy, high near 65. Tonight, becoming partly cloudy, low near 60. And tomorrow, mostly sunny, high near 75. I am Sydney Zagalala with WINY News.
8: Hello, good afternoon, everybody. It's me, Frankie Ashen, with the afternoon show. And I am excited to hang out with you all today. Sydney is out and about. She's covered for the morning and will continue to do so until Friday. And it is me riding solo today. So I think it'll be a fun one. I mean, not implying that any of the afternoon shows without a co-host is like funner than with a co-host. Y'all know what I mean. But it is overcast. Sure. Whatever. It's overcast. But that means that the weather outside is just charging up for something very good, something beautiful over this weekend. So I am just going to take it as that. I'm feeling like today is fortuitous. Two of my favorite hockey teams are playing against each other tonight, but it's over in the West Coast. It's in Seattle. So, unfortunately, I will not be staying up for an 11 p.m. puck drop. But just know in my heart soars today just knowing that hockey puck ball is happening with two of my favorite teams. So I'm in a good mood. I came here from my morning gig just editing some videos and getting back into that office vibe. There's nothing like an office building that is like the perfect example of a liminal space of like anything could happen here. And it's at any time and it's any day. That's how I felt, just trapped in my cubicle. But anyway, I'm back in the studio, in the control room in particular, and feeling joyous. I hope you're feeling that joy as well today, everybody. Let's go ahead and talk about what's going on for today's afternoon show. It's action-packed. We'll start off with a question of the day recap. What business should come to the quiet corner? Amazing ideas. I wish just an incredibly wealthy, philanthropist could come down to this area or be in this area already, as you know, that is the want of the quiet corner, and just like make these ideas happen. So we'll start off with that. Our question of the day recap. We have media should share today at 3. So I'll talk a little bit about an album that I've truly enjoyed. It just released, as well as a gothic short story that I had read as well. I think you know, I think you might find these interesting, and it'll take up only a little bit of your time, a short story and like a 40-minute album. We have a This or That recap with a new This or That. Today at 4, we shall have an interview with the Mary J. Fisher Elementary School PTO. That's going to be good time, so tune in 4 p.m. for Facebook Live, and we will be broadcasting as well to talk about all the ways that you can support our littlest students out there at the Mary J. Fisher Elementary School. We have national holidays to celebrate together at 4:30, and a new question of the day. My words of wisdom for you all would be, I think that any opportunity that you take in order to read, in order to enrich your life with a physical print format, is really meaningful. Even if it is a short story, even if it is a set of poems that perhaps are 25 lines each in a, you know, in a booklet form, whatever it looks like, I say read for your pleasure today. That's important. It's more than just informational. It's more than just because everyone else is doing it. But it's also an opportunity to check out what's happening at the library, too. So, I don't know. I think the Killingly Public Library can be a pretty cool spot. That's where I get most of my newsletter stuff. So, I'm knowing that's the truth for Putnam, for Thompson, for all other areas, area libraries as well. So, get your reading on. That's my words of wisdom. All right, folks, stay tuned. We got a good show for you, and thank you for choosing us each day to listen to. We appreciate you. 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

0: forecast for northeastern Connecticut. Mostly cloudy for this afternoon, 65. Becoming partly cloudy, 60 tonight. Mostly sunny, 75 tomorrow. On Thursday, sunny, 60 to 65 with rain showers Friday, mid-60s. The weekend, Saturday, mostly sunny, breezy, much cooler, 45 to 50, and sunshine 50 Sunday. This is WINY meteorologist Bill Jackman.
1: It is currently 60 degrees here at Broadcast House.
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Hello, folks. Are you looking for something to do this Wednesday? Well, not all folks. I'm talking to our seniors out there. The Senior Spooktacular Halloween Dance will be held this Wednesday from 6 to 8 p.m. at the Putnam Lodge of Elks, 64 Edmund Street in Putnam. All area seniors are welcome. And you know what you got to do. You got to dress up. It's going to be good. A little snacky, some good music, friends. I think you got to go tomorrow. Hot Child in the City. That'll be you tomorrow at the Spooktacular Senior Dance.

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2: I am Sydney Zagalala with WINY News. A Worcester, Massachusetts woman was transported following an early morning car versus pole accident in Thompson on Sunday morning, according to Connecticut State Police. On Sunday, October 11th, at approximately 1:45 a.m., crews from the Thompson Hill and East Thompson Fire Departments, Putnam EMS, and troopers from Troop D responded to a reported car versus pole accident in the area of 208 Hill Road in Thompson. According to the police report, a Nissan being operated by 45-year-old Lindsay Mitchell of Worcester, Massachusetts, was traveling east on Hill Road in the town of Thompson. Upon arrival of the investigating trooper, the Nissan struck a utility pole, which was split in half. Police say Mitchell sustained a large laceration to her forehead, which was actively bleeding. EMS personnel then transported Mitchell to Day Kimball Hospital. Eversource was then called to the scene and disconnected live wires attached to the utility pole. Cargill Chevrolet towed the vehicle, and the Thompson Department of Public Works was requested to replace road closure signs pending the repair of the downed utility pole. Police say Mitchell did not remember the accident. Based on the above facts and circumstances, state police found Mitchell at fault for the accident, and the enforcement action is pending further investigation. Day Kimball Hospital has launched a new program aiming to expand substance use support services locally, according to an announcement released on Monday afternoon. Day Kimball Hospital has announced the launch of Project Assert, a new emergency department program that connects patients experiencing substance use concerns with education, treatment options, recovery resources, and community-based support services beginning the moment they seek emergency care. The initiative, funded through the Connecticut Opioid Settlement Fund and administered by the Connecticut Department of Mental Health and Addiction Services, is designed to reach local patients affected by opioid use disorders during a critical window where Day Kimball Health says they may be most open to seeking help. The project works by health promotion advocates collaborating alongside emergency department staff to screen patients for substance misuse and connect them with resources tailored to their needs. Some resources offered include treatment programs, access to primary care, counseling, and community-based recovery support, access to FDA-approved medications to aid in addiction rehabilitation, and education information on safer choices, overdose prevention, and harm reduction. Interested patients can speak directly with a member of the Project Assert team during an emergency department visit to learn more about treatment options and recovery resources. A Plainfield man and a Norwich man sustained minor injuries following a two-car accident in Lisbon on Thursday morning, according to Connecticut State Police. On Thursday, October 8th, at approximately 7:35 a.m., troopers from Troop E responded to reports of a two-vehicle accident at the intersection of Route 169 and the I-395 on-ramp in Lisbon. According to the police report, a 2007 Ford Fusion being operated by 58-year-old Timothy Hart of Plainfield was traveling south on Route 169 in Lisbon, attempting to turn onto the I-395 on-ramp. At this time, a 2012 Honda Accord being operated by 32-year-old Michael Wanico of Norwich was traveling north on Route 169 when it turned in front of the Ford Fusion, causing a collision. Hart and Wanico both sustained minor injuries as a result of the incident. Both vehicles sustained disabling damages and were towed from the scene.
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2: Let's take a look at your WINY forecast with meteorologist Bill Jackman. Today, mostly cloudy, high near 65. Tonight, becoming partly cloudy, low near 60. And tomorrow, mostly sunny, high near 75. I am Sydney Zagalala with WINY News.
0: Hello, folks. Welcome back, listeners. It is time now for our question of the day recap. What business should come to the quiet corner? Yesterday, Sydney and I were chatting. Sydney said that there is a supreme lack of third spaces over here in the quiet corner. Never mind the quiet corner, over here in the world. When I'm working at my Hartford job, that's one of the things that they talk about, or the local governments talk about, which is like, well, how are we getting people into one spot to enjoy their time where it's not their first space, their home, the second space, their work, but rather something that they don't actually have to pay money in order to congregate and not get into trouble, basically. So Sydney said that she would love to see more third spaces over here. I would love to see a food hall like Parkville Market in Hartford. I think, you know, you have to purchase food in order to eat it at this spot, but you don't have to buy anything to hang out in that large area. There's a second floor, an overhang, so you get to see the people in the main concourse, that sort of thing. And it's just a nice place to hang out with friends in the same way that you would at a mall. I wish we had more malls. Now you have to drive 45 to go over to the Providence Place Mall, and that's okay. That's how I grew up, but there was a certain amount of time where it was just like, okay, let me go 45 minutes, stand there for an hour, and then drive 45 minutes home. No. Anyway, all that is to say, Sydney would love to see more third spaces. I said a food hall like Parkville Market in Hartford would be exceptional. But let's look at some of our listener responses. Really great ideas, and I think pretty feasible as well. Oh, before I get into that, though, I was thinking about it. What happened to the under 18 clubs? I just recently learned about that, not, you know, like today type thing, but I recently came across this post of someone talking about how they were able to go like frolic with friends and have like a teen center and an area to like have fun for free. Well, a club, not so much, but they also mentioned under 18 clubs. And I'm like, I didn't even know that was like an option, but of course kids want to like dance and have fun and listen to their favorite music and hang out with friends. Like, open those back up. What business should come to the quiet corner? Let's look at some of our listener responses. Nikki says Chubby Dog has couches and tables and free video games and game nights and D&D tournaments. All it costs is a drink. You see what I'm saying, though? Like, imagine you are a 13, 14 year old, you've never had a job and you don't have parents that give you money, so you pull up to Chubby Dog. I feel like probably the Chubby Dog folks would be like, okay, you know what? You want to come hang out here and not get into trouble? That's what I'm talking about. Have a little cookie. Have a cookie and, you know, enjoy the space. So I bet there's like circumstances like that. But you know what I mean? Like, it costs a drink. Well, drinks cost $8 now. So it's bananas. But it's true. I love a good Chubby Dog moment. Linda says, well, and also Chubby Dogs in general. I don't know why. When I see a fat pet, I trust them more. That's not relevant at all. Linda says, a town pool for the use of the taxpayers of the towns willing to support it. That's what I'm talking about. Like Alexander's Lake? I wish. I mean, that's a lake, yeah. But outdoor hot weather pool. I mean, I've only been to one of those. It was in Queens in New York, and that was bananas. I just couldn't. It was the Astoria free pool, and it was like the day before someone had used that pool as a bathroom in many ways. So it's kind of like, I wish there was a dedication to taking care of cool spots that we have in our town. I mean, that's across the world, but you know what I'm saying. Christine says, small appliance repair. It's too easy to just landfill things instead of trying to find somewhere to repair them. I would love a little repair spot. Even a cobbler. I have Doc Martens that don't have, who has like a loose sole or could be like redone. And I would love like a small repair sort of area. I think that would be cool. Alyssa says indoor mini golf, laser tag, arcade, a cinema. You're telling me. Donna says Market Basket or Trader Joe's, and so says like 1,000 other folks as well. So if there's like big businesses that want to come in or that are interesting to folks, apparently it's Trader Joe's and Market Basket. I wouldn't say no to a Trader Joe's. I love their soup dumplings. Renee says that she'd love to have an indoor rock climbing gym. Me too. What? My friend group was really into rock climbing for a while. And the reason why, one of our friends was a climbing instructor at his local gym. So we'd pull up like, hey, a little discount, a little bit of just fun wherewithal, a little bit of go ahead and post that on social media. And that'll be part of paying it as well. And it was just a lot of fun to be able to just literally hang off the wall and hang out with your friends. Bonnie, she has a social services mindset. She says, put a dormitory type facility in the existing empty buildings and factories. Offer counseling, classes, medical and training for self-care, future employment, future education advancement, get them off the streets and help them become productive citizens. And then another suggestion she had, a maker space for local crafters to produce and demonstrate their products. So teach their crafts, earn a living, offer classes. That sounds like the dream. Like if I were building my own town, a maker space is urgent. And these like small appliance repairs, the repair spots. My gram talks about all the time how it was awesome how in Danielson's Main Street, you could get everything that you needed just a walk away, even down to a small grocer. And the fact that we don't have these little things anymore just a walk away is kind of leading us all towards those big name brands that, punch out our smaller guys. So, and then Allison says, clean up that abandoned drive-in theater and bring it back to life. That would be fun to have a movie theater in town. You're telling me that drive-in, I used to drive, my mom used to drive past it when I was young, and I would ask about it all the time, like, when are we going to go there? And she's like, you know what? Actually, you tell me. You set a date, and then we can drive there together. I did, and we drove there together, and nothing was happening, and I was like, wait a minute. Why aren't you making anything happen right now in front of me? Why isn't anything on the screen? So, anyway. All that is to say is we have all of these opportunities already in our town, but there are so many ideas that our listeners have, that our community has to really revitalize and bring back to life some of these forgotten gems. So, I don't know. Hearing about these ideas, there were so many more. I mean, like 80 comments on this one in particular. If you're feeling like you need a little bit of inspiration, you know where to go for this question of the day. Facebook post. Coming up next at 3 p.m., we shall have Media Share. I'll talk a little bit about some media that I found interesting in life, things I would recommend to you and yours, and chat a little bit about what other folks thought was interesting too throughout this week. All right, folks, stay tuned. 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

0: The forecast for northeastern Connecticut, mostly cloudy for this afternoon, 65, becoming partly cloudy, 60 tonight, mostly sunny, 75 tomorrow. On Thursday, sunny, 60 to 65, with rain showers Friday, mid-60s. The weekend, Saturday, mostly sunny, breezy, much cooler, 45 to 50, and sunshine, 50 Sunday. This is WINY meteorologist Bill Jackman.
1: It is currently 61 degrees here at Broadcast House.
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1: AP News, I'm Ed Donahue. The Vatican says Pope Leo's lung nodule surgery was completed successfully. Doctors will next determine whether or not the nodule is cancerous. Before the surgery,
2: fratelli e sorelle carissimi,
1: medical staff recited the rosary prayer in the hospital chapel. The 71-year-old Pope is expected to remain in the hospital in Rome for about a week. President Trump is again pushing back against Ukraine's Volodymyr Zelensky. The AP's Sagar Magani has the story.
3: Russian ballistic missiles hit civilian infrastructure in Kyiv today. Zelensky says Ukraine did not get early warning from its partners without naming names. The U.S. is capable of immediately spotting ballistic missile launches and in the past has notified Ukraine to take protective measures. Zelensky's social media post came days after President Trump unleashed biting criticism of him at the White House.
4: We are helping them and we are sharing intel. We want the war to end.
3: Sagar Magani, Washington.
1: With the midterms a few weeks away, President Trump says he's heading to Alaska to help incumbent GOP Senator Dan Sullivan.
4: And that's a long way away, and I would only do it if I thought he was good, and he's very good. And so I'm going to Alaska to help Dan Sullivan, and then I'm stopping at numerous places, but I'm doing, on average, a rally a day.
1: James Robertson died by lethal injection today in Florida after saying he killed his cellmate specifically to get on death row. Iran appears to be targeting vessels conducting ship-to-ship oil transfers around the Strait of Hormuz. That's according to a military institute. Meantime, the Saudi-led coalition launched new airstrikes on Yemen's Houthi-held capital, Sana'a. The number of confirmed cases in Ebola's deadly outbreak in Congo has surpassed 9,000. More than 4,000 people have died. Stocks are lower in late-day trading on Wall Street. This is AP News.
5: I am Sydney Zagalala with WINY News. A Worcester, Massachusetts woman was transported following an early morning car versus pole accident in Thompson on Sunday morning, according to Connecticut State Police. On Sunday, October 11th, at approximately 1:45 a.m., crews from the Thompson Hill and East Thompson Fire Departments, Putnam EMS, and troopers from Troop D responded to a reported car versus pole accident in the area of 208 Hill Road in Thompson. According to the police report, a Nissan being operated by 45-year-old Lindsay Mitchell of Worcester, Massachusetts, was traveling east on Hill Road in the town of Thompson. Upon arrival of the investigating trooper, the Nissan struck a utility pole, which was split in half. Police say Mitchell sustained a large laceration to her forehead, which was actively bleeding. EMS personnel then transported Mitchell to Day Kimball Hospital. Eversource was then called to the scene and disconnected live wires attached to the utility pole. Cargill Chevrolet towed the vehicle, and the Thompson Department of Public Works was requested to replace road closure signs pending the repair of the downed utility pole. Police say Mitchell did not remember the accident. Based on the above facts and circumstances, state police found Mitchell at fault for the accident and the enforcement action is pending further investigation. Day Kimball Hospital has launched a new program aiming to expand substance use support services locally, according to an announcement released on Monday afternoon. Day Kimball Hospital has announced the launch of Project Assert, a new emergency department program that connects patients experiencing substance use concerns with education, treatment options, recovery resources, and community-based support services beginning the moment they seek emergency care. The initiative, funded through the Connecticut Opioid Settlement Fund and administered by the Connecticut Department of Mental Health and Addiction Services, is designed to reach local patients affected by opioid use disorders during a critical window where Day Kimball Health says they may be most open to seeking help. The project works by health promotion advocates collaborating alongside emergency department staff to screen patients for substance misuse and connect them with resources tailored to their needs. Some resources offered include treatment programs, access to primary care, counseling, and community-based recovery support, access to FDA-approved medications to aid in addiction rehabilitation, and education information on safer choices, overdose prevention, and harm reduction. Interested patients can speak directly with a member of the Project Assert team during an emergency department visit to learn more about treatment options and recovery resources. A Plainfield man and a Norwich man sustained minor injuries following a two-car accident in Lisbon on Thursday morning, according to Connecticut State Police. On Thursday, October 8th, at approximately 7:35 a.m., troopers from Troop E responded to reports of a two-vehicle accident at the intersection of Route 169 and the I-395 on-ramp in Lisbon. According to the police report, a 2007 Ford Fusion being operated by 58-year-old Timothy Hart of Plainfield was traveling south on Route 169 in Lisbon, attempting to turn onto the I-395 on-ramp. At this time, a 2012 Honda Accord being operated by 32-year-old Michael Wanico of Norwich was traveling north on Route 169 when it turned in front of the Ford Fusion, causing a collision. Hart and Wanico both sustained minor injuries as a result of the incident. Both vehicles sustained disabling damages and were towed from the scene.
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5: Let's take a look at your WINY forecast with meteorologist Bill Jackman. Today, mostly cloudy, high near 65. Tonight, becoming partly cloudy, low near 60. And tomorrow, mostly sunny, high near 75. I am Sydney Zagalala with WINY News.
6: Hello, listeners. Welcome back. It is time now for Media Share. Just talking a little bit about some interesting stuff that I had engaged with this past week. I'm always interested in hearing what you all have to say as well. I'll share a little bit about what I got going on, but phone lines are open if you'd like to hop on at any point, 860-928-1350. But let's get into it. My first piece of media that I would love to share is a new album. It just recently came out. It was September 25th, debuted at number 6 on Billboard, and this is Tinashe's Pop Star. She is such an interesting artist. This is a genre blending mix of all sorts of things. This is a 16 song album. It's only 40 minutes, and you can expect genres like pop, R&B, hip hop, hyper pop, and dance. And listening to it, it kind of is giving, it's giving the blueprint for K-pop right now, Korean pop as well. So it is Tinashe's 8th studio album, and there are a few singles that came out: Too Easy, Crash Out, Melatonin, Pillow Fight. And I can explain some of these songs as just like a barrage of information thrown at you, not in a way that's overwhelming, but in a way where you feel like you're at, you know, a DJ set and the lights are dim and the fog machine is doing its thing. Lights are flickering throughout the building and the DJ that you're looking up at is very backlit, and it's almost like you're looking from side to side and you're surrounded by friends, you're safe, and you're allowed to just sort of twirl. That is what I would explain this album as. If you want to listen to an album that's like a fully realized vision of an artist's true self, I think this is the one. I mean, it's her 8th studio album. She's had 8 tries to really bring out something that is meaningful to her, at the same time meaningful to her audience, and truly authentic to herself. And I think this is an awesome example. So it's like a mixture. This album in particular is a mixture of all these different versions of herself that had to navigate and adapt in the Hollywood industry as a Black woman in particular, who is a little bit alternative, a little bit funky. Similar to the artist that I had recommended later or earlier on, Raven Lanay. She recently came out with another album as well, Raven. And I think this is, I mentioned it last time, I think this is the era of like artists trying to find what they really want to bring to the table. This is a moment in time, like 2026 is sort of that bottleneck of like, who are you? What do you want? What do you want to do? What do you want to be? So Tinashe, in her newest album, Pop Star, answers those questions very clearly. My favorite track is between Cloud Nine, which is kind of like this, I don't know, it literally sounds like you are hanging on Cloud Nine, just enjoying your time, feeling carefree. It's like a song built on escapism, feeling something after a period of numbness. And it's very striking that that song is right next to her final song of the album called Heavyweight, where a line is literally like, nothing will ever change. I'm the oldest daughter. These are how these things have to go, and I'll endure, basically. So it's just a funky little mixture. Let's see if I can find a clip, just a clip of Cloud Nine. I'm investigating just now. If only, you know, my investigation device wants to do the same. There's something about this in particular where it's just like, is the track skipping? No. Just this idea of like, you know what, whether this is a romantic relationship, a platonic, all sorts of things, is this idea of like, when I'm around you, I feel alive. And I love that. She also has a song called I'd Rather Be Alone, which I really like too. So that mixture is interesting. So that's Pop Star by Tinashe. I totally recommend it. And I'll tell a little bit more about it when I post for our Facebook. But also, I recently read a short story called Root Rot. It was released in 2025. It is a short story by Saskia Nislow. So this is an author who kind of does best in like rural gothic novellas. So this is sort of like a body horror, eco horror short story. If you liked the Annihilation trilogy by Jeff Vandermeer, which has a movie attached to it with Natalie Portman and Oscar Isaac starring in it, I think that you would really enjoy this one as well. Nine children disappear one by one while visiting their grandfather's lake house estate, seemingly haunted by a dark shadow that could represent the land, their insatiable curiosity, or the rotten family dynamics alluded to when describing the adult's wing of grandpa's lake house. So it's this idea of like, are you willing to stand up against family and family dynamics and structures that have been the way that they've been for years and years, for generations? Or are you willing to sort of sink and absorb back into the earth, metaphorically and in this case, physically as well? So it's that connection of the body being connected to the estate. And what does that mean if you don't take care of one over the other? It's interesting, and it stuck with me. It's very strange. It has descriptions that you will keep thinking about for a really long time, especially of like, the author in particular is really interested in talking to you about mushrooms and fungi and the fact that fungi can feel and like those sorts of things. So it's funky. Funky fungi. Folks, if you're interested in sharing a little bit about what's been on your mind for media share, like I said, you can call in 860-928-1350. I'm always interested in hearing what you got going on. I hope you enjoyed a little bit something different than maybe outside of your wheelhouse, talking a little bit about Tinashe, Saskia Nislow, Root Rot, a 2025 short story. And Yeah, that's a little bit of media share, folks. I hope you enjoy. And I also hope that you have a little bit of curiosity about things that are different from your average look-see. And maybe you will share something that is outside of my wheelhouse as well through our Facebook post coming very soon. Coming up next, we have a This or That recap with a new This or That. And at 4 o'clock, stay tuned because we have our Mary J. Fisher Elementary School PTO coming down and telling us what we can do to support our littlest students over at Mary J. Fisher Elementary School. Okay, folks, we're rocking with you because you're rocking with us on WINY 1350 AM, 97.1 FM, and WINYradio.com.

0: forecast for northeastern Connecticut, mostly cloudy for this afternoon, 65, becoming partly cloudy, 60 tonight, mostly sunny, 75 tomorrow. On Thursday, sunny, 60 to 65, with rain showers Friday, mid-60s. The weekend, Saturday, mostly sunny, breezy, much cooler, 45 to 50, and sunshine 50 Sunday. This is WINY meteorologist Bill Jackman.
1: It is currently 59 degrees here at Broadcast House.
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1: Hello, Dr. Jeff Gordon here. Don't worry, I'm not here to deliver a political speech as your state senator today. Instead, I want to focus on something even more important, Breast Cancer Awareness Month. As many of you know, I'm an oncologist. I care for people every day who have breast cancer. That's why prevention and early detection are so close to my heart. Let's talk about pink. You'll be seeing a lot of it this month. And it's more than just a color. It's a conversation starter. Breast cancer affects 1 in 8 women, and that's why it's so important for all of us to get involved. Whether it's scheduling a mammogram, supporting someone close to you, or simply wearing a touch of pink to show support, every small action helps. Let's raise awareness together. Talk to your doctors, share information, and let's fight this battle together. This is Dr. Jeff Gordon reminding you to stay informed, stay healthy, and let's make a difference this October for breast cancer awareness. I'm Senator Jeff Gordon, and I approve this message, paid for by Jeff Gordon for State Senate, Aaron McGarry, Treasurer.
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1: I am Sydney Zagalala with WINY News. A Worcester, Massachusetts woman was transported following an early morning car versus pole accident in Thompson on Sunday morning, according to Connecticut State Police. On Sunday, October 11th, at approximately 1:45 a.m., crews from the Thompson Hill and East Thompson Fire Departments, Putnam EMS, and troopers from Troop D responded to a reported car versus pole accident in the area of 208 Hill Road in Thompson. According to the police report, a Nissan being operated by 45-year-old Lindsay Mitchell of Worcester, Massachusetts, was traveling east on Hill Road in the town of Thompson. Upon arrival of the investigating trooper, the Nissan struck a utility pole, which was split in half. Police say Mitchell sustained a large laceration to her forehead, which was actively bleeding. EMS personnel then transported Mitchell to Day Kimball Hospital. Eversource was then called to the scene and disconnected live wires attached to the utility pole. Cargill Chevrolet towed the vehicle, and the Thompson Department of Public Works was requested to replace road closure signs pending the repair of the downed utility pole. Police say Mitchell did not remember the accident. Based on the above facts and circumstances, state police found Mitchell at fault for the accident, and the enforcement action is pending further investigation. Day Kimball Hospital has launched a new program aiming to expand substance use support services locally, according to an announcement released on Monday afternoon. Day Kimball Hospital has announced the launch of Project Assert, a new emergency department program that connects patients experiencing substance use concerns with education, treatment options, recovery resources, and community-based support services beginning the moment they seek emergency care. The initiative, funded through the Connecticut Opioid Settlement Fund and administered by the Connecticut Department of Mental Health and Addiction Services, is designed to reach local patients affected by opioid use disorders during a critical window where Day Kimball Health says they may be most open to seeking help. The project works by health promotion advocates collaborating alongside emergency department staff to screen patients for substance misuse and connect them with resources tailored to their needs. Some resources offered include treatment programs, access to primary care, counseling, and community-based recovery support, access to FDA-approved medications to aid in addiction rehabilitation, and education, information on safer choices, overdose prevention, and harm reduction. Interested patients can speak directly with a member of the Project Assert team during an emergency department visit to learn more about treatment options and recovery resources. A Plainfield man and a Norwich man sustained minor injuries following a two-car accident in Lisbon on Thursday morning, according to Connecticut State Police. On Thursday, October 8th, at approximately 7:35 a.m., troopers from Troop E responded to reports of a two-vehicle accident at the intersection of Route 169 and the I-395 on-ramp in Lisbon. According to the police report, a 2007 Ford Fusion being operated by 58-year-old Timothy Hart of Plainfield was traveling south on Route 169 in Lisbon, attempting to turn onto the I-395 on-ramp. At this time, a 2012 Honda Accord being operated by 32-year-old Michael Wanico of Norwich was traveling north on Route 169 when it turned in front of the Ford Fusion, causing a collision. Hart and Wanico both sustained minor injuries as a result of the incident. Both vehicles sustained disabling damages and were towed from the scene.
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1: Let's take a look at your WINY forecast with meteorologist Bill Jackman. Today, mostly cloudy, high near 65. Tonight, becoming partly cloudy, low near 60. And tomorrow, mostly sunny, high near 75. I am Sydney Zagalala with WINY News. Welcome back, listeners. Welcome back. It is time now for a This or That recap. I'd ask simply, English muffin or croissant, what is the breakfast bread that sets your heart ablaze? That's really important to me. And that's true. I said an English muffin will do. I'm from a strong butter household. So the condiment of choice. Would butter be considered a condiment? I don't know why that feels weird to say, butter as a condiment. But it is. So butter as a condiment on the English muffin, jam on top, strawberry jam to be specific. That is my truth. Sydney said a croissant will do, flaky, fluffy, all sorts of things. I say it's too messy, but you know what? We aren't supposed to live our lives based on how the least amount of mess that we can make. So that's my words of wisdom for right now. And let's see what our listeners have to say. Are we breaking the English muffin or croissant sort of tie? As we also heard from our young employee extraordinaire, Charlotte Donovan, that a piece of toast will do. Egg on top. When you're finished with the egg, you cover the toast in jam. And that is her truth. Let's see. So Susan says an English muffin drowning in butter. That is the way to go. You know it. Ryan says fourth option, everything bagel with cream cheese. I don't know. I'd be fighting against those everything bagel little sprinklings on top. It's like I want a soft, delicious or crisp bagel on the outside. But then you get all these seeds in your... I don't know. Maybe I'm just fussy. Maureen says a grilled English muffin. Everything changes when you grill it. And Lynn says it depends by itself. English muffins drowned in either butter or peanut butter. Croissants drowned in butter too, but I prefer them made as sandwiches. But overall, Lynn prefers onion bagels with strawberry cream cheese or biscuits. Onion bagel? With strawberry cream cheese? All right. You know what? Actually, no. I'll accept it. At first, I was like, what? But I like a cinnamon raisin bagel with strawberry cream cheese. I think the onion is really taking me. Strawberries and onions together. I don't know. Maybe it's a perfect pairing. Maybe I don't know what I'm talking about at all. And Lynn is the chef beyond compare. Because, I don't know. Folks, there's something about that one. But I will accept any breakfast bread that you have chosen to share with us on our This or That Facebook status of yesterday. When it comes down to it, the quiet corner is all English muffins over here, which there's something that makes sense. My new This or That is something that I think a lot of us deal with on a day-to-day. Would you rather wear stained clothes or clothes covered in cat hair? This is urgent in the way that I have a cat. I've always lived with a cat. I've never experienced a household without a cat. Maybe for 2 months when I moved somewhere new and it was so barren that I was just like, what is it? This needs a creature to come and cause problems in my house for no reason. I would rather wear clothes covered in cat hair. There's something about stains that have me like, I am a bad person when I have stains on my clothing. That is something I would never think of for another person. And I feel like a lot of people are relatable or relate to that, where it's like they have rules for themselves, but not for others. But clothes covered in cat hair? Oh no, they're going to know I have a cat. I think I'll be okay. I used to wear a lot of black. I mean, I still do. But I used to wear a lot more black in middle school and high school as, you know, I had an image to maintain. I had an image. And I was covered in cat hair all the time. And really, I walked out and I'm like, they're gonna know, and that's okay. All right, folks, that's our new This or That. Would you rather wear stained clothes or clothes covered in cat hair? I will post that up on our Facebook page very soon, our newest This or That. Coming up next at 4 p.m., you want to catch us live on 1350 AM, 97.1 FM, or on our Facebook page for a Facebook Live regarding the Mary J. Fisher Elementary School PTO. So they're going to come in, tell us a little bit about some events that are happening in the area to support our small students and see what we can do to gather and come together as a community. So once again, 4 p.m. interview with Mary J. Fisher Elementary School PTO. 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

0: The forecast for northeastern Connecticut, mostly cloudy for this afternoon, 65, becoming partly cloudy, 60 tonight, mostly sunny, 75 tomorrow. On Thursday, sunny, 60 to 65, with rain showers Friday, mid-60s. The weekend, Saturday, mostly sunny, breezy, much cooler, 45 to 50, and sunshine 50 Sunday. This is WINY meteorologist Bill Jackman.
1: It is currently 59 degrees here at Broadcast House.
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4: 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We're heading to Killingly for high school football. New London is at Killingly, Thursday, October 22nd. 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
8: 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Democratic incumbent Pat Boyd and Republican challenger Anthony Emilio will be in studio to debate the important issues facing the 50th District. 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
1: AP News. I'm Ed Donahue. In Las Vegas, Dwayne Keefe D. Davis was sentenced to 40 years to life in prison for orchestrating the murder of rap icon Tupac Shakur, who was gunned down off the Las Vegas Strip more than 30 years ago. Prosecutor Mark DiGiacomo is pleased with the sentence.
2: Whatever sentence that the court imposes on Mr. Davis, he is guaranteed, assuming he gets no relief anywhere else, to die in the Nevada Department of Corrections.
1: Davis spoke briefly in court.
3: I just want my stuff back. They took out my house. Just want all my stuff back.
1: Davis's lawyer, Michael Sampt, says he plans to appeal the verdict. Davis is the only person ever charged in the death of Tupac Shakur. President Trump's deal to import tons of Russian diesel is facing pushback from both parties. Here's the AP's Sagar Magani.
4: A dozen senators, six from each party, have sent the president a letter saying letting Moscow's diesel into global markets will have little impact on high fuel prices, while the revenue from the exports will help Russia fund the Ukraine war. The deal also violates U.S. law, since Congress voted 4 years ago to ban Russian energy imports.
5: This is not the time to lower the sanction regime, but to strengthen it.
4: Germany's top diplomat was among those bashing the deal, but the president's defending it.
6: That's a diesel deal not for us. That's being released into the world.
4: And it got a positive response from the Kremlin spokesman. Says the agreement meets American, Russian, and global needs. Sagar Magani, Washington.
1: Cornell University is suspending fraternity parties following allegations a female student was sexually assaulted at a frat house in 2024. Stocks are lower at the close. This is AP News.
7: I am Sydney Zagalala with WINY News. A Worcester, Massachusetts woman was transported following an early morning car versus pole accident in Thompson on Sunday morning, according to Connecticut State Police. On Sunday, October 11th, at approximately 1:45 a.m., crews from the Thompson Hill and East Thompson Fire Departments, Putnam EMS, and troopers from Troop D responded to a reported car versus pole accident in the area of 208 Hill Road in Thompson. According to the police report, a Nissan being operated by 45-year-old Lindsay Mitchell of Worcester, Massachusetts, was traveling east on Hill Road in the town of Thompson. Upon arrival of the investigating trooper, the Nissan struck a utility pole, which was split in half. Police say Mitchell sustained a large laceration to her forehead, which was actively bleeding. EMS personnel then transported Mitchell to Day Kimball Hospital. Eversource was then called to the scene and disconnected live wires attached to the utility pole. Cargill Chevrolet towed the vehicle, and the Thompson Department of Public Works was requested to replace road closure signs pending the repair of the downed utility pole. Police say Mitchell did not remember the accident. Based on the above facts and circumstances, state police found Mitchell at fault for the accident, and the enforcement action is pending further investigation. Day Kimball Hospital has launched a new program aiming to expand substance use support services locally, according to an announcement released on Monday afternoon. Day Kimball Hospital has announced the launch of Project Assert, a new emergency department program that connects patients experiencing substance use concerns with education, treatment options, recovery resources, and community-based support services beginning the moment they seek emergency care. The initiative, funded through the Connecticut Opioid Settlement Fund and administered by the Connecticut Department of Mental Health and Addiction Services, is designed to reach local patients affected by opioid use disorders during a critical window where Day Kimball Health says they may be most open to seeking help. The project works by health promotion advocates collaborating alongside emergency department staff to screen patients for substance misuse and connect them with resources tailored to their needs. Some resources offered include treatment programs, access to primary care, counseling, and community-based recovery support, access to FDA-approved medications to aid in addiction rehabilitation, and education information on safer choices, overdose prevention, and harm reduction. Interested patients can speak directly with a member of the Project Assert team during an emergency department visit to learn more about treatment options and recovery resources. A Plainfield man and a Norwich man sustained minor injuries following a two-car accident in Lisbon on Thursday morning, according to Connecticut State Police. On Thursday, October 8th, at approximately 7:35 a.m., troopers from Troop E responded to reports of a two-vehicle accident at the intersection of Route 169 and the I-395 on-ramp in Lisbon. According to the police report, a 2007 Ford Fusion being operated by 58-year-old Timothy Hart of Plainfield was traveling south on Route 169 in Lisbon, attempting to turn onto the I-395 on-ramp. At this time, a 2012 Honda Accord being operated by 32-year-old Michael Wanico of Norwich was traveling north on Route 169 when it turned in front of the Ford Fusion, causing a collision. Hart and Wanico both sustained minor injuries as a result of the incident. Both vehicles sustained disabling damages and were towed from the scene.
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7: Let's take a look at your WINY forecast with meteorologist Bill Jackman. Today, mostly cloudy, high near 65. Tonight, becoming partly cloudy, low near 60. And tomorrow, mostly sunny, high near 75. I am Sydney Zagalala with WINY News.
9: Hello, everybody. Hello, and welcome back. I happen to have two very special guests in the studio today, and these are both individuals from the Mary J. Fisher Elementary School PTO, two incredible board members, and they have something to tell you. So I shall start off. Hello, you two. Let me go ahead and introduce Kristen Schultz of the Mary J. Fisher Elementary School PTO. She is the board's secretary. It's her fifth year involved with the PTO and first on the board. How are you doing today?
10: I'm good. How are you?
9: I'm doing pretty good. It's a little lonely in the studio, as I had mentioned before, not having a co-host, but that's okay because it's not so lonely when you realize there are so many people listening, actually. It's like, oh yeah, hey. And we also have Amanda Kenefick here today. How are you doing, Amanda?
10: Good. How are you?
9: I'm doing pretty good. Like I mentioned before, Amanda is the vice president of the Mary J. Fisher PTO. It is her second year involved, first on the board, so first timers on the board. Here to talk to us about an upcoming drive. Tell me all about it, Kristen.
10: Okay, thank you for having us. As stated, we are from the Mary R. Fisher Elementary School PTO, which is in Thompson. And we're here to talk about a shoe fundraiser we're having. So the reason that we chose a shoe drive is because it's something that we felt that most people already have hanging around in their closet that they can contribute to go to a good cause. And we do ask people for money quite a bit. So we thought around the holidays, it'd be kind of nice to, you know, just ask for something people have to give back to the community.
9: It's a meaningful cause to ask for money for a PTO. So,
11: yeah. So the company that we are working with is Funds2Orgs. They'll pay the PTO per pound for what we collect for the shoes. And these shoes collected go to over 20 developing countries where they work with micro entrepreneurs to create small business where economic opportunities and jobs are limited. So we will be collecting gently worn and used shoes. That includes sneakers, boots, cleats, water shoes, flip-flops, dance shoes, tap shoes, boots, winter boots. Mm-hmm. They just can't have any holes or the soles falling off, heels broken. It's okay if they don't have shoelaces on them or the inner soles are missing. Those are things that can be worked with. They can have scuff marks and surface dirt are acceptable. Also, the only thing that we cannot take are rollerblades and ice skates.
9: That's something I didn't even think about,
11: right?
9: Until you said that, where it's like, yeah, I suppose those are shoes.
11: And yeah.
9: It's really cool to also hear about where those shoes are going. And because I think when people hear a shoe drive or collecting some of these items, folks are like, oh, that goes in a pile somewhere. Like, no, that is just not the case.
11: Right.
9: So really cool to learn about that.
10: They have actually kept, 37 million pairs of shoes from ending up in a landfill so far. So
9: yes. I mean, I think we're in a very eco-forward sort of, society right now. So hearing that is like, okay, there are so many reasons why I'd want to be involved in this drive in particular. So also tell me a little bit about, so the shoe drive is being held. Where do I go to drop off my shoes?
10: Okay. So the fundraiser is going to be running October 16th. So this coming Friday through December 18th. So you have quite a bit of time to clean out your closets. The collection boxes can be found at Mary R. Fisher Elementary School in Thompson, Turtle Lot Memorial High School in Thompson, Nikki's Dog House in Putnam, the Hale YMCA, the Thompson Public Library, Animal Care Experts Vet Clinic, Trust Salon, which is in Woodstock.
11: Woodstock, yep.
10: And United Styles of Dance. And if you are watching this and you have a business or work at a business that would be interested in putting up a flyer or even a collection box, you can contact us at mrfespto@gmail.com or 774-278-8471 or message our Facebook page. And thank you to all the businesses so far that have allowed us to put up boxes. Our goal is 2,250 pairs of shoes, so we definitely need the community's help. We will also be kind of kicking off the event at Trunk or Treat at the Mary R. Fisher Elementary School parking lot on October 22nd from 5:30 to 6:30 p.m. So we will be there with our car. You can drop your shoes off and collect some candy. And then we will be partnering with Project Graduation on November 7th from 9 a.m. to noon in the Thompson Town Hall parking lot. So bring your used shoes and your bottles and cans to help out two great causes.
9: That's what I'm talking about. Okay. So many opportunities to be involved. You had a wonderful list of businesses and places to drop off shoes. Would I be able to find that list on your Facebook page or website?
10: Yes. So we do have flyers posted. It's up on our page. I don't know if we posted that one yet, or we might just have the coming tonight. Soon. Yes, but that will definitely be up on our page soon. And I am hoping to have a bunch of them around town, too, with the drop-off locations. So if you go into a restaurant or something, you might see one around town.
9: Perfect. Okay. I have a question for you, Amanda. So there are so many reasons why folks would want to be involved in a shoe drive like this, and an opportunity to raise money for the PTO, for Mary J. Fisher Elementary School. What are some of the ways that some of that money has engaged students and also like supported them in this time?
11: So it'll help fund their field trips, just the bus cost alone helps with that, school supplies, student enrichment programs, just stuff like that.
9: Perfect. Okay. And I also wanted to ask just a few like personal questions, actually. Kristen, what brought you to wanting to be involved with the PTO as a active member and also as a board member?
10: So I have three children currently in the school district. I'm also a licensed special education teacher. So education has always been pretty important to me. And when I look at all the things that the PTO provides that aren't in the budget otherwise for the district, there are things that I don't want to see my children go without. And so somebody has to step up and do it. So far, I've really enjoyed it. And it's a pretty great group of people. We have a lot of fun. So I would encourage others to come out. Our meetings are the first Tuesday of the month at the elementary school.
9: Perfect.
10: At 6 o'clock.
9: I love the words like, and. That is, I think, really meaningful. And when you're talking about things that I would rather not have my kids go without in their schooling, what are some of those things that you can like pick up off of for the PTO?
10: Well, field trips, for one. We've been covering field trips for quite a few years now. at the school. We also provide money to the Unified Arts teachers for supplies. And I would hate to see art and music and science and all of that, yeah, go without what they need.
12: Keeps us human.
10: I'm sorry?
12: It keeps us human, just like the arts and being able to be creative, even in like the STEM field too.
10: Yeah, they're very important, so.
12: I have that same question for you, Amanda. What brought you to being like, I have to get involved? How do I do it?
11: So I have two boys also in the elementary school, and I think being involved is really important to know what's going on in the school system. You have a say, you get involved, you can raise that money, you know that you made that difference, or you know that you helped do that or bring different ideas to the board. Mm-hmm. Sometimes some of the same fundraisers people see over and over, so that was something that we wanted to do differently this year, was bring some new ideas to the table. So
12: I love that, and I can see what, you know, what unique an impact this sort of new crew of folks on the board is giving for Mary J. Fisher. So one more time, I'd love to know when the dates are that it's going to, that this shoe drive is going to happen. How about that? As well as a few drop-off locations and where we can find you. Just one last reminder.
10: Yes. So it is going to run October 16th through December 18th. Excuse me. And we will have drop-off locations at the Mary R. Fisher Elementary School, the Turtelot Memorial High School, Nikki's Doghouse in Putnam, the Hale YMCA, the Thompson Public Library, Animal Care Experts Vet, Trust Salon, and United Styles of Dance, and also at the Trunk or Treat next Thursday.
11: Thursday, yep.
12: Perfect. Okay, I want to thank you both for coming in today. Is there anything that you would like to, any last thing you'd like to say before we continue on with the afternoon show?
13: Get your shoes.
11: Yes.
13: Get your shoes.
11: Go bring your closets.
10: Yes, and I just encourage everybody to go out and volunteer and really just be a part of your community, because we can't do it alone. So thank you.
12: Absolutely.
11: Thank you.
12: Thank you both. Have a wonderful rest of your day.
11: Thanks, you too.

0: The forecast for northeastern Connecticut, mostly cloudy for this afternoon, 65, becoming partly cloudy, 60 tonight, mostly sunny, 75 tomorrow. On Thursday, sunny, 60 to 65, with rain showers Friday, mid-60s. The weekend, Saturday, mostly sunny, breezy, much cooler, 45 to 50, and sunshine 50 Sunday. This is WINY meteorologist Bill Jackman.
1: It is currently 59 degrees here at Broadcast House.
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You know what I can actually go for? I can go for a giant giveaway. So this giant giveaway will be held at Faith Bible Evangelical Free Church, 587 Route 171 in Woodstock this Saturday from 9 a.m. to 12 noon. There will be furniture, books, clothing, toys, and more. There is so much to do during this weekend. Not only is a giant giveaway being held at Faith Bible Evangelical Free Church, a community giveaway with furniture and bicycles will be held at the Living Faith United Methodist Church barn, 26 Eden Street in Putnam, this Saturday from 11 a.m. to 1 p.m. First come,

0: first served, you have a bounty of opportunity over there in order to get some stuff that you really love, and it's eco-friendly, similar to what we just heard over the air with our Mary J. Fisher Elementary School PTO folks talking about how shoes are quite recyclable as well. Anyway, all that is to say is a giant giveaway and a community giveaway will be happening this weekend, Saturday. So check that out onto the news.
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2: I am Sydney Zagalala with WINY News. A Worcester, Massachusetts woman was transported following an early morning car versus pole accident in Thompson on Sunday morning, according to Connecticut State Police. On Sunday, October 11th, at approximately 1:45 a.m., crews from the Thompson Hill and East Thompson Fire Departments, Putnam EMS, and troopers from Troop D responded to a reported car versus pole accident in the area of 208 Hill Road in Thompson. According to the police report, a Nissan being operated by 45-year-old Lindsay Mitchell of Worcester, Massachusetts, was traveling east on Hill Road in the town of Thompson. Upon arrival of the investigating trooper, the Nissan struck a utility pole, which was split in half. Police say Mitchell sustained a large laceration to her forehead, which was actively bleeding. EMS personnel then transported Mitchell to Day Kimball Hospital. Eversource was then called to the scene and disconnected live wires attached to the utility pole. Cargill Chevrolet towed the vehicle, and the Thompson Department of Public Works was requested to replace road closure signs pending the repair of the downed utility pole. Police say Mitchell did not remember the accident. Based on the above facts and circumstances, state police found Mitchell at fault for the accident, and the enforcement action is pending further investigation. Day Kimball Hospital has launched a new program aiming to expand substance use support services locally, according to an announcement released on Monday afternoon. Day Kimball Hospital has announced the launch of Project Assert, a new emergency department program that connects patients experiencing substance use concerns with education, treatment options, recovery resources, and community-based support services beginning the moment they seek emergency care. The initiative, funded through the Connecticut Opioid Settlement Fund and administered by the Connecticut Department of Mental Health and Addiction Services, is designed to reach local patients affected by opioid use disorders during a critical window where Day Kimball Health says they may be most open to seeking help. The project works by health promotion advocates collaborating alongside emergency department staff to screen patients for substance misuse and connect them with resources tailored to their needs. Some resources offered include treatment programs, access to primary care, counseling, and community-based recovery support, access to FDA-approved medications to aid in addiction rehabilitation, and education information on safer choices, overdose prevention, and harm reduction. Interested patients can speak directly with a member of the Project Assert team during an emergency department visit to learn more about treatment options and recovery resources. A Plainfield man and a Norwich man sustained minor injuries following a two-car accident in Lisbon on Thursday morning, according to Connecticut State Police. On Thursday, October 8th, at approximately 7:35 a.m., troopers from Troop E responded to reports of a two-vehicle accident at the intersection of Route 169 and the I-395 on-ramp in Lisbon. According to the police report, a 2007 Ford Fusion being operated by 58-year-old Timothy Hart of Plainfield was traveling south on Route 169 in Lisbon, attempting to turn onto the I-395 on-ramp. At this time, a 2012 Honda Accord being operated by 32-year-old Michael Wanico of Norwich was traveling north on Route 169 when it turned in front of the Ford Fusion, causing a collision. Hart and Wanico both sustained minor injuries as a result of the incident. Both vehicles sustained disabling damages and were towed from the scene.
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2: Let's take a look at your WINY forecast with meteorologist Bill Jackman. Today, mostly cloudy, high near 65. Tonight, becoming partly cloudy, low near 60. And tomorrow, mostly sunny, high near 75. I am Sydney Zagalala with WINY News.
0: Welcome back, everybody. Welcome back. Every day is a celebration. When you celebrate national holidays. Yeah, no, I busted up this microphone just a little bit. I didn't at all. If anyone who owns this microphone is listening right now, I didn't. I was making a joke. But it's true. We have plenty of national holidays to celebrate today. Did you know today is Ada Lovelace Day? Augusta Ada King, Countess of Lovelace, born in 1815, is widely recognized as the world's first computer programmer. That's right. A woman just chilling, 1815. She's like, you know what? I'm kind of bored. I think computers should be a thing, and I'll be the first one. So Lovelace's notes when she first started included what's considered the first algorithm intended to be carried out by a machine. So she envisioned the machine's potential far more than just calculation. And she believed that computers and technology would be used to create music, art, and for other scientific applications. So if folks are looking for a really powerful, intelligent, and interesting woman to learn the history of, considering, 1815, when we think of people who are not in positions of power in 1815. We imagine them like in a room somewhere, just like waiting for the day to end. But Ada was not doing any of that stuff. She was too busy creating code in order to build computer programming skills. And I would say be the jumping off point for a lot of people in computer science. So Ada Lovelace. If you're ever thinking of a Lovelace, boom, it's Ada. It's the International Day of Failure. I love some failure. It's what we grow from. And this is started by Finnish students. The idea around the day is to normalize making mistakes and failing, as it's an invaluable part of a person's growth and eventual success. I'm someone where I learn very specifically with failure. There's safe ways to learn from failure. There's unsafe ways as well. But we've all navigated through life and found either of those ways and come out a different person. Whether it's better, it's changed. And I almost think change in and of itself is a really valuable resource, a valuable thing to happen, regardless of where you feel like you've landed after an event or after a failure, that sort of thing. So today encourages people to try new and daring things, motivates and inspires others to succeed through sharing stories of successful people and their failures on their way up. I mean, I'm reminded of someone who is really renowned and is an incredible academic, someone I met during a disability conference at UConn. And she mentioned that for the first 30 years after her college career, she bartended. And it's just this reminder where what feels like, oh, I'm not putting my degree to use, or I'm not putting my skills, or I'm not putting my passion to the correct use, doesn't mean that you are on a time limit at all times. So it's the International Day of Failure. You know what? Failure ain't too bad. It ain't too bad a thing. And today is National M&M Day. So if you're enjoying that chocolate covered candy, then boom, today's the day for you. Forrest Mars Sr., who lived from 1904 to 1999, by the way, when you have candy on the heart and the mind, you just live longer. I think that's what we're to learn from this tidbit. So Forrest Mars Sr. was an American businessman and the visionary behind M&M's. He developed the idea for the candy-coated chocolates in the 1930s, inspired by, you wouldn't even guess it, Spanish Civil War soldiers eating chocolate pellets encased in a hard shell. The way they said chocolate pellets encased in a hard shell, though, is like, what is the shell in particular? Is that something that they had to eat around? I'm curious about that. But that's not the point. That was the inspiration of M&M's. And Forrest Mars Sr. launched M&M's in 1941, creating a product that wouldn't melt in warm temperatures. If you ever need your pocket candy and it's a hot, sweltering day, will the M&M's melt? Probably, but not as badly as they would if they didn't have a protective casing around it. So thank you, Forrest Mars Sr. So for National M&M Day, I think, you know, it's your get out of jail free card. Eat as many M&Ms as you want. On me. I'll accept it. All right, folks, those are our national holidays. Ada Lovelace Day. Maybe try your hand at trying something new in computer science that you weren't so sure that you could do in the first place. It's time to be curious today. It's the International Day of Failure. With curiosity comes failure, but failure isn't a bad thing at all times. And it's National M&M Day. Why don't you reward your failure with a little M&M? Packet. Bucket of M&Ms. Whatever you choose, it is the right way to celebrate. Those are our national holidays. Coming up next, we have a new question of the day. Stay tuned. 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

0: The forecast for northeastern Connecticut, mostly cloudy for this afternoon, 65, becoming partly cloudy, 60 tonight, mostly sunny, 75 tomorrow. On Thursday, sunny, 60 to 65, with rain showers Friday, mid-60s. The weekend, Saturday, mostly sunny, breezy, much cooler, 45 to 50, and sunshine 50 Sunday. This is WINY meteorologist Bill Jackman.
1: It is currently 61 degrees here at Broadcast House.
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5: 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Democratic incumbent Pat Boyd and Republican challenger Anthony Emilio will be in studio to debate the important issues facing the 50th District. 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
1: AP News, I'm Ben Thomas. The Vatican says Pope Leo has lung cancer, and the lower lobe of his right lung was removed in an operation at Rome's Gemelli Hospital today. Paolo Santalucia has more from Rome.
2: The American pontiff has offered a rare level of transparency about its health problem, announcing the discovery of the small localized nodule during his Sunday noon prayer. Oncologists say even if cancerous, Leo's chances of healing are excellent, since it will have been removed at an early stage.
1: President Trump's ambassador to Greece is out. Sagar Magani reports it came amid allegations of improper conduct.
3: This morning,
4: we have asked Ambassador Guilfoyle to resign.
3: And Kimberly Guilfoyle did after a series of Wall Street Journal stories reporting she allegedly threatened a host country official, accepted improper gifts, and offered to use her Trump administration influence in return for payment of a big credit card bill. While Guilfoyle says she'll vigorously defend herself against false allegations.
5: She went to Greece. She was doing a good job, but we didn't like what we were reading.
3: She was once engaged to Donald Trump Jr.
5: No, she wasn't a member of my family. She dated my son a long time ago.
3: Sagar Magani, Washington.
1: The first big batch of quarterly profit reports made waves on Wall Street, with many topping analysts' expectations, though some canceled each other out, and that left stock indexes relatively static. The S&P barely budged, finishing just slightly below its all-time high. The Dow fell about 0.3%, the Nasdaq 0.2%. A dip for oil prices, the international standard Brent crude settling below $106 a barrel today. And U.S. gasoline prices edged down another penny. AAA puts the national average for a gallon of regular grade just above $4.34. This is AP News.
6: I am Sydney Zagalala with WINY News. A Worcester, Massachusetts woman was transported following an early morning car versus pole accident in Thompson on Sunday morning, according to Connecticut State Police. On Sunday, October 11th, at approximately 1:45 a.m., crews from the Thompson Hill and East Thompson Fire Departments, Putnam EMS, and troopers from Troop D responded to a reported car versus pole accident in the area of 208 Hill Road in Thompson. According to the police report, a Nissan being operated by 45-year-old Lindsay Mitchell of Worcester, Massachusetts, was traveling east on Hill Road in the town of Thompson. Upon arrival of the investigating trooper, the Nissan struck a utility pole, which was split in half. Police say Mitchell sustained a large laceration to her forehead, which was actively bleeding. EMS personnel then transported Mitchell to Day Kimball Hospital. Eversource was then called to the scene and disconnected live wires attached to the utility pole. Cargill Chevrolet towed the vehicle, and the Thompson Department of Public Works was requested to replace road closure signs pending the repair of the downed utility pole. Police say Mitchell did not remember the accident. Based on the above facts and circumstances, state police found Mitchell at fault for the accident, and the enforcement action is pending further investigation. Day Kimball Hospital has launched a new program aiming to expand substance use support services locally, according to an announcement released on Monday afternoon. Day Kimball Hospital has announced the launch of Project Assert, a new emergency department program that connects patients experiencing substance use concerns with education, treatment options, recovery resources, and community-based support services beginning the moment they seek emergency care. The initiative, funded through the Connecticut Opioid Settlement Fund and administered by the Connecticut Department of Mental Health and Addiction Services, is designed to reach local patients affected by opioid use disorders during a critical window where Day Kimball Health says they may be most open to seeking help. The project works by health promotion advocates collaborating alongside emergency department staff to screen patients for substance misuse and connect them with resources tailored to their needs. Some resources offered include treatment programs, access to primary care, counseling, and community-based recovery support, access to FDA-approved medications to aid in addiction rehabilitation, and education information on safer choices, overdose prevention, and harm reduction. Interested patients can speak directly with a member of the Project Assert team during an emergency department visit to learn more about treatment options and recovery resources. A Plainfield man and a Norwich man sustained minor injuries following a two-car accident in Lisbon on Thursday morning, according to Connecticut State Police. On Thursday, October 8th, at approximately 7:35 a.m., troopers from Troop E responded to reports of a two-vehicle accident at the intersection of Route 169 and the I-395 on-ramp in Lisbon. According to the police report, a 2007 Ford Fusion being operated by 58-year-old Timothy Hart of Plainfield was traveling south on Route 169 in Lisbon, attempting to turn onto the I-395 on-ramp. At this time, a 2012 Honda Accord being operated by 32-year-old Michael Wanico of Norwich was traveling north on Route 169 when it turned in front of the Ford Fusion, causing a collision. Hart and Wanico both sustained minor injuries as a result of the incident. Both vehicles sustained disabling damages and were towed from the scene.
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6: Let's take a look at your WINY forecast with meteorologist Bill Jackman. Today, mostly cloudy, high near 65. Tonight, becoming partly cloudy, low near 60. And tomorrow, mostly sunny, high near 75. I am Sydney Zagalala with WINY News.
8: Hello, everybody. Welcome back. I have a new question of the day for you, and it is inspired by National M&M Day. What's your favorite variety of M&M? And I ask that because apparently there are dozens and dozens. So I was just looking this up, and we're talking banana flavored. We are talking the classic sort of like Sakura, probably like Japanese specific regional variants. I mean, there's every M&M under the sun. And just learning about that makes me feel, I don't know, ready for the future, knowing that the world is our oyster. M&M candy corn, M&M white chocolate, throw all those in the garbage. M&M gingerbread. I mean, what? I have not even heard of some of these things. There's dark chocolate peanut, which I would say is probably my fave. But when it comes down to it, I have once had a fancy M&M variety. What's your favorite variety of M&M? I'll say the espresso bean version. It's a little espresso bean covered in chocolate with a hard shell. M&M, thank you for all that you do. And it's also the dark chocolate peanut M&Ms are what sets my heart ablaze. Yeah, I mentioned that before. What breakfast spread sets your heart ablaze? I want to know what M&M candy is the one for you. Did anyone ever have like a favorite of the mascots that they kind of debuted? I was really down for the green M&M when she came out because I was like, finally, some women here in their little boots. I was intrigued by the brown and green M&M. There's something about them that I felt was special. Unique, some may say. I have some M&M facts for you as you really kind of roll this hard-hitting question around in your head like a marble. What's your favorite variety of M&M? So think about that while I share some of these. Did you know M&Ms were the first candy to travel into space? Joining the astronauts' food supply on NASA's Space Shuttle Columbia in 1981. And it's because they naturally float away much less than other candies and they don't melt in microgravity. Okay, fancy. So maybe we're getting to this idea that M&Ms are the superior candy over them all. That's controversial, but perhaps might be true. The rock band, you might know them. Van Halen. They had a rider that famously demanded a bowl of M&Ms with all the brown ones removed. Why they gotta be brown? Makes you think. But I also know of a story of a drag queen that went on RuPaul's Drag Race, and she asked for a bowl of just red M&Ms, which I'm guessing you can buy packages specifically of a certain color, right? They wouldn't have to pick through and find all their red M&Ms. Mind you, there was some controversy about red M&Ms. From 1976 to 1987, red M&Ms were completely banished because of a public health scare over red dye number 2, even though they only use red dye number 40. So, I don't know. There's the red M&Ms we're still suspicious of to this day. And then finally, M&Ms were legally blocked from being sold under that name, M&Ms, in Sweden because of a trademark dispute with a local chocolate brand, Maribou, which had its own M logo dating back decades. But to me, it's like, is Maribou M&M? Do they have two M's side by side? What's up with that, Sweden? You have some questions I would like for you to answer. Those are a few M&M facts. Thank you for coming on over to Frankie's Fact Corner. As you think about your favorite variety of M&M, I mentioned the espresso bean and dark chocolate peanut ones for me, but you know what? I'm going to post this to our Facebook page. Something to think about as you gear up for Halloween, the candy supreme holiday. All right, folks, that's our question of the day. Thanks for choosing us to listen to and listening to my funky little facts. 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

0: the forecast for northeastern Connecticut. Mostly cloudy for this afternoon, 65. Becoming partly cloudy, 60 tonight. Mostly sunny, 75 tomorrow. On Thursday, sunny, 60 to 65 with rain showers Friday, mid-60s. The weekend, Saturday, mostly sunny, breezy, much cooler, 45 to 50, and sunshine 50 Sunday. This is WINY meteorologist Bill Jackman.
1: It is currently 60 degrees here at Broadcast House.
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And you know what? 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Carver's Curse Haunted Attraction will be held at Barbary Farm 329 Stetson Road in Brooklyn this Friday and Saturday from 6 to 9:45 p.m. What a time to go forth, frolic, enjoy some horrific attractions in order to truly enjoy the October month period, but also that sort of fall vibe of Halloween time. 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Just a little something to think about.

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1: I am Sydney Zicalello with WINY News. A Worcester, Massachusetts woman was transported following an early morning car versus pole accident in Thompson on Sunday morning, according to Connecticut State Police. On Sunday, October 11th, at approximately 1:45 a.m., crews from the Thompson Hill and East Thompson Fire Departments, Putnam EMS, and troopers from Troop D responded to a reported car versus pole accident in the area of 208 Hill Road in Thompson. According to the police report, a Nissan being operated by 45-year-old Lindsay Mitchell of Worcester, Massachusetts, was traveling east on Hill Road in the town of Thompson. Upon arrival of the investigating trooper, the Nissan struck a utility pole, which was split in half. Police say Mitchell sustained a large laceration to her forehead, which was actively bleeding. EMS personnel then transported Mitchell to Day Kimball Hospital. Eversource was then called to the scene and disconnected live wires attached to the utility pole. Cargill Chevrolet towed the vehicle, and the Thompson Department of Public Works was requested to replace road closure signs pending the repair of the downed utility pole. Police say Mitchell did not remember the accident. Based on the above facts and circumstances, state police found Mitchell at fault for the accident, and the enforcement action is pending further investigation. Day Kimball Hospital has launched a new program aiming to expand substance use support services locally, according to an announcement released on Monday afternoon. Day Kimball Hospital has announced the launch of Project Assert, a new emergency department program that connects patients experiencing substance use concerns with education, treatment options, recovery resources, and community-based support services beginning the moment they seek emergency care. The initiative, funded through the Connecticut Opioid Settlement Fund and administered by the Connecticut Department of Mental Health and Addiction Services, is designed to reach local patients affected by opioid use disorders during a critical window where Day Kimball Health says they may be most open to seeking help. The project works by health promotion advocates collaborating alongside emergency department staff to screen patients for substance misuse and connect them with resources tailored to their needs. Some resources offered include treatment programs, access to primary care, counseling, and community-based recovery support, access to FDA-approved medications to aid in addiction rehabilitation, and education information on safer choices, overdose prevention, and harm reduction. Interested patients can speak directly with a member of the Project Assert team during an emergency department visit to learn more about treatment options and recovery resources. A Plainfield man and a Norwich man sustained minor injuries following a two-car accident in Lisbon on Thursday morning, according to Connecticut State Police. On Thursday, October 8th, at approximately 7:35 a.m., troopers from Troop E responded to reports of a two-vehicle accident at the intersection of Route 169 and the I-395 on-ramp in Lisbon. According to the police report, a 2007 Ford Fusion being operated by 58-year-old Timothy Hart of Plainfield was traveling south on Route 169 in Lisbon, attempting to turn onto the I-395 on-ramp. At this time, a 2012 Honda Accord being operated by 32-year-old Michael Wanico of Norwich was traveling north on Route 169 when it turned in front of the Ford Fusion, causing a collision. Hart and Wanico both sustained minor injuries as a result of the incident. Both vehicles sustained disabling damages and were towed from the scene.
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1: Let's take a look at your WINY forecast with meteorologist Bill Jackman. Today, mostly cloudy, high near 65. Tonight, becoming partly cloudy, low near 60. And tomorrow, mostly sunny, high near 75. I am Sydney Zicalella with WINY News.
2: Welcome back, listeners. Welcome, welcome back. Can you even believe it? It's the home stretch. That was a little subdued. Like the cry of a wolf without its pack, without its co-host. So, you know what? I think that was just a little something to tide y'all over until tomorrow's afternoon show. But it's true, folks. We only have a few more minutes left together in the afternoon show. It's the home stretch. You made it through the Tuesday workday. Boy, howdy, am I proud of you. So we're looking to see what the rest of our evening has in store, but I always want to thank you for choosing to listen to us, to listen to WINY each day, to keep you up to date, keep you informed, and also maybe put a smile on your face. Maybe. Not always. Maybe. Folks, we only have a few more minutes. I have the rest of the evening ahead of me. I do have like a meeting for the Chestnut Street board, so going over some stuff for the upcoming season. I do have to put some things to rightness in some ways in my room, throughout the house. Just some playing catch up as I've been running around for quite some time and getting back into the swing of things. So I don't know if anyone else out there is feeling that, just the running around and then kind of being like, is this my new normal? Well, how do I build my lifestyle to be around this new normal? And then you get to a point where you're not so busy and it's like, wait a minute, who am I without all hours of the day scheduled with something? Anyway, so I got some stuff to do at home, frolicking. I might have some errands to run of the scarecrow variety. I'll just leave it at that. But that's what I got going on over here, folks. I hope you enjoy the rest of your evening. Once again, thanks for listening. And we shall see you tomorrow I was going to tell you at 2 p.m., folks, if you're unfamiliar with the afternoon show, but we shall see you for Wednesday's afternoon show. Thank you for choosing us. We're rocking with you because you're rocking with us on WINY 1350 AM, 97.1 FM, and WINYradio.com.

0: The forecast for northeastern Connecticut, mostly cloudy for this afternoon, 65, becoming partly cloudy, 60 tonight, mostly sunny, 75 tomorrow. On Thursday, sunny, 60 to 65, with rain showers Friday, mid-60s. The weekend, Saturday, mostly sunny, breezy, much cooler, 45 to 50, and sunshine 50 Sunday. This is WINY meteorologist Bill Jackman.
1: It is currently 60 degrees here at Broadcast House.
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5: We're heading to Killingly for high school football. New London is at Killingly Thursday, October 22nd. Airtime 6:30 p.m. High school football on WINY is powered by Busquets Appliance, Bill's Bedding and Furniture Showroom, Brunette and Company Real Estate, The Hill Group, Lado Design Build, The Woodstock Academy, and Vandy Auto Supply.
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1: KP News, Stephen Thomas. The Vatican says Pope Leo has lung cancer. Surgeons removed the lower lobe of his right lung today and confirmed the diagnosis. In Rome, Artricia Thomas adds,
2: the 71-year-old Pope is in good physical condition. He's been very active in the first 17 months of his papacy, and people are optimistic that his recovery will be fast.
1: Kimberly Guilfoyle's resigned as U.S. Ambassador to Greece amid allegations of improper conduct. President Trump saying,
3: she went to Greece, she was doing a good job, but we didn't like what we were reading.
1: The Wall Street Journal reported the conduct included accepting improper gifts and services and offering to use her influence inside the Trump administration in return for payment of a large credit card bill. Guilfoyle says the allegations are false. A man's headed to prison for the shooting death of Tupac Shakur.
4: In Las Vegas, Dwayne Keefe D. Davis was sentenced to 40 years to life in prison for orchestrating the murder of rap icon Tupac Shakur, who was gunned down off the Las Vegas Strip more than 30 years ago. Judge Carly Kearney told Davis, you don't just get to take a man from his family. You don't get to take his very life, his whole future from him, and just walk away from it.
5: Especially when that man is Tupac Shakur. The world never forgot about him and his death. And neither did Las Vegas.
4: Shakur's sister, Set Shakur, said it was hard listening over and over again to Davis describe how he hunted and killed her brother.
6: This man's life mattered. He died 2 months after he turned 25.
4: Davis spoke briefly in court.
7: I just want my stuff back. They took out my house.
4: His attorney says they will appeal, noting it's been 30 years and there was a lack of physical evidence. I'm Ed Donahue.
1: And Six Flags has closed nine of its roller coasters after a man fell to his death riding one at Six Flags over Georgia. This is AP News.
8: I'm Carrie Price with WINY Headline News. Day Campbell Hospital has announced the launch of a Project Assert, a new emergency department program that connects patients experiencing substance use concerns with education, treatment options, recovery resources, and a community-based support service beginning the moment they seek emergency care. The initiative, funded through the Connecticut Opioid Settlement Fund and administered by the Connecticut Department of Mental Health and Addiction Services, is designed to reach local patients affected by opioid use disorders during a critical window where Day Campbell Health says they may be most open to seeking help. The project works by health promotion advocates collaborating alongside emergency department staff to screen patients for substance misuse and connect them with resources tailored to their need. Interested patients can speak directly with a member of the Project Assert team during an emergency department visit to learn more about treatment options and recovery resources. Next news in 1 hour.
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That is Ellie Goulding and Love Me Like You Do. I'm Carl Southcott. One little approach that might help you make your marriage a little bit stronger. Choose a new special song. You'll always cherish that first song that you called yours, but you can now create those loving feelings by finding a new song every few years. It's the Plain White Tees. Hey there, Delilah.

0: That is Olivia Dean and Man I Need. Def Leppard is going to return to North America for an extensive 2027 tour next spring. The Goo Goo Dolls and the Struts are also part of the upcoming outing, which kicks off March 2nd in Allentown, Pennsylvania. There are 45 dates booked for the run, which is currently set to conclude July 2nd in Indianapolis. Def Leppard has been busy. Looks like they've got a new album coming out in 2027 as well. 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
4: Windham County weather. The forecast for northeastern Connecticut, partly cloudy overnight, a low temperature around 60 degrees. Plenty of sunshine for Wednesday, a midweek high in the mid-70s. Wednesday night, partly cloudy, a low around 50. Sunny skies on Thursday, 60 to 65. Then unsettled weather Friday, rain showers, 65. Mostly sunny, breezy, much colder Saturday. Upper 40s, sunshine around 50 on Sunday. This is WINY meteorologist Bill Jackman.
5: 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Carver's Curse, haunted attraction, will be held at Barbary Farm, 329 Stetson Road in Brooklyn this Friday and Saturday from 6 to 9:45 p.m. The Town of Putnam, Putnam Business Association, and the CT Tourism Office presents Putnam's Great Pumpkin Festival in downtown Putnam this Saturday from 10 a.m. to 3 p.m. Come on down for balloon artists, pumpkin carvers, giant sandcastles, live music, food specials, and more. Saturday, the Fall Extravaganza will be held at the Wyndham Tallinn 4-H Camp, 326 Taft Pond Road in Pomfret from 2 to 4 p.m. Come on down for s'mores, hot chocolate games, trick-or-treat trail, and more. That's what's happening. 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
1: Currently, Teddy Swims in the middle of a massive tour. It's been going on for a while. It will continue the Ugly Tour. Currently, tonight, performing Washington, D.C., the Capital One Arena there. It's Teddy Swims and Lose Control.

0: It is Tiffany and I think we're alone now. 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For women, blondes, they get the most dating offers, followed by brown hair, red hair, black hair, silver hair, and gray hair. 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
6: Windham County weather. The forecast for northeastern Connecticut, partly cloudy overnight, a low temperature around 60 degrees. Plenty of sunshine for Wednesday, a midweek high in the mid-70s. Wednesday night, partly cloudy, a low around 50. Sunny skies on Thursday, 60 to 65. Then unsettled weather Friday, rain showers, 65. Mostly sunny, breezy, much colder Saturday. Upper 40s, sunshine around 50 on Sunday. This is WINY meteorologist Bill Jackman.
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12: 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Democratic incumbent Pat Boyd and Republican challenger Anthony Emilio will be in studio to debate the important issues facing the 50th District. 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
1: AP News, I'm Ben Thomas. Pope Leo underwent surgery today, and the Vatican now says he's been diagnosed with lung cancer. Ed Donahue has details.
2: The 71-year-old pontiff had the lower lobe of his right lung removed. The Vatican stated the surgery was successful with no complications. The American pontiff revealed the discovery of a nodule during his Sunday prayer and announced plans to have it removed. Oncologists say his prognosis is excellent since it was removed early. There was no mention of treatment going forward, and the Vatican said doctors were not currently speaking of chemotherapy or other therapies pending the results of other tests. Chemotherapy would likely be recommended if the cancer spread. The Pope is expected to spend about a week at Rome's Gemelli Hospital. I'm Ed Donahue.
1: In Las Vegas, Dwayne Keefe D. Davis has been sentenced to 40 years to life in prison for the 1996 murder of rap icon Tupac Shakur. Jurors convicted Davis in August. And Julie Walker has the latest on the situation at Cornell.
3: Cornell University is suspending parties and other social events at frat houses for the rest of the school year and will give state police a role in investigating sex crimes on campus. This comes amid outrage over its handling of allegations that a female student was sexually assaulted at a frat in 2024. The measures announced Tuesday by Cornell's president include a new zero-tolerance policy for violations that would result in immediate emergency suspension of a frat. And the university will work with state police to allow independent criminal investigations of sexual misconduct allegations and add a case manager to help those reporting sexual misconduct. Julie Walker, New York.
1: And Saudi Arabia's Ministry of Energy says a fire has broken out in an administrative building of Aramco, one of the world's largest oil facilities. It comes as the Iran-backed Houthis and the Saudi coalition in Yemen exchange attacks tonight. This is AP News.
4: I am Sydney Zicalella with WINY Headline News. A man was arrested after inappropriately approaching a teenage girl leaving a bus in Norwich on Friday afternoon, according to the Norwich Police Department. On Friday, October 9th, at approximately 3:30 p.m., members of the Norwich Police Department Patrol Division responded to 600 Boswell Ave for a report of an inappropriate physical contact. Upon arrival, a 14-year-old female victim reported that after exiting her school bus, she was approached at the bus stop by an adult white male, later identified as 69-year-old Joseph Dunyan. The male asked the juvenile to write down her phone number, and she provided a false number. When she attempted to walk away, the male grabbed her with both of his hands and forcefully kissed her on the lips. Dunyan was subsequently located by officers and charged with interfering with an officer, risk of injury to a child with sexual contact, and sexual assault third degree. Dunyan was held on a $150,000 cash surety bond and will be arraigned at the Norwich Superior Court on October 13th. Next news in 1 hour.
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0: That's the right answer. Now, make sure you tell your friends.

That is Pink and Just Give Me a Reason. Hey, if tomorrow, if you have a big decision you need to make tomorrow, well, try this on for size. Hold off on lunch. There's research suggesting people make better decisions on an empty stomach. It's Hunter Hicks and Golden.

0: That is REO Speedwagon, and keep on loving you. Warner Brothers Pictures is going to release the new Gremlins movie in theaters on October 6th of 2028. The film was previously scheduled to be released on November 19th of 2027. Joe Dante directed 1984's Gremlins, launching a dark comedy franchise with the story of mischievous creatures who take over a small town during Christmas. The movie was so violent, it actually spurred the creation of the PG-13 rating.
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4: Windham County weather. The forecast for northeastern Connecticut, partly cloudy overnight, a low temperature around 60 degrees. Plenty of sunshine for Wednesday, a midweek high in the mid-70s. Wednesday night, partly cloudy, a low around 50. Sunny skies on Thursday, 60 to 65. Then unsettled weather Friday, rain showers, 65. Mostly sunny, breezy, much colder Saturday. Upper 40s, sunshine around 50 on Sunday. This is WINY meteorologist Bill Jack Clement.
5: 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specials, and more. 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

0: That is MJ, Michael Jackson, and Rock With You. Now, if you're thinking of taking a day off, and maybe you figure that Friday would be a good choice, well, you might want to rethink that. By choosing Wednesday, you might be making the more rewarding choice. If Monday through Friday is your normal work schedule, you'll probably feel a little more relaxed and refreshed after a midweek break than you would after a three-day weekend. Hey, food for thought, at least.
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9: The forecast for northeastern Connecticut, partly cloudy overnight, a low temperature around 60 degrees. Plenty of sunshine for Wednesday, a midweek high in the mid-70s. Wednesday night, partly cloudy, a low around 50. Sunny skies on Thursday, 60 to 65. Then unsettled weather Friday, rain showers, 65. Mostly sunny, breezy, much colder Saturday. Upper 40s, sunshine around 50 on Sunday. This is WINY meteorologist Bill Jacquemin.
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1: AP News, Semp and Thomas. Six Flags is shutting down some of its roller coasters. Lisa Dwyer explains why.
2: Witnesses watched in horror Monday as a man riding a roller coaster at Six Flags over Georgia was ejected from his seat and fell to his death. The nightmarish death prompted Six Flags to temporarily close nine similar coasters across North America. The man was riding Goliath, the park's tallest roller coaster with a first hill of 200 feet. Authorities are investigating how the man fell out and whether there were problems with his restraints. Police say the 42-year-old was a school employee from Atlanta. I'm Lisa Dwyer.
1: Pope Leo has lung cancer. He had the lower lobe of his right lung removed during surgery today. Paolo Santalucia reports the Vatican says there were no complications.
3: Oncologists say even if cancerous, Leo's chances of healing are excellent since it will have been removed at an early stage.
1: Bulgaria is seeking help from NATO and the European Union after drone strikes. Jennifer King has details.
4: Bulgarian Prime Minister Rumen Radev says drones struck two ships in the Black Sea about 20 miles off the Bulgarian coast, setting off a search and rescue operation. The cargo ship Dignity sank with five sailors rescued by passing ships. The rest were still missing. On the Chelsea 3, a Ukrainian-operated freighter, all 15 sailors were rescued. They told authorities they saw drones circling and heard three explosions. It was a Russian drone, the sailor told reporters. Who else could it be? NATO and the UN condemned the attacks, while Bulgaria's Russian ambassador suggested it could be a third-party provocation. It comes a week after drone attacks on three other Black Sea commercial ships. I'm Jennifer King.
1: And the Treasury Department's imposing $1.2 billion in fines on Bank of America for allegedly violating anti-money laundering and sanctions laws. This is AP.
5: I'm Carrie Price with WINY Headline News. Day Campbell Hospital has announced the launch of a Project Assert, a new emergency department program that connects patients experiencing substance use concerns with education, treatment options, recovery resources, and a community-based support service beginning the moment they seek emergency care. 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Interested patients can speak directly with a member of the Project Assert team during an emergency department visit to learn more about treatment options and recovery resources. 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
6: Wake up and text